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1: It could last longer than 3 days. I'm Lisa LaSera, Fox News. President Trump talking about the ceasefire announced this afternoon between Russia and Ukraine.
2: We have a little period of time where they're not going to be killing people. That's very good.
1: The three-day pause begins May 9th and runs through May 11th to coincide with Victory Day, when Russia marks the defeat of Germany in World War II. Yesterday, Special Envoy Steve Witkoff and Jared Kushner met with Ukraine's top negotiator in Miami. On Iran, the president said he expects a response from them on a long-term ceasefire soon as the U.S. and Tehran exchange fire.
3: On Thursday, three U.S. Navy destroyers faced nonstop incoming fire from Iranian drones and missiles as they sailed 500 miles through the Persian Gulf and the Strait of Hormuz. In response, the U.S. military struck a port on Iran's Keshem Island and military targets in Bandar Abbas, crucial to Iran's oil export economy, and Iran's Bandar Kargan naval checkpoint in Manab.
1: Fox's Jennifer Griffin in Washington. Still, the president says the ceasefire remains in effect. The CDC says it's monitoring and responding to an outbreak of a potentially deadly virus linked to rodents, saying the risk to the general public remains extremely low.
4: 17 Americans remain aboard this Dutch cruise ship at the center of a deadly hantavirus outbreak. Its operator says all on board are symptom-free and estimated to arrive early Sunday in the Canary Islands to board flights home.
1: Fox's Jonathan Sarri. A Utah judge has ruled cameras will be allowed in the courtroom for the trial of Tyler Robinson, the man accused of killing Charlie Kirk while he spoke on a college campus last September. Robinson's attorneys argue potential jurors could be biased by news reports and online comments that depict him as unremorseful based on how he looks and acts in court. America is listening to Fox News.

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3: Now, here's your Northeast Nebraska weather update from Classic Country KTIC.
4: Clear skies tonight with a low temperature of 44 degrees and northwest winds at 10 to 20. Saturday, a couple of showers early in the day, otherwise partly sunny with high temperature of 75 degrees and northwest winds at 10 to 20 miles an hour. Saturday night, cloudy with a low temperature of 42 and northeast winds at 10 to 20 miles an hour. Sunday, lots of sunshine with a high of 69 degrees and northwest winds at 10 to 20. Sunday night, partly cloudy, with a low temperature of 42 and northeast winds at 5 to 15. Monday, sunshine, with a high temperature of 79 and southeast winds at 10 to 20. Tuesday, lots of sun, with a high temperature around 80 and west winds at 15 to 30 miles an hour. Wednesday, lots of sun, with a high temperature of 77. And for Thursday, we'll see a chance of showers and thunderstorms with a high temperature of 84 degrees. And for Friday, chance of storms again with highs in the mid-80s. That's a look at KTIC weather on Classic Country KTIC.
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1: Fox News, I'm Tom Rigotti. The U.S. and Iran continue to exchange blows in the Persian Gulf region. Fox's Aisha Hosni's at the White House.
2: U.S. forces disabled two more vessels for violating the U.S. blockade on Iranian ports. It's the latest attack in a tit-for-tat between the two nations.
1: While President Trump insists the ceasefire continues, a peace deal is yet to be made, and Trump says U.S. forces will do what's necessary in the conflict. A Utah judge will continue to allow cameras in the courtroom for hearings involving the accused killer of conservative activist Charlie Kirk.
3: The judge handed the defense a legal setback, ruling that cameras and microphones will continue to be allowed in the courtroom during the proceedings. Robinson is accused of fatally shooting Kirk on September 10th, 2025, and could face the death penalty if convicted.
1: That's Fox's Claudia Cowan. 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
3: Clear skies tonight with a low temperature of 44 degrees and northwest winds at 10 to 20. Saturday, couple of showers early in the day, otherwise partly sunny with high temperature of 75 degrees and northwest winds at 10 to 20 miles an hour. Saturday night, cloudy with a low temperature of 42 and northeast winds at 10 to 20 miles an hour. Sunday, lots of sunshine with a high of 69 degrees and northwest winds at 10 to 20. Sunday night, partly cloudy with a low temperature of 42 and northeast winds at 5 to 15. Monday, sunshine with a high temperature of 79 and southeast winds at 10 to 20. Tuesday, lots of sun with a high temperature around 80 and west winds at 15 to 30 miles an hour. Wednesday, lots of sun with a high temperature of 77. And for Thursday, we'll see a chance of showers and thunderstorms with a high temperature of 84 degrees. And for Friday, chance of storms again with highs in the mid-80s. That's a look at KTIC weather on Classic Country KTIC.
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11: You're having a chance to speak with some producers. What are some of the common themes you're hearing?
12: Yeah, we've got Undersecretary Fordyce in town. He was in town before, well, actually he was in Ogallala,
11: right.
12: Went out for the fires. So we just had a meeting, for example, with the Nebraska Cattlemen's, talking with ranchers about the different programs to help recover from those really massive fires, the biggest fires in state history. So we had questions about how some of these government programs were working, how to be able to get some flexibility. And I really want to compliment the Undersecretary and USDA in general. They heard a lot of feedback when we were in Ogallala about being able to, for example, not be using 3-inch post holes when we could use 2 3/4, and they've gotten the flexibility for that. We've got corn farmers who would like to say, hey, open up their fields for pasture land. How can we get them reimbursed? Those sort of things. They're tackling all those things in a relatively quick manner. And just working with everybody who's been impacted to see what we can do to kind of speed up some of those timelines. So that's been great to have him in town, hear about that, but also just generally about agricultural issues. We've got not just the fires, but the drought that is also impacting us. We got all sorts of other issues with regard to commodity prices and where are we with input prices. So we had a chance to talk some folks in the banking industry about their ag loans and that sort of thing. So it's really been an opportunity to talk about agriculture, which of course is our number one industry here in Nebraska, and making sure we get the proper attention from USDA.
11: And we do it better than anyone here in Nebraska. But speaking of that wildfire relief, when we were in Ogallala, there was a lot of talk, as you said, about flexibility. Is the USDA following through on that at this point? Is there more work that needs to kind of happen to see that, make sure that happens?
12: Yeah, they really are running with the ball. I really have been pleased to hear how they've been taking it up and trying to give us that flexibility. And then today we heard from some ranchers as well about, hey, we would just like to get more information about stuff, or, you know, you've given flexibility, but the word hasn't gotten out to everybody.
11: Right.
12: So just be some help with that. So I think there's still some more work to do, but I've really been pleased with the USDA's response.
11: Just yesterday, I don't know if you caught, but the Attorney General, I believe, and Secretary of Agriculture were talking about cattle markets and Department of Justice investigation into the Packers. Do you have any thoughts on where you would like to see things go with that?
12: Well, you may recall when I was governor, we sent a letter to the DOJ asking them to give us an update where their investigations were. This was under the Biden administration.
11: I remember that. I was going to ask you that. Yeah. You're preempting me.
12: Yeah, and so nothing really happened, actually. So I do appreciate, I've actually had a chance to talk to the DOJ a couple of months ago and was pleased to see that they've announced this investigation to make sure that if we do have any anti-competitive practices that are going on in the cattle industry, that they're taking a look at that. And I think they're also taking a look, the president's asked them to take a look at, for example, the fertilizer industry as well for price gouging with what's going on in the Middle East right now. So we're getting back to the cattle. I think that's an important thing to do. And also an important thing is to have more competition, which is why I encourage sustainable beef in North Platte.
11: You stole the words right out of my mouth. You told cattle producers, you told folks like Rusty Kemp, hey, competition is good, and so far that project has been very successful.
12: Yeah, in fact, actually, if you go back to the timing of that letter, that's when ranchers like Rusty Kemp came to me and said, hey, we want the DOJ to investigate. I said, hey, we'll follow up with the DOJ, but what we really need is more competition. And so that's when Rusty decided that he was going to go out and start with some partners, Sustainable Beef, to create more competition for the big meat processors.
11: You mentioned fertilizer. That's a concern I've heard from a number of producers saying there's a lot of consolidation in that market. Do we need to take a look to see if everything is up to snuff that way as well?
12: And that's what the president has asked the DOJ to do. Obviously, the announcement yesterday was not about fertilizer, but I expect that the DOJ is looking at that. And one of the important things to know is one of the ways we get information for this is from whistleblowers. And whistleblowers can get a significant proportion of the fines. And for example, in the used car business in California, I think one whistleblower got like $1 million. So if there are people out there that know, whether it's the cattle industry or the fertilizer industry, know something that they can give information to the Department of Justice on, that can actually end up being a financial reward back to them if ultimately those allegations are proven true and there's a fine.
11: Energy prices just in general have been a concern lately, and I'm sure that's something you've heard as well.
12: Sure, certainly. Obviously, diesel prices are up. And again, this gets back to commodity prices, at least for our corn and soybean guys. You know, that's been tough. And with input prices going up and now the added pressure of where diesel and, fertilizer is going, that's not making it easier. I have also talking to folks, though, we are seeing that commodity prices are coming up for things like corn and soybeans. So there's a little bit of a balance that's going on here. But certainly the more that we can get back to a regular market, be able to get the Straits of Hormuz open and be able to get fertilizer and fuel prices down, that's going to be good.
11: Of course, if we could unleash more American energy through E15, that would be instant savings for the consumer, would it not?
12: Absolutely. This is something we've been pushing for a long time to get E15. There's really a couple of things we can do that are short-term for our farmers. And one of them is getting E15 all year round. And then the other thing, too, would be opening up more trade relationships and getting more trade done.
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1: Wants a long-term ceasefire. I'm Lisa Lacera, Fox News. President Trump speaking to reporters about the three-day pause in fighting between Russia and Ukraine.
2: I'd like to see it stop. Russia-Ukraine, it's the worst thing since World War II in terms of life. 25,000 young soldiers every month. It's crazy. So it could very well be.
1: The two sides agreed to the pause, which will begin May 9th and run through May 11th, to coincide with Russia's annual celebration of the victory over the Nazis in World War II. And it comes one day after Special Envoy Steve Witkoff and Jared Kushner met with Ukraine's top negotiator in Miami. And the president says he expects to hear from Iran soon on the latest peace proposal from the U.S. as the U.S. military continues to block Iranian ports.
3: According to Central Command, the blockade is preventing more than 70 tankers capable of transporting more than $13 billion worth of oil from actually entering or leaving Iranian ports. Iran's foreign minister claims that every time there is a diplomatic solution up for negotiation, he says the U.S. opts for, quote, a reckless military adventure. An Iranian spokesperson also saying the only goal for them now is to end the war.
1: Fox's Ashley Webster in Tel Aviv. CENTCOM also says the U.S. disabled a total of four Iranian tankers in and around the Strait of Hormuz. U.S. Southern Command says it's conducted a strike on a ship operated by designated terrorist organizations, which was traveling along known narco-trafficking routes in the Eastern Pacific, killing two men. It says one person survived the strike and no U.S. forces were harmed. Republican state senators in Alabama have passed a plan for a new U.S. House primary, sending it to Republican Governor Kay Ivey. The Alabama bill could set aside the results of the May 19th primaries. 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
2: Clear skies tonight with a low temperature of 44 degrees and northwest winds at 10 to 20. Saturday, couple of showers early in the day, otherwise partly sunny with high temperature of 75 degrees and northwest winds at 10 to 20 miles an hour. Saturday night, cloudy with a low temperature of 42 and northeast winds at 10 to 20 miles an hour. Sunday, lots of sunshine with a high of 69 degrees and northwest winds at 10 to 20. Sunday night, partly cloudy with a low temperature of 42 and northeast winds at 5 to 15. Monday, sunshine with a high temperature of 79 and southeast winds at 10 to 20. Tuesday, lots of sun with a high temperature around 80 and west winds at 15 to 30 miles an hour. Wednesday, lots of sun with a high temperature of 77. And for Thursday, we'll see a chance of showers and thunderstorms with a high temperature of 84 degrees. And for Friday, chance of storms again with highs in the mid-80s. That's a look at KTIC weather on Classic Country KTIC.
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1: Fox News, I'm Jack Callahan. President Trump, just before boarding Marine One at the White House on Friday evening, commenting on a three-day ceasefire between Russia and Ukraine that's scheduled to start tomorrow through Monday. The president says he hopes it can be extended.
2: I'd like to see it stop. Russia-Ukraine, it's the worst thing since World War II in terms of life. 25,000 young soldiers every month. It's crazy.
1: The president also says the deal includes a swap of 1,000 prisoners on each side. Spanish authorities preparing to receive more than 140 passengers from a Hanta virus-stricken cruise ship.
3: Its operator says all on board are symptom-free and estimated to arrive early Sunday in the Canary Islands to board flights home. That has sparked protests from some concerned dock workers.
1: Fox's Jonathan Seri. 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
9: You get a planting window in mid-April or early May, soil temps close enough, with no rain in the five-day forecast, it's go time. 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
10: Clear skies tonight with a low temperature of 44 degrees and northwest winds at 10 to 20. Saturday, couple of showers early in the day, otherwise partly sunny with high temperature of 75 degrees and northwest winds at 10 to 20 miles an hour. Saturday night, cloudy with a low temperature of 42 and northeast winds at 10 to 20 miles an hour. Sunday, lots of sunshine with a high of 69 degrees and northwest winds at 10 to 20. Sunday night, partly cloudy with a low temperature of 42 and northeast winds at 5 to 15. Monday, sunshine with a high temperature of 79 and southeast winds at 10 to 20. Tuesday, lots of sun with a high temperature around 80 and west winds at 15 to 30 miles an hour. Wednesday, lots of sun with a high temperature of 77. And for Thursday, we'll see a chance of showers and thunderstorms with a high temperature of 84 degrees. And for Friday, chance of storms again with highs in the mid-80s. That's a look at KTIC weather on Classic Country KTIC.
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1: This is Fridays in the Field, presented by FNBO, the Great Big Small Bank. I'm Alex Makovica. Today, we're just outside of Raymond, Nebraska. That's where the Raymond Central FFA chapter is getting ready to plant its test plot in partnership with their alumni and supporters group. Today, we learn about their important relationship and how it continues to strengthen and benefit the local community. Aaron Studebaker plays a big role with the alumni and supporters for the Raymond Central FFA chapter, and you guys spearhead this test plot for the chapter. Talk about that project.
2: Yeah, it's just a great way for us to get a fundraiser for the kids so they can do whatever they want to do to be able to take care of the FFA and have fun while they're in school.
1: Mm-hmm. It has a cool history. You guys really wanting to strengthen that partnership. Talk about that.
2: Yeah, so this whole thing used to be a sale site for the FFA alumni as our fundraiser originally. And we got rid of the auction because of some logistical issues like that. And so we were looking for new fundraisers. So I don't really know how to fundraise very well, but I know how to farm. So that's how this got started.
1: Aaron, more than that, you guys bring this experience to the students. And actually, the students come out here as well. What does that look like?
2: Yeah, so the kids, we just had kids that just came out here. There were seven of them, and they come out here to learn about anything that happens in agriculture. So whatever we can do really to get the kids out of school. When I was in school, I didn't enjoy being in classrooms learning that much. So whatever I can do to help get kids out of the school is really helpful.
1: Mm-hmm. The Raymond Central FFA chapter is certainly rural, but you are fairly close to Lincoln. So I imagine a good opportunity to get these kids out here too.
2: Yeah. I mean, farming is kind of a dying breed. There's not very many of them left. So whatever we can do to educate the public is great for our industry.
1: Okay. What about planting conditions in this area? What have things looked like this spring?
2: It's been pretty dry so far, which has been really nice. Allowed us to put some long hours in, get stuff done. Now we're just kind of really praying for some rain. This is the last thing we got to plant and spray. So if we can get some rain, hopefully we'll be off to a great start.
1: Okay. We're joined now by Marissa Taverdi. She's the Central FFA chapter president. Talk about kind of this relationship that you guys have with the alumni supporters.
3: Yeah, so this test plot is a huge thing for our chapter and a way in recent years that we have been able to build a better connection with our alumni. We are really blessed to have a super active alumni and an alumni that gives a lot of support to our chapter. And this is a great way for us to get our students out there and get that connection between those alumni members and our own chapter members.
1: Mm-hmm. Obviously, this test plot raises money for your chapter, but there's a whole lot more of engagement. Talk about what you guys are able to experience out here.
3: Yeah, so it's really cool. Obviously, a lot of us are learning about harvesting and all the processes that happen out here in class. But then having something just down the road where we're able to see things happen and be hands-on involved in it is really cool. Tying in like what we're actually learning in class and that hands-on experiences is really big, so we're actually learning like the full picture.
1: Marissa, you are a junior serving as chapter president, so you've got a little time to think about it, but what are your future plans and how has FFA kind of shaped that?
3: FFA has given me so much confidence. Honestly, going into FFA, I never really thought I was going to be working in the ag industry. And specifically, when I look at my future, I really want to go into conservation. I like learning a lot about sustainable agriculture. So I think FFA has given me that inspiration for that topic.
1: A big thanks to the Raymond Central FFA chapter and their alumni and supporters group for inviting us out to their test plot this year for Fridays in the Fields. This is brought to you by FNBO, the Great Big Small Bank.
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1: Russia and Ukraine agree to a weekend ceasefire. I'm Jack Callahan, Fox News, but it is not for Mother's Day, as Fox's Jared Halperin reports.
2: The three-day ceasefire, beginning May 9th and ending May 11th, coincides with Victory Day, when Russia marks the defeat of Nazi Germany in World War II. In a social media post, President Trump says the ceasefire will include a suspension of all kinetic activity and a prisoner swap of 1,000 prisoners from each country. The ceasefire announcement comes a day after Special Envoy Steve Witkoff and Jared Kushner met with Ukraine's top negotiator in Miami. At the White House, Jared Halpern, Fox News.
1: Two oil tankers have been hit by U.S. airstrikes for trying to break the blockade of Iranian ports. Ashley Webster of the Fox Business Network is in Tel Aviv with the latest.
3: The clashes continue in the Strait of Hormuz, where more than 1,500 vessels are just simply stuck. The FA-18 opening fire on those two Iranian-flagged tankers. Remarkably, given what the blockade has done so far, those tankers were trying to make it to a port in Iran. They were disabled. They didn't even get close. It also follows the exchange of strikes last night, with the U.S. military saying they were fired on, they returned fire. And they also say, look, they are going to enforce this blockade of Iranian ports, come what may.
1: President Trump says despite the strikes, the ceasefire is still in effect. At the White House, the president talking about his meeting with Brazil's President Luiz Inácio Lula da Silva, which was not open to the media.
4: We had a good meeting. We had a great meeting with the president of Brazil. And we'll see what happens. They want to do business with the United States.
1: Da Silva also described the meeting as positive, with the two leaders talking about trade, tariffs, and critical rare earth minerals. The president and the left-leaning Da Silva have had a rocky relationship in the past. 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

0: Steve.
1: Clear skies tonight with a low temperature of 44 degrees and northwest winds at 10 to 20. Saturday, couple of showers early in the day, otherwise partly sunny with high temperature of 75 degrees and northwest winds at 10 to 20 miles an hour. Saturday night, cloudy with a low temperature of 42 and northeast winds at 10 to 20 miles an hour. Sunday, lots of sunshine with a high of 69 degrees and northwest winds at 10 to 20. Sunday night, partly cloudy with a low temperature of 42 and northeast winds at 5 to 15. Monday, sunshine with a high temperature of 79 and southeast winds at 10 to 20. Tuesday, lots of sun with a high temperature around 80 and west winds at 15 to 30 miles an hour. Wednesday, lots of sun with a high temperature of 77. And for Thursday, we'll see a chance of showers and thunderstorms with a high temperature of 84 degrees. And for Friday, chance of storms again with highs in the mid-80s. That's a look at KTIC weather on Classic Country KTIC.
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0: The Great Cattle Mystery. Ever driven by a pasture and noticed all the cattle facing the same direction? Farmers have known about this for centuries. They'll tell you cattle face into the wind to stay warm, or turn their broadside to the sun on cold mornings to soak up heat. Smart animals, right? But here's where it gets interesting. Back in 2008, scientists studying thousands of Google Earth images claimed they found something wild. On calm days, cattle might actually be lining up north and south with Earth's magnetic field, like living compasses. Now, the scientific jury's still out on that one. But here's what we do know for sure. Whether it's wind, sun, herd instinct, or maybe even something we haven't figured out yet, cattle are a lot smarter than most people give them credit for. And the farmers that work with them every day, they notice things the rest of us miss. Speaking of smart things you don't want to miss, be listening Monday for your chance to win a $10 More Meat Monday gift certificate. 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
1: Fox News, I'm Chris DeMeo. President Trump says the country is doing very well and praises the April jobs report, which was better than expected.
2: We just have new stock market records. Everybody's 401k is hitting a record. The numbers are absolutely incredible. The job numbers, we have more people working today than we ever had working in this country.
1: 115,000 jobs were created in April. A bipartisan bill is introduced that would stop the sale of Chinese cars in the U.S. Bill co-sponsor Bernie Moreno.
3: These are basically predators that are coming into the market to destroy the Western auto world. This is much like a Trojan horse coming into the U.S. market. That would surveil us, send data and information to the Communist Party.
1: Moreno and Democratic co-sponsor Alyssa Slotkin on Fox's special report. Stocks ending the week on a high note, the S&P and NASDAQ closing at record highs. 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
4: Clear skies tonight with a low temperature of 44 degrees and northwest winds at 10 to 20. Saturday, couple of showers early in the day, otherwise partly sunny with high temperature of 75 degrees and northwest winds at 10 to 20 miles an hour. Saturday night, cloudy with a low temperature of 42 and northeast winds at 10 to 20 miles an hour. Sunday, lots of sunshine with a high of 69 degrees and northwest winds at 10 to 20. Sunday night, partly cloudy, with a low temperature of 42 and northeast winds at 5 to 15. Monday, sunshine, with a high temperature of 79 and southeast winds at 10 to 20. Tuesday, lots of sun, with a high temperature around 80 and west winds at 15 to 30 miles an hour. Wednesday, lots of sun, with a high temperature of 77. And for Thursday, we'll see a chance of showers and thunderstorms with a high temperature of 84 degrees. And for Friday, chance of storms again with highs in the mid-80s. That's a look at KTIC weather on Classic Country KTIC.
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1: Hold your fire. I'm Chris DeMeo, Fox News. President Trump sounding optimistic about a planned three-day ceasefire between Russia and Ukraine. It's scheduled for Saturday through Monday. The president hopes it'll last longer.
2: I'd like to see it stop. Russia-Ukraine, it's the worst thing since World War II in terms of life. 25,000 young soldiers every month. It's crazy. So it could very well be.
1: Now, the ceasefire deal between both countries includes a swap of 1,000 prisoners on both sides. Meantime, the U.S. and Iran exchanging strikes as the two nations have yet to come to a peace deal. Fox's Aisha Hosni has more from the White House.
3: The U.S., the administration is expecting a response from the Iranians on this potential deal to end hostilities. In the meantime, the U.S. military continues to enforce their U.S. blockade of Iranian ports. In fact, U.S. forces announced that they disabled two more vessels that were caught violating the U.S. blockade in the Gulf of Oman. CENTCOM also releasing new images of the four U.S.-guided missile destroyers that faced nonstop incoming fire from Iran while they were traversing 500 miles through the Persian Gulf and the Strait of Hormuz. After that, the U.S. carried out retaliatory strikes, but the president is insisting that the ceasefire is still in place.
1: While the ceasefire continues, President Trump maintains U.S. forces will do whatever is necessary for U.S. defenses in the region. Italy's foreign minister telling Secretary of State Marco Rubio on Friday that Europe needs the United States and vice versa as America's top diplomat wrapped up 2 days of fence-mending talks in Italy and the Vatican. This follows weeks of tensions over the U.S.-Israeli war in Iran, and the president has criticized the Pope and Italy's government for opposing the Iran war. 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
5: Clear skies tonight with a low temperature of 44 degrees and northwest winds at 10 to 20. Saturday, couple of showers early in the day, otherwise partly sunny with high temperature of 75 degrees and northwest winds at 10 to 20 miles an hour. Saturday night, cloudy with a low temperature of 42 and northeast winds at 10 to 20 miles an hour. Sunday, lots of sunshine with a high of 69 degrees and northwest winds at 10 to 20. Sunday night, partly cloudy with a low temperature of 42 and northeast winds at 5 to 15. Monday, sunshine with a high temperature of 79 and southeast winds at 10 to 20. Tuesday, lots of sun with a high temperature around 80 and west winds at 15 to 30 miles an hour. Wednesday, lots of sun with a high temperature of 77. And for Thursday, we'll see a chance of showers and thunderstorms with a high temperature of 84 degrees. And for Friday, chance of storms again with highs in the mid-80s. That's a look at KTIC weather on Classic Country KTIC.
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down to Georgia, he was looking for a soul to steal. 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When he came across this young man sawing on a fiddle and playing it hot, and the devil jumped up on a hickory stump and said, "Boy, let me tell you what. 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

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'Cause I told you once, you

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1: News. I'm Deborah Valentine. A three-day ceasefire announced between Russia and Ukraine. President Trump commenting on it before boarding Marine One, hoping the ceasefire is extended.
2: It's the worst thing since World War II in terms of life. 25,000 young soldiers every month. It's crazy. So it could very well be.
1: The ceasefire is scheduled Saturday through Monday. The president says the deal includes a swap of 1,000 prisoners on both sides. The Virginia Supreme Court ruling against Democrats' attempts at redistricting in the state. More from Fox's Shannon Bream in Washington.
3: The court, by a 4-3 vote, finding a violation of the state constitution, held this violation irreparably undermines the integrity of the resulting referendum vote and renders it null and void.
1: The 4-3 decision found that lawmakers failed to follow the strict process required to amend the state constitution. 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
4: Clear skies tonight with a low temperature of 44 degrees and northwest winds at 10 to 20. Saturday, couple of showers early in the day, otherwise partly sunny with high temperature of 75 degrees and northwest winds at 10 to 20 miles an hour. Saturday night, cloudy with a low temperature of 42 and northeast winds at 10 to 20 miles an hour. Sunday, lots of sunshine with a high of 69 degrees and northwest winds at 10 to 20. Sunday night, partly cloudy with a low temperature of 42 and northeast winds at 5 to 15. Monday, sunshine with a high temperature of 79 and southeast winds at 10 to 20. Tuesday, lots of sun with a high temperature around 80 and west winds at 15 to 30 miles an hour. Wednesday, lots of sun with a high temperature of 77. And for Thursday, we'll see a chance of showers and thunderstorms with a high temperature of 84 degrees. And for Friday, chance of storms again with highs in the mid-80s. That's a look at KTIC weather on Classic Country KTIC.
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1: In self-defense, I'm Deborah Valentine, Fox News. American forces reportedly fired self-defense strikes on Iranian oil tankers after alleged unprovoked attacks on U.S. warships. Fox's Jennifer Griffin reports from Washington.
2: On Thursday, three U.S. Navy destroyers faced nonstop incoming fire from Iranian drones and missiles as they sailed 500 miles through the Persian Gulf and the Strait of Hormuz. In response, the U.S. military struck a port on Iran's Keshem Island and military targets in Bandar Abbas, crucial to Iran's oil export economy, and Iran's Bandar Kargan naval checkpoint in Manab. Earlier this week, President Trump abruptly reversed course and suspended Project Freedom, the U.S. military effort to open the Strait of Hormuz, after Gulf allies were angry that the Pentagon downplayed the strikes on UAE's Fujairah port.
1: President Trump says the ceasefire is still in effect despite the attack on the U.S. A three-day ceasefire is announced between Russia and Ukraine. Fox's Aisha Hasni has details from the White House.
3: It was quite a shock to us here at the White House because we were actually waiting for a development on the Iran deal, the Iran negotiations, because Secretary of State Marco Rubio had said that the administration expected a response from Iran today. Instead, we have now gotten this from Russia and Ukraine, a three-day ceasefire, May 9th, May 10th, and May 11th. And that's interesting because that is around Victory Day for Russia. Of course, Vladimir Putin is going to want to have a big military parade. So it sounds like that's something that he was very interested in securing a ceasefire during that time.
1: President Trump, in a Truth Social post, said the ceasefire suspends all kinetic activity between the two countries of Russia and Ukraine. 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
5: Clear skies tonight with a low temperature of 44 degrees and northwest winds at 10 to 20. Saturday, a couple of showers early in the day, otherwise partly sunny with high temperature of 75 degrees and northwest winds at 10 to 20 miles an hour. Saturday night, cloudy with a low temperature of 42 and northeast winds at 10 to 20 miles an hour. Sunday, lots of sunshine with a high of 69 degrees and northwest winds at 10 to 20. Sunday night, partly cloudy, with a low temperature of 42 and northeast winds at 5 to 15. Monday, sunshine, with a high temperature of 79 and southeast winds at 10 to 20. Tuesday, lots of sun, with a high temperature around 80 and west winds at 15 to 30 miles an hour. Wednesday, lots of sun, with a high temperature of 77. And for Thursday, we'll see a chance of showers and thunderstorms with a high temperature of 84 degrees. And for Friday, chance of storms again with highs in the mid-80s. That's a look at KTIC weather on Classic Country KTIC.
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1: I'm Chris DeMayo. President Trump says the country is doing very well and praises the April jobs report, which was better than expected.
2: We just have new stock market records. Everybody's 401k is hitting a record. The numbers are absolutely incredible. The job numbers, we have more people working today than we ever had working in this country.
1: 115,000 jobs were created in April. The president says his upcoming trip to China is going to proceed.
2: China has been great for us economically, but not for other presidents. But we've done very well with China. We're going to have a meeting with President Xi. It's going to be, I think, quite amazing. He's been a friend of mine. I've gotten along with him very well over the years.
1: China has allied with Iran. The president said he wants to speak with President Xi about that relationship. 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
9: Clear skies tonight with a low temperature of 44 degrees and northwest winds at 10 to 20. Saturday, a couple of showers early in the day, otherwise partly sunny with high temperature of 75 degrees and northwest winds at 10 to 20 miles an hour. Saturday night, cloudy with a low temperature of 42 and northeast winds at 10 to 20 miles an hour. Sunday, lots of sunshine with a high of 69 degrees and northwest winds at 10 to 20. Sunday night, partly cloudy with a low temperature of 42 and northeast winds at 5 to 15. Monday, sunshine with a high temperature of 79 and southeast winds at 10 to 20. Tuesday, lots of sun with a high temperature around 80 and west winds at 15 to 30 miles an hour. Wednesday, lots of sun with a high temperature of 77. And for Thursday, we'll see a chance of showers and thunderstorms with a high temperature of 84 degrees. And for Friday, chance of storms again with highs in the mid-80s. That's a look at KTIC weather on Classic Country KTIC.
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1: Giving peace a chance. I'm Chris DeMeo, Fox News. President Trump sounding optimistic about a planned three-day ceasefire between Russia and Ukraine. It's scheduled for Saturday through Monday. The president hopes it'll last longer.
2: I'd like to see it stop. Russia-Ukraine, it's the worst thing since World War II in terms of life. 25,000 young soldiers every month. It's crazy. So it could very well be.
1: And the ceasefire deal between both countries includes a swap of 1,000 prisoners on both sides. Iran and the U.S. trading blows in the Persian Gulf for a second day, testing the limits of a fragile ceasefire.
3: There has been plenty of military action around the Strait of Hormuz. The very latest saw a U.S. F/A-18 Super Hornet fire on two empty Iranian-flagged oil tankers that were heading towards a port in Iran. Both vessels were disabled. Let's not forget there is a ceasefire in existence. But apparently it's a little shaky. Now, according to Central Command, the blockade is preventing more than 70 tankers capable of transporting more than $13 billion worth of oil from entering Iranian ports.
1: That's Fox's Ashley Webster in Tel Aviv. In recent days, President Trump signaled that a peace deal with Iran could soon be signed, but Iranian officials have yet to respond to the latest American proposal. Italy's foreign minister telling Secretary of State Marco Rubio on Friday that Europe needs the United States and vice versa as America's top diplomat wrapped up 2 days of fence-mending talks in Italy and the Vatican. This following weeks of tensions over the U.S.-Israeli war in Iran, President Trump's tariffs, his complaints about Europe's unwillingness to help the U.S. with the Iran war, and his criticism of Pope Leo fueled weeks of sharp disagreements over trade and defense cooperation between the two traditionally strong allies. 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
16: Clear skies tonight with a low temperature of 44 degrees and northwest winds at 10 to 20. Saturday, a couple of showers early in the day, otherwise partly sunny with high temperature of 75 degrees and northwest winds at 10 to 20 miles an hour. Saturday night, cloudy with a low temperature of 42 and northeast winds at 10 to 20 miles an hour. Sunday, lots of sunshine with a high of 69 degrees and northwest winds at 10 to 20. Sunday night, partly cloudy with a low temperature of 42 and northeast winds at 5 to 15. Monday, sunshine with a high temperature of 79 and southeast winds at 10 to 20. Tuesday, lots of sun with a high temperature around 80 and west winds at 15 to 30 miles an hour. Wednesday, lots of sun with a high temperature of 77. And for Thursday, we'll see a chance of showers and thunderstorms with a high temperature of 84 degrees. And for Friday, chance of storms again with highs in the mid-80s. That's a look at KTIC weather on Classic Country KTIC.
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3: News. I'm Chris DeMeo. President Trump says the country is doing very well and praises the April jobs report, which was better than expected.
4: We just have new stock market records. Everybody's 401k is hitting a record. The numbers are absolutely incredible. The job numbers, we have more people working today than we ever had working in this country.
3: 115,000 jobs were created in April. The president says his upcoming trip to China is going to proceed.
5: China has been great for us economically, but not for other presidents. But we've done very well with China. We're going to have a meeting with President Xi. It's going to be, I think, quite amazing. He's been a friend of mine. I've gotten along with him very well over the years.
3: China has allied with Iran. The president said he wants to speak with President Xi about that relationship. 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
6: Clear skies tonight with a low temperature of 44 degrees and northwest winds at 10 to 20. Saturday, couple of showers early in the day, otherwise partly sunny with high temperature of 75 degrees and northwest winds at 10 to 20 miles an hour. Saturday night, cloudy with a low temperature of 42 and northeast winds at 10 to 20 miles an hour. Sunday, lots of sunshine with a high of 69 degrees and northwest winds at 10 to 20. Sunday night, partly cloudy with a low temperature of 42 and northeast winds at 5 to 15. Monday, sunshine with a high temperature of 79 and southeast winds at 10 to 20. Tuesday, lots of sun with a high temperature around 80 and west winds at 15 to 30 miles an hour. Wednesday, lots of sun with a high temperature of 77. And for Thursday, we'll see a chance of showers and thunderstorms with a high temperature of 84 degrees. And for Friday, chance of storms again with highs in the mid-80s. That's a look at KTIC weather on Classic Country KTIC.
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14: Hi there, it's Red Stegall, and I'd really appreciate you pouring yourself a cup of coffee and joining me for Cowboy Corner every Sunday afternoon at 4 on KTIC. There.

arms of a madman, knowing well that your best days are gone.

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I wrote him back a letter and I told him it was not the perfect country and western song because he hadn't said anything at all about mama or trains or trucks or prison or getting drunk.

0: What do you think of when you hear the phrase on the road? Are you on the road to deliver grain? 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
1: A temporary ceasefire. I'm Deborah Valentine, Fox News. Russia and Ukraine agreeing to a three-day ceasefire over the weekend. Fox's Jared Halpern.
2: The three-day ceasefire, beginning May 9th and ending May 11th, coincides with Victory Day, when Russia marks the defeat of Nazi Germany in World War II. In a social media post, President Trump says the ceasefire will include a suspension of all kinetic activity and a prisoner swap of 1,000 prisoners from each country. The ceasefire announcement comes a day after Special Envoy Steve Witkoff and Jared Kushner met with Ukraine's top negotiator in Miami. At the White House, Jared Halpern, Fox News.
1: Iran and the U.S. are trading blows in the Persian Gulf for a second day, testing the limits of a fragile ceasefire. Fox's Ashley Webster has more from Tel Aviv.
3: There has been plenty of military action around the Strait of Hormuz. The very latest saw a U.S. F/A-18 Super Hornet fire on two empty Iranian-flagged oil tankers that were heading towards a port in Iran. Both vessels were disabled. Let's not forget there is a ceasefire in existence, but apparently it's a little shaky. Now, according to Central Command, the blockade is preventing more than 70 tankers capable of transporting more than $13 billion worth of oil from entering Iranian ports.
1: President Trump has signaled that a peace deal with Iran could soon be signed. The State Department Friday sanctioned four Chinese-based entities accused of supporting Iran's military operations, including allegedly providing satellite imagery tied to attacks on U.S. forces and allied facilities in the Middle East. Among those targeted are geospatial intelligence company Meantropy Technology and the EarthEye. Officials claim they provided satellite imagery to Iran during Operation Epic Fury. 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
8: Clear skies tonight with a low temperature of 44 degrees and northwest winds at 10 to 20. Saturday, a couple of showers early in the day, otherwise partly sunny with high temperature of 75 degrees and northwest winds at 10 to 20 miles an hour. Saturday night, cloudy with a low temperature of 42 and northeast winds at 10 to 20 miles an hour. Sunday, lots of sunshine with a high of 69 degrees and northwest winds at 10 to 20. Sunday night, partly cloudy with a low temperature of 42 and northeast winds at 5 to 15. Monday, sunshine with a high temperature of 79 and southeast winds at 10 to 20. Tuesday, lots of sun with a high temperature around 80 and west winds at 15 to 30 miles an hour. Wednesday, lots of sun with a high temperature of 77. And for Thursday, we'll see a chance of showers and thunderstorms with a high temperature of 84 degrees. And for Friday, chance of storms again with highs in the mid-80s. That's a look at KTIC weather on Classic Country KTIC.
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0: toss 'em, man. 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
2: Fox News, I'm Deborah Valentine. A three-day ceasefire announced between Russia and Ukraine.
3: In a social media post, President Trump says the ceasefire will include a suspension of all kinetic activity and a prisoner swap of 1,000 prisoners from each country.
2: Fox's Jared Halpern reporting. The U.S. Labor Department reported an unexpected 115,000 jobs added to the U.S. economy for April. Kevin Habit, director of the White House National Economic Council, on Fox's America's Newsroom, reacts to the new numbers.
4: The fact is that people still don't have faith that the golden age is upon us, that Trump policies are working, but it keeps showing up in the data. And it's really astonishing, like what record-setting numbers we're starting to see.
2: The newest jobs report prompting new records on Wall Street on Friday for the S&P 500 and the tech-heavy NASDAQ, both reaching historic highs. 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
11: Clear skies tonight with a low temperature of 44 degrees and northwest winds at 10 to 20. Saturday, couple of showers early in the day, otherwise partly sunny with a high temperature of 75 degrees and northwest winds at 10 to 20 miles an hour. Saturday night, cloudy with a low temperature of 42 and northeast winds at 10 to 20 miles an hour. Sunday, lots of sunshine with a high of 69 degrees and northwest winds at 10 to 20. Sunday night, partly cloudy with a low temperature of 42 and northeast winds at 5 to 15. Monday, sunshine with a high temperature of 79 and southeast winds at 10 to 20. Tuesday, lots of sun with a high temperature around 80 and west winds at 15 to 30 miles an hour. Wednesday, lots of sun with a high temperature of 77. And for Thursday, we'll see a chance of showers and thunderstorms with a high temperature of 84 degrees. And for Friday, chance of storms again with highs in the mid-80s. That's a look at KTIC weather on Classic Country KTIC.
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1: Laying down the arms, I'm Chris DeMeo, Fox News. President Trump sounding optimistic about a planned three-day ceasefire between Russia and Ukraine. It's scheduled for Saturday through Monday. The president hopes it'll last longer.
2: I'd like to see it stop. Russia-Ukraine, it's the worst thing since World War II in terms of life. 25,000 young soldiers every month. It's crazy. So it could very well be.
1: The ceasefire deal between both countries includes a swap of 1,000 prisoners on both sides. Iran and the U.S. trading blows in the Persian Gulf for a second day, testing the limits of a fragile ceasefire.
3: There has been plenty of military action around the Strait of Hormuz. The very latest saw a U.S. F/A-18 Super Hornet fire on two empty Iranian-flagged oil tankers that were heading towards a port in Iran. Both vessels were disabled. Let's not forget there is a ceasefire in existence, but apparently it's a little shaky. Now, according to Central Command, the blockade is preventing more than 70 tankers capable of transporting more than $13 billion worth of oil from entering Iranian ports.
1: That's Fox's Ashley Weber from Webster from Tel Aviv. In recent days, President Trump has signaled that a peace deal with Iran could soon be signed, but Iranian officials have yet to respond to the latest American proposal. Italy's foreign minister telling Secretary of State Marco Rubio on Friday that Europe needs the United States and vice versa, as America's top diplomat wrapped up 2 days of fence-bending talks in Italy and the Vatican. This following weeks of tensions over the U.S.-Israeli war in Iran, President Trump's tariffs, his complaints about Europe's unwillingness to help the U.S. with the Iran war, and his criticism of Pope Leo have fueled weeks of sharp disagreements over trade and defense cooperation between the two traditionally strong allies. 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
16: Clear skies tonight with a low temperature of 44 degrees and northwest winds at 10 to 20. Saturday, couple of showers early in the day, otherwise partly sunny with high temperature of 75 degrees and northwest winds at 10 to 20 miles an hour. Saturday night, cloudy with a low temperature of 42 and northeast winds at 10 to 20 miles an hour. Sunday, lots of sunshine with a high of 69 degrees and northwest winds at 10 to 20. Sunday night, partly cloudy with a low temperature of 42 and northeast winds at 5 to 15. Monday, sunshine with a high temperature of 79 and southeast winds at 10 to 20. Tuesday, lots of sun with a high temperature around 80 and west winds at 15 to 30 miles an hour. Wednesday, lots of sun with a high temperature of 77. And for Thursday, we'll see a chance of showers and thunderstorms with a high temperature of 84 degrees. And for Friday, chance of storms again with highs in the mid-80s. That's a look at KTIC weather on Classic Country KTIC.
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1: I'm Chris DeMeo. President Trump is hoping a three-day ceasefire between Russia and Ukraine can be extended.
2: I'd like to see it stop. Russia-Ukraine, it's the worst thing since World War II in terms of life. 25,000 young soldiers every month. It's crazy. So it could very well be.
1: The temporary ceasefire includes a swap of 1,000 prisoners on both sides. A Utah judge delaying the preliminary hearing for Tyler Robinson, the suspect accused of killing activist Charlie Kirk at Utah Valley University last fall.
3: Originally set for May 18th, will now take place July 6th through the 10th. During that hearing, the judge will determine if there's enough probable cause to hold Robinson over for trial.
1: Fox's Claudia Cowan. Stocks rise to record levels after a solid April jobs report. 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
6: Clear skies tonight with a low temperature of 44 degrees and northwest winds at 10 to 20. Saturday, couple of showers early in the day, otherwise partly sunny with high temperature of 75 degrees and northwest winds at 10 to 20 miles an hour. Saturday night, cloudy with a low temperature of 42 and northeast winds at 10 to 20 miles an hour. Sunday, lots of sunshine with a high of 69 degrees and northwest winds at 10 to 20. Sunday night, partly cloudy with a low temperature of 42 and northeast winds at 5 to 15. Monday, sunshine with a high temperature of 79 and southeast winds at 10 to 20. Tuesday, lots of sun with a high temperature around 80 and west winds at 15 to 30 miles an hour. Wednesday, lots of sun with a high temperature of 77. And for Thursday, we'll see a chance of showers and thunderstorms with a high temperature of 84 degrees. And for Friday, chance of storms again with highs in the mid-80s. That's a look at KTIC weather on Classic Country KTIC.
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1: Day one. I'm Deborah Valentine, Fox News. Russia holds its annual Victory Day parade under tighter security than ever. Fox's Jonathan Savage reports.
2: President Vladimir Putin will preside as usual over a military parade in Red Square today. Every year, Moscow marks the anniversary of victory over Nazi Germany. But the current war with Ukraine is overshadowing events. A Kremlin spokesman saying extra security measures are in place as Kyiv continues to target the Russian capital with drones. There will also be less military hardware on show this year. No tanks or missiles today. Russia has declared a unilateral ceasefire to coincide with the event, but Ukraine says the Russians didn't respect a Ukrainian ceasefire earlier in the week. Jonathan Savage, Fox News.
1: Iran and the U.S. are trading blows in the Persian Gulf for a second day, testing the limits of a fragile ceasefire. Fox's Ashley Webster has more from Tel Aviv.
3: There has been plenty of military action around the Strait of Hormuz. The very latest saw a U.S. F/A-18 Super Hornet fire on two empty Iranian-flagged oil tankers that were heading towards a port in Iran. Both vessels were disabled. Let's not forget there is a ceasefire in existence, but apparently it's a little shaky. Now, according to Central Command, the blockade is preventing more than 70 tankers capable of transporting more than $13 billion worth of oil from entering Iranian ports.
1: President Trump has signaled that a peace deal with Iran could soon be signed. The State Department Friday sanctioned four Chinese-based entities accused of supporting Iran's military operations during Operation Epic Fury. The firms, including Meantropy Technology and the Earth Eye, allegedly provided satellite imagery to Iran. 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
8: Clear skies tonight with a low temperature of 44 degrees and northwest winds at 10 to 20. Saturday, couple of showers early in the day, otherwise partly sunny with high temperature of 75 degrees and northwest winds at 10 to 20 miles an hour. Saturday night, cloudy with a low temperature of 42 and northeast winds at 10 to 20 miles an hour. Sunday, lots of sunshine with a high of 69 degrees and northwest winds at 10 to 20. Sunday night, partly cloudy with a low temperature of 42 and northeast winds at 5 to 15. Monday, sunshine with a high temperature of 79 and southeast winds at 10 to 20. Tuesday, lots of sun with a high temperature around 80 and west winds at 15 to 30 miles an hour. Wednesday, lots of sun with a high temperature of 77. And for Thursday, we'll see a chance of showers and thunderstorms with a high temperature of 84 degrees. And for Friday, chance of storms again with highs in the mid-80s. That's a look at KTIC weather on Classic Country KTIC.
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1: 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Request a song.
0: Got a traffic slowdown on Highway 275? 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
2: News. I'm Deborah Valentine. A three-day ceasefire is underway between Russia and Ukraine. Fox's Jared Halpern says the pause was announced Friday following a meeting in Florida.
3: The ceasefire announcement comes a day after Special Envoy Steve Witkoff and Jared Kushner met with Ukraine's top negotiator in Miami.
2: The ceasefire ends Monday. It includes a 1,000-person prisoner swap between both warring countries. An Indianapolis police officer is hospitalized in stable condition after being shot while responding to a shooting on the city's north side Friday night. Indianapolis Police Public Information Officer Drew Brown.
4: What I can tell you is that there is no ongoing threat to the public that we are aware of, and there is no person outstanding at this time that we are aware of.
2: The suspect was shot by police and is reported in critical condition. The officer is reported to be stable. 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
5: Hey, did you know there are more than 94 million cattle in the United States? More than 8 out of 10 individuals consume fresh beef regularly at home. The U.S. beef industry is made up of more than

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8: Clear skies tonight with a low temperature of 44 degrees and northwest winds at 10 to 20. Saturday, a couple of showers early in the day, otherwise partly sunny with high temperature of 75 degrees and northwest winds at 10 to 20 miles an hour. Saturday night, cloudy with a low temperature of 42 and northeast winds at 10 to 20 miles an hour. Sunday, lots of sunshine with a high of 69 degrees and northwest winds at 10 to 20. Sunday night, partly cloudy with a low temperature of 42 and northeast winds at 5 to 15. Monday, sunshine with a high temperature of 79 and southeast winds at 10 to 20. Tuesday, lots of sun with a high temperature around 80 and west winds at 15 to 30 miles an hour. Wednesday, lots of sun with a high temperature of 77. And for Thursday, we'll see a chance of showers and thunderstorms with a high temperature of 84 degrees. And for Friday, chance of storms again with highs in the mid-80s. That's a look at KTIC weather on Classic Country KTIC.
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1: This is a Fox News alert. Pedestrians struck. I'm Chris DeMeo, Fox News. A developing story out of Denver. A plane departing Denver International Airport for Los Angeles reportedly struck a pedestrian on the runway during takeoff.
2: A Frontier airline jet aborting takeoff, reporting it hit a person at Denver International Airport. The plane also suffering an engine fire. The crew of Flight 4345 reported that 231 souls were aboard the plane and that emergency trucks were heading to their position. According to social media reports, passengers were quickly evacuated from the plane. At this time, there is no word if anyone inside the plane was hurt. The incident comes just days after a United Airlines flight hit a truck on the New Jersey Turnpike as it was preparing to land at Newark Liberty International Airport.
1: That's Fox's Chanley Painter reporting. Laying down the arms, President Trump sounding optimistic about a planned three-day ceasefire between Russia and Ukraine. It's scheduled for today through Monday. The president hopes it'll last longer.
3: I'd like to see it stop. Russia-Ukraine, it's the worst thing since World War II in terms of life. 25,000 young soldiers every month. It's crazy. So it could very well be.
1: The ceasefire deal between both countries includes a swap of 1,000 prisoners, and they're from both countries. Italy's foreign minister telling Secretary of State Marco Rubio on Friday that Europe needs the United States and vice versa. America's top diplomat wrapping up 2 days of fence-mending talks in Italy and the Vatican. This follows weeks of tensions over the U.S.-Israeli war in Iran, President Trump's tariffs, his complaints about Europe's unwillingness to help the U.S. with the Iran war, and his criticism of Pope Leo, fueling weeks of sharp disagreements. Italy's foreign minister is saying that Italy is ready to send its navy to help demine the Strait of Hormuz. 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
16: Clear skies tonight with a low temperature of 44 degrees and northwest winds at 10 to 20. Saturday, a couple of showers early in the day, otherwise partly sunny with high temperature of 75 degrees and northwest winds at 10 to 20 miles an hour. Saturday night, cloudy with a low temperature of 42 and northeast winds at 10 to 20 miles an hour. Sunday, lots of sunshine with a high of 69 degrees and northwest winds at 10 to 20. Sunday night, partly cloudy with a low temperature of 42 and northeast winds at 5 to 15. Monday, sunshine with a high temperature of 79 and southeast winds at 10 to 20. Tuesday, lots of sun with a high temperature around 80 and west winds at 15 to 30 miles an hour. Wednesday, lots of sun with a high temperature of 77. And for Thursday, we'll see a chance of showers and thunderstorms with a high temperature of 84 degrees. And for Friday, chance of storms again with highs in the mid-80s. That's a look at KTIC weather on Classic Country KTIC.
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2: This is a Fox News alert. I'm Chris DeMayo. A pedestrian struck on the runway by a Frontier Airlines plane at Denver International Airport. There's no word on their condition. President Trump says the country is doing very well and praises the April jobs report, which was better than expected.
3: We just have new stock market records. Everybody's 401k is hitting a record. The numbers are absolutely incredible. The job numbers, we have more people working today than we ever had working in this country.
2: 115,000 jobs were created in April. A bipartisan bill introduced that would stop the sale of Chinese cars in the U.S.
4: These are basically predators that are coming into the market to destroy the Western auto world. This is much like a Trojan horse coming into the U.S. market that would surveil us, send data and information to the Communist Party.
2: Senator Bernie Moreno on Fox's special report. 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
6: Clear skies tonight with a low temperature of 44 degrees and northwest winds at 10 to 20. Saturday, couple of showers early in the day, otherwise partly sunny with high temperature of 75 degrees and northwest winds at 10 to 20 miles an hour. Saturday night, cloudy with a low temperature of 42 and northeast winds at 10 to 20 miles an hour. Sunday, lots of sunshine with a high of 69 degrees and northwest winds at 10 to 20. Sunday night, partly cloudy with a low temperature of 42 and northeast winds at 5 to 15. Monday, sunshine with a high temperature of 79 and southeast winds at 10 to 20. Tuesday, lots of sun with a high temperature around 80 and west winds at 15 to 30 miles an hour. Wednesday, lots of sun with a high temperature of 77. And for Thursday, we'll see a chance of showers and thunderstorms with a high temperature of 84 degrees. And for Friday, chance of storms again with highs in the mid-80s. That's a look at KTIC weather on Classic Country KTIC.
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0: What do you think of when you hear the phrase on the road? 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
1: This is a Fox News alert. I'm Deborah Valentine. A person on the tarmac is struck by a plane during takeoff from Denver International Airport in Colorado. Fox's Chanley Painter has details.
2: A Frontier Airline jet aborting takeoff, reporting it hit a person at Denver International Airport. The plane also suffering an engine fire. The crew of Flight 4345 reported that 231 souls were aboard the plane and that emergency trucks were heading to their position. According to social media reports, passengers were quickly evacuated from the plane. At this time, there is no word if anyone inside the plane was hurt. The incident comes just days after a United Airlines flight hit a truck on the New Jersey Turnpike as it was preparing to land at Newark Liberty International Airport.
1: The Los Angeles-bound plane reported smoke inside the aircraft following the crash, with passengers evacuated as a precaution. With a three-day ceasefire underway with Ukraine, Russia holds its annual Victory Day parade under tightened security. Fox's Jonathan Savage reports.
3: President Vladimir Putin will preside as usual over a military parade in Red Square today. Every year, Moscow marks the anniversary of victory over Nazi Germany. But the current war with Ukraine is overshadowing events. A Kremlin spokesman saying extra security measures are in place as Kyiv continues to target the Russian capital with drones. There will also be less military hardware on show this year. No tanks or missiles today. Russia has declared a unilateral ceasefire to coincide with the event, but Ukraine says the Russians didn't respect a Ukrainian ceasefire earlier in the week. Jonathan Savage, Fox News.
1: The State Department Friday sanctioning four Chinese-based entities accused of supporting Iran's military operations during Operation Epic Fury. The firms allegedly provided satellite imagery to Iran. 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
6: That heat's going to be out there for one more day.
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8: Clear skies tonight with a low temperature of 44 degrees and northwest winds at 10 to 20. Saturday, couple of showers early in the day, otherwise partly sunny with high temperature of 75 degrees and northwest winds at 10 to 20 miles an hour. Saturday night, cloudy with a low temperature of 42 and northeast winds at 10 to 20 miles an hour. Sunday, lots of sunshine with a high of 69 degrees and northwest winds at 10 to 20. Sunday night, partly cloudy with a low temperature of 42 and northeast winds at 5 to 15. Monday, sunshine with a high temperature of 79 and southeast winds at 10 to 20. Tuesday, lots of sun with a high temperature around 80 and west winds at 15 to 30 miles an hour. Wednesday, lots of sun with a high temperature of 77. And for Thursday, we'll see a chance of showers and thunderstorms with a high temperature of 84 degrees. And for Friday, chance of storms again with highs in the mid-80s. That's a look at KTIC weather on Classic Country KTIC.
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1: Big John. Big John.
2: Every morning at the mine, you could see him arrive. He stood 6'6" and weighed 245, kind of broad at the shoulder and narrow at the hip.

and stayed all alone. He didn't say much, he kind of quiet and shy. And if you spoke at all, you just said hi to Big John. Somebody said he came from New Orleans, where he got in a fight over a Cajun queen and a crashing blow

when a timber cracked and men started crying. Miners were praying and hearts beat fast, and everybody thought that they'd breathe their last, except John. Through the dust and the smoke of this man-made hell walked a giant of a man that the miners knew well, grabbed a sagging timber and gave out with a

20 men scrambled from a would-be grave. Now there's only one left down there to save Big John. With Jackson Timbers, they started back down. Then came that rumble way down in the ground. And the smoke and gas belched out of that mine. Everybody knew it was

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They just placed a marble stand in front of it. These few words are written on that stand. At the bottom of this mine lies one hell of a man. Big John.

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1: This is a Fox News alert. I'm Deborah Valentine. A person on the tarmac at Denver International Airport was reportedly struck by a departing Frontier Airlines flight. Smoke reported in the cabin and the pilots aborted takeoff. Passengers were evacuated. There's no word on the condition of the person hit. A three-day ceasefire underway between Russia and Ukraine. President Trump commenting on it before boarding Marine One, hoping the ceasefire is extended.
2: It's the worst thing since World War II in terms of life. 25,000 young soldiers every month. It's crazy. So it could very well be.
1: The ceasefire is scheduled through Monday. The president says the deal includes a swap of 1,000 prisoners on both sides. The Labor Department reporting 115,000 jobs added last month. 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
5: We'll start off this morning with temperatures in the 40s, topping out around 74 this afternoon with some isolated rain showers possible too. A mix of sun and clouds throughout the day and it will be breezy. Isolated rain showers continue tonight, partly cloudy, low around 40 and still breezy. Not as warm for the day on Sunday, high around 70, we'll see lots of sunshine. Passing clouds forecast to come in for Sunday night as temperatures bottom out around 42. We warm up into Monday, high around 82, sunny and breezy. Stronger winds expected by Monday night with passing clouds and a low around 57. Similar temperatures in the forecast for Tuesday, high around 81. It stays windy with mostly sunny skies. Gusty winds continue Tuesday night too. Clear skies expected a low around 48. We top out around 79 for the middle part of the week with lots of sunshine. Falling back to 51 Wednesday night, mostly clear and breezy. Isolated showers and storms coming in starting Thursday. Mostly sunny, high in the mid-80s, and it will be windy. I'm weatherology meteorologist Regina Cole, and that's KTIC weather on Classic Country KTIC.
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About that time, my wife walked out, and I could see in her eyes that she had her doubts. 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

Yeah, Red Rider, this is the Cottonmouth in the Psycho Billy Cadillac. Come on. Haul. This is the Cottonmouth, a negatory on the cost of this machine there, Red Rider. You might say I went right up to the factory and picked it up. It's cheaper that way.

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1: Battles continue. I'm Paul Stevens, Fox News. President Trump honoring military moms at the White House. This as the U.S. and Iran continue to exchange blows.
2: President Trump honoring Gold Star mothers in the Rose Garden as U.S. forces disabled two more vessels for violating the U.S. blockade on Iranian ports. It's the latest attack in a tit-for-tat between the two nations. CENTCOM released new images of the four U.S.-guided missile destroyers that faced incoming fire from Iran while traversing some 500 miles through the Persian Gulf and the Strait of Hormuz. The U.S. carried out retaliatory strikes, but the president insists the ceasefire is still in place.
1: And that's Fox's Aisha Hosni at the White House. While that ceasefire reportedly continues, a peace deal is yet to be made between the U.S. and Iran. The president says U.S. forces will do what is necessary in the conflict. Meantime, the president is spending the day at his Virginia Golf Club for Liv's golf event near Washington, D.C.
3: Liv's tournament at Trump National Golf Club in Sterling, Virginia is underway. The president is expected to watch some of that action today. Liv golfer Bryson DeChambeau was at the White House earlier this week as part of his leadership of the President's Council on Sports, Fitness, and Nutrition. The breakaway golf league's future, however, is uncertain. The Saudi Public Investment Fund has announced it will not continue financing the league after this season. President Trump's Trump National Doral near Miami hosted the PGA Tour's Cadillac Championship last week. At the White House, Jared Halpern, Fox News.
1: Spanish authorities preparing yesterday to receive more than 140 passengers and crew members on board a hantavirus-stricken cruise ship heading for the Canary Islands. That vessel set to arrive Sunday at a Spanish island off the coast of West Africa. Passengers will be taken to a, quote, completely isolated, cordoned-off area, unquote. 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
18: We'll start off this morning with temperatures in the 40s, topping out around 74 this afternoon with some isolated rain showers possible too. A mix of sun and clouds throughout the day, and it will be breezy. Isolated rain showers continue tonight, partly cloudy, low around 40, and still breezy. Not as warm for the day on Sunday, high around 70. We'll see lots of sunshine. Passing clouds forecast to come in for Sunday night as temperatures bottom out around 42. We warm up into Monday, high around 82, sunny and breezy. Stronger winds expected by Monday night with passing clouds and a low around 57. Similar temperatures in the forecast for Tuesday, high around 81. It stays windy with mostly sunny skies. Gusty winds continue Tuesday night too. Clear skies expected a low around 48. We top out around 79 for the middle part of the week with lots of sunshine. falling back to 51 Wednesday night, mostly clear and breezy. Isolated showers and storms coming in starting Thursday. Mostly sunny, high in the mid-80s, and it will be windy. I'm weatherology meteorologist Regina Cole, and that's KTIC weather on Classic Country KTIC.
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1: Talk of a gas tax holiday. I'm Gordon Deal with Nicole Murray. Thanks for spending part of your weekend with us. Here's what's coming up this hour.
2: With the price at the pump uncomfortably high, could Congress suspend the federal fuel tax? We'll look at how it could happen.
1: The world is moving toward an energy internet. A tech analyst is here to explain what that looks like.
2: On the personal finance front, at what age or stage in life might you need a financial planner?
1: And the new social trend on Sundays, Generation Z going to church.
3: This is for a couple of reasons, actually. I think part of it is to deepen connection with faith. The other part is because, you know, it's lonely to maybe be a young person in a big city. And believe it or not, some people are also going to find a spouse.
1: Anvi Bhutani at the Wall Street Journal and a group in New York City that calls their movement Pizza to Pews. The gasoline price surge is reigniting political chatter about suspending the federal tax on the fuel to help consumers, thanks to a recent round of populist proposals from high-profile Democrats. Could it work? The average gallon nationwide is past $4.50 a gallon. Here's Ben Geeman, energy reporter at Axios. Ben, what are you hearing?
4: Yeah, so, you know, whenever gasoline prices tend to spike, you hear calls from varying quarters to, you know, waive for some period of time the federal taxes on gasoline and diesel fuel. And that is certainly happening now when we've seen, you know, gas prices today are not unprecedented, but they have risen very steeply, very quickly, and they are quite high, right? You know, they're averaging maybe north of $4.50 per gallon on a nationwide basis, certainly higher in some quarters. And that is really, you know, brought to this idea of some type of suspension or waiving of the federal gasoline tax back into the political chatter, right? You know, and one reason for that is politics. You have a couple of Democrats. One is Senator Mark Kelly of Arizona, who is a potential White House candidate who has been floating legislation around this. Another is somebody named James Tallarico, who is the Democratic Senate nominee in Texas. And, you know, Texas is a pretty red state, but that seat might be a somewhat competitive race. And also Kentucky Governor Andy Beshear also called on Congress to suspend the federal gasoline tax. And he is another Democrat who is a potential presidential candidate in the 2028 cycle. So the combination of midterm politics, looming 2028 politics, and just these very high prices has really brought this back into the conversation. You know, this is sort of on the Mount Rushmore of ideas that tend to come up a lot, but never actually happen.
1: Yeah,
4: but,
1: how you know, come, by the way? How come? You mentioned that. How come it never actually happens?
4: Yeah, that's a great question. It would be a big revenue loss. I mean, right now, there's something called the, you know, since the Eisenhower era, there's been something called the Highway Trust Fund. And that is how a lot of roads and highways and other sort of transportation infrastructure is maintained. And that's why we have what is currently an 18.3 cent per gallon tax on gasoline and 24.3 cent tax on diesel. Now, I think one of the reasons this tends not to happen is that while that's real money for consumers, it doesn't necessarily move the needle completely on these high prices, right? Like, you've got a very respected think tank called the Bipartisan Policy Center, and they just came out with an estimate that was saying essentially, you know, suspending the gasoline tax would cut retail prices by about 9% to 14% per gallon. That's because, you know, fuel suppliers get some of the, you know, would take something of a cut. Now, that's hardly nothing, and people are really suffering with these prices right now, but let's remember, gasoline has risen over $1.50 per gallon since this crisis started. So this would really not necessarily bring any type of big, significant relief to consumers. But what it would do is make it much more difficult to bring in these federal revenues. You know, this same think tank ran some of the numbers on a hypothetical suspension of this tax, of the gasoline and diesel taxes, through, I think, for approximately 5 months. And what they found is that this would cut revenue to the Highway Trust Fund by $17 billion, which is about 46% of the estimated fiscal year 2026 inflow from those taxes to the fund. You know, there would be some other kind of downstream effects from this. You know, without this tax, income and payroll tax revenue would be a bit higher, but kind of net-net, their estimate sees a federal deficit increase of about $12 billion if this happens. So, yeah, basically the reasons are, while it's an easy slogan and would provide some relief, but it doesn't necessarily move the needle massively on high consumer costs, but what it does do is make federal expenditures on some needed maintenance and construction much more difficult.
1: We're speaking with Ben Geeman, energy reporter at Axios. The story is called What a Gas Tax Holiday Would Actually Do. By the way, we're also right on the doorstep of summer driving season. Could that influence things politically here?
4: I think it could, especially, you know, look, we've got some new negotiations between the U.S. and Iran, and who knows how long is this thing's going to last. But the reality is, we've had this unprecedented disruption in the fuel system, and by the time the summer driving season rolls around, even if this crisis ended tomorrow, prices would still be elevated, right? I mean, we've just had this incredible throttling of energy flows. And it takes time to sort of, you know, for shippers to become more comfortable going back through the Strait of Hormuz. There's been a lot of production in some Persian Gulf countries that's been taken offline because you just haven't had the sort of levels of storage available because the export routes have been kind of taken away. So for a lot of reasons, you know, there's a lag in the system for when prices would come back down.
1: Thanks, Ben. Ben Geeman, energy reporter at Axios. Coming up next on This Weekend, an embarrassment for U.S. soccer.

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6: We'll start off this morning with temperatures in the 40s, topping out around 74 this afternoon with some isolated rain showers possible too. A mix of sun and clouds throughout the day, and it will be breezy. Isolated rain showers continue tonight, partly cloudy, low around 40 and still breezy. Not as warm for the day on Sunday, high around 70, we'll see lots of sunshine. Passing clouds forecast to come in for Sunday night as temperatures bottom out around 42. We warm up into Monday, high around 82, sunny and breezy. Stronger winds expected by Monday night with passing clouds and a low around 57. Similar temperatures in the forecast for Tuesday, a high around 81. It stays windy with mostly sunny skies. Gusty winds continue Tuesday night too. Clear skies expected, a low around 48. We top out around 79 for the middle part of the week with lots of sunshine. Falling back to 51 Wednesday night, mostly clear and breezy. Isolated showers and storms coming in starting Thursday. Mostly sunny, high in the mid-80s, and it will be windy. I'm weatherology meteorologist Regina Cole, and that's KTIC weather on Classic Country KTIC.
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7: Ready for the weekend? We're here to get it started. This weekend with Gordon Deal.
8: Thanks for being with us. The World Cup headaches are mounting for the United States. High ticket prices for the U.S. men's national team's opener against Paraguay next month have left fans irate and seats unsold in Los Angeles. Here's Rachel Bachman, senior sports reporter at the Wall Street Journal. Rachel, set that scene.
9: The U.S. has not hosted a men's World Cup since 1994, so you would think that there would be a ton of pent-up demand, especially for the opener, which is against Paraguay. And I think there is demand. However, FIFA's set ticket prices are so incredibly high that even really hardcore fans I talk to are passing on them.
8: How high are some of those ticket prices?
9: Well, right now, if you look at the site, most of the quote-unquote cheapest tickets are $1,940. They escalate to over $4,000, and those are not even the very best seats. The the hospitality kind of like, you know, super fancy front row seats are more expensive still.
8: Goodness. What do we say here? This is dynamic pricing? Is that what FIFA, the governing body, says?
9: Yes. FIFA has said they're using dynamic pricing, which is, you know, supposed to adjust to demand, which means that, of course, the more sought after a ticket is, the pricier it will be, which makes this game really interesting because it's not sold out. So some fans are sort of banking on or hoping that the ticket prices will come down, or maybe they can get them on a resale site. But there's no guarantee of that, certainly. And a number of them are just saying no thanks.
8: Wow. The E word, extortion, has crossed the lips of more than one fan here. What kind of reaction are you getting from fans who want to go?
9: Well, the guy I talked to who said that was actually talking about not just the prices, but also the way FIFA has been selling them. So he got on a wait list last year for a lottery, which he won, to get the chance to buy a ticket. And then he was emailed from FIFA and a message that sort of read like a speakeasy invitation. It just said, on this date at this time, log in and try to get your tickets. And so he did, and you know, up pop these tickets. There's just these very high prices. He had no idea how fast they would sell. You know, this was back in December, and so he just snapped up three of the $1,900 ones, not knowing if they'd be gone in 10 minutes. And of course, here we are. There's still some available, but he felt like that setup was really quite coercive and not fair to fans who might like to see a price list published somewhere.
8: Man, we're speaking with Rachel Bachman, senior sports writer at the Wall Street Journal. The story is called "The Biggest U.S. Soccer Home Game in Decades is 6 weeks away and still not sold out." And it's the U.S. men against Paraguay in Los Angeles. Meanwhile, FIFA has faced like this global backlash, as you say, in response to some of the ticket pricing here.
9: Yes, they have. And in response to that, they have released a limited number of tickets to each of the 48 soccer federations that have teams in the World Cup. So, for instance, U.S. Soccer got about 500 tickets to this U.S. opener, which it sort of raffled off the privilege to buy those among its supporters groups. But, you know, one of those big supporters groups called the American Outlaws has 25,000 members. So, as you can imagine, 2,500 tickets is not going very far. Those tickets, by the way, are at least cheaper. They're $60 a piece.
8: Okay. What about, that's the U.S. opener. What about tickets for the final at MetLife Stadium in New Jersey?
9: Well, the U.S. would have to get into that for those cheap tickets to rain. Yeah. Otherwise, people have to pay between $4,100 and $10,000. That is officially sold out. So you'd have to go into the resale market, where I imagine they'd be going for even more than that.
8: Boy, what are some families telling you here about, deciding whether to fork over that much money?
9: Well, I talked to a guy who lives in Massachusetts and was ready to fly across the country to go to this opener, and he was even ready to buy a ticket for $1,100 that popped up briefly on FIFA's website, but he kept getting an error message when he tried to buy that single ticket, so he's deciding to hold off for now.
8: Man, was it one guy who said he might take his little kid to like a U.S. friendly against Germany and just say, hey, this is actually the World Cup, a little white lie.
9: Yes, the last send-off game for the U.S. team is against Germany in Chicago in June. And I talked to the head of that supporters group, the American Outlaws, who said a number of fans are taking their kids there because the tickets are going for less than $100 on resale sites, and just saying, you know, it's okay, Junior. This is the World Cup.
8: Thanks, Rachel. Rachel Bachman, senior sports reporter at the Wall Street Journal. 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

0: Glad you're with us. Whether single, taken, or somewhere in between, how do you know when it's time to consult a professional for financial guidance? Here's this weekend's Nicole Murray.
1: 33 and single, does she still need a financial planner? Here to discuss, MarketWatch reporter Aditi Srikant. So should someone who is single still consult a financial planner?
2: So my overall rule is, if you're considering it, a one-time overview won't hurt. But I understand why people are hesitant. A lot of future thinking financial advice hinges on wanting to own a home and wanting to have a kid. And this specific person that wrote in to me doesn't want either of those things. But still, I would say, if you're even thinking about it, getting a financial advisor just for one time, you know, doing an hourly fee, is worth it.
1: Do singles necessarily spend more on groceries or entertainment compared to people who are in couples?
2: They definitely can, because housing costs won't be split. Things like streaming services, groceries won't be split. You know, filing your taxes jointly, you know, can put you in a lower tax bracket. There are lots of advantages to being partnered, especially being married, that singles don't have.
1: So in your article, you specifically mention a type of budget that people should consider. What is it?
2: Sure. So it's called the 50-30-20. And that means that 50% of your income goes towards needs, like housing, 30% goes towards wants, like vacation, streaming services, nights out, and 20% goes towards retirement and debt repayment.
1: Now, if someone's needs are using less than 50% of the funds, what do you suggest they use that money on?
2: I would make sure that they're maxing out their 401k, putting as much towards retirement as possible, but also, like, if your housing is that much below your means, put it towards something that you actually want to be doing. And we go into this in the article. Just because your goals aren't to have a kid and own a house, you should maybe focus on what they are. So if your goal is to eventually move outside the country, that takes money. If you want to work for yourself, that also takes money. So focus on what you do want your money to do for you, and that can help you budget as well.
1: And what about employee benefits at work? What are suggestions regarding these?
2: Oh, yes. So make sure that you're taking your company match.

0: You're maxing out your 401k. If you have company stock options, you know, you might want to look into how that could work for you. Just, you know, just because you're single doesn't mean that these advantages don't apply to you. And if anything, because you don't have the advantage of a partner to like split housing costs with, or maybe be on their health insurance, it's even more important to be taking care or taking advantage of what your company offers you.
1: Absolutely. For someone who is interested, how much does a financial planner typically cost?
0: Sure. So they're about $200 an hour, $200 to $300 an hour. There are different types of them, though. So one is commission-based, which means that they have a deal with certain products. So they are cheaper upfront, but they might be pushing you certain services because they're also getting a cut of it. Not necessarily always a bad thing. They don't have, you know, no expertise, but just something to be aware of. Just, you know, just a fee-based financial planner, you know, they will be more upfront because you're paying all the money, but their advice will be more transparent and, in my opinion, probably more what you're looking for, especially if it's just a one-time thing. So that's why I said, if you're even asking the question, pay the $200-$300 one time. You know, you don't know what you don't know, so they might tell you things that you could be doing with your money based on what your company offers, based on you know, your family situation, and you might get something out of it. If not, the only thing you lose is, you know, that hourly fee, and now you know you're in a good position.
1: Are there any signs that you do not need a financial planner?
0: So, like I said, I think if you're asking, then getting that one-time overview is good. But I talked to a financial planner, Carolyn McClanahan. She's a financial planner who used to be a physician, and she pretty much said that if you feel like you're pretty financially savvy, you're, you know, contributing as much as you can to your 401k retirement accounts, you feel like you have your ducks in a row with, like, estate planning, then you probably don't need a financial planner at 33, she said. You know, if you're not planning for very lofty goals, you're not trying to do anything with investing that requires more than, you know, a couple Google searches, then maybe you don't need one. But, you know, who's to say, you know, the bar for who is financially savvy and who isn't, I think, can move. So I would say take that with a grain of salt.
2: That's this weekend's Nicole Murray with MarketWatch columnist Aditi Srikant. Coming up next on This Weekend, the Great Energy Unplugged.

0: Steve White with a market recap on the Rural Radio Network. Grain markets finished the week on stronger footing Friday, but analysts say traders are balancing optimism over a possible U.S.-China summit against major uncertainty tied to geopolitics, certainly energy prices, and the upcoming WASDE report. Doug Simon with Trade-Offs says outside markets, especially crude oil, have played a big role in the recent volatility.
1: Well, the big deal has been the obviously the oil, just, you know, the last 4 days, you know, with the dropping off so aggressively, it really deflated the rally that we had in the corn, the beans, and the wheat, took quite a bit out of them. And so there's quite a bit of activity in the oil market, you know, right ahead of that announcement. So it's a little probably frustrating to corn and soybean and wheat farmers with the, you know, the drop we had back in the prices. But with that in mind, we've also had a nice seasonal rally.
0: Analysts say markets are also increasingly focused on next week's expected Trump-Xi summit, with hopes China could step up soybean purchases. Mike Zuzulo with Global Commodity Analytics says traders may already be pricing in a favorable outcome.
2: Trade expectations are still very much that the Trump-Xi summit is going to happen next Thursday and Friday. And the trade expectations, I think, are very much that the soybeans are going to get rewarded when that summit happens, whether it's Chicago traders and people I've talked to, or whether it's Asian news sources, all parties are almost all talking about. One news source, in fact, said China may reward the U.S. with trophies of aircraft and soybean orders.
0: And there's much more of that conversation. It's on the Weekly Market Roundup, a video program, usually about 12 to 15 minutes long. You can find that at ruralradionetwork.com. I'm Steve White.
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9: Thanks for spending time with us. Gordon Deal with Nicole Murray. Coming up this half hour, what Mother's Day will cost us this year. Also, socializing at church and quotes for a memorable Mother's Day. We'll have that list in about 20 minutes. The global energy landscape this year feels a bit like a high-stakes game of musical chairs, except the music is the hum of a power grid, and the chairs are being replaced by high-efficiency batteries. Tech analyst Rob Enderle, writing for Medium.com, says the world is moving faster than ever toward an energy internet. Rob, what's up here?
10: Well, basically where you got a lot of producers, whether that be solar or a battery-based, in other words, that next generation of cars has a V2G, about the ability to provide power to the homes they're in. And so you get these places that are generating power or can store and provide power. And the existing grid, of course, wasn't really designed for that. It was designed to have centralized generation and not highly distributed generation. So it's been struggling with these different power sources. But as we move to the future, you get this sense of, okay, you can, the grid now becomes much more tolerant of these various energy sources. You can better manage them because they're talking to the grid and the grid's talking to them. So you can balance the load. So you don't suddenly, for instance, get a whole bunch of solar dumping power on the grid when there's not much consumption, which can do ugly things to grid management. Or conversely, you don't have enough generating capacity when you've got a lot of consumption, which is the other problem you can have. And so by intelligently managing all these sources and doing it in a holistic fashion, you can better make use of those sources, reduce brownouts, reduce blackouts, reduce catastrophic events like transformers blowing up, and provide more reliable, cheaper power without necessarily having to build, you know, major new power plants, which is one of the things we're talking about when it comes to powering data centers.
9: We're speaking with Rob Enderle, founder and principal analyst at the Enderle Group. 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What about, Rob, in our own homes, going off the grid, essentially, and building our own energy island?
10: Yeah, well, you can do that. Whether you use batteries, which I did, I put in four Tesla batteries in my house so that I'd have my own backup. And then I've got a large solar plant on the roof, which supplies most of my power, though not all of it. But you can go all the way. You can put in larger solar plants. And by the way, the other side of this is put in much more efficient appliances, heat pumps instead of gas-fired, gas or coal-fired heaters, which of course have been problematic. The gas-fired or the oil-fired heaters. Now that we've got an oil shortage, people are going to have a serious surprise as we go into the next winter season. And then, as I mentioned, some of the newer vehicles have vehicle-to-grid charging, where they can provide the battery backup at night, and that way you can use them as a battery source, and their batteries are quite a bit larger than the ones that I deployed in my house.
9: So are we talking about just backup supplies here? Are we talking about being fully independent?
10: Fully independent requires you generate, and you and most people, we're backup and just reduce our bill. We're still grid tied. But if you want to go off the grid, then you've got to increase your battery capacity, increase your solar generating capacity. Sometimes you can put in wind generators, wind turbines, but not called windmills, wind turbines. And the end result is you can drop off the grid. The other side of it, though, as I was mentioning, you also need to better insulate your house, put in energy efficient appliances. Otherwise, your cost of generation is going to be pretty high. So if you work on the consumption side and the generation side, you can make some real progress and perhaps get off the grid entirely.
9: Jeez, are we storing this energy too for ourselves?
10: Yeah, in batteries. Sometimes they're reused EV batteries. But yes, you can use batteries. I particularly like the LG battery setup a little bit better than the Tesla battery setup at the moment. Or the Enphase IQ battery is, I think, still right at the top of the battery supplies that are out there. And by the way, you can go to some of the newer solar panels have much higher yields than the ones that I put in only a few years ago. So there are much better options in order to both generate and store energy. Because even if you've got wind turbines and solar panels, there are periods of time when you're not going to have wind and you're not going to have sun, and you just need those batteries to supply the power when that happens.
9: Thanks, Rob. Rob Enderle, founder and principal analyst of the Enderle Group. Coming up next on This Weekend, the cost of celebrating mom.
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18: We'll start off this morning with temperatures in the 40s, topping out around 74 this afternoon with some isolated rain showers possible too. A mix of sun and clouds throughout the day and it will be breezy. Isolated rain showers continue tonight, partly cloudy, low around 40 and still breezy. Not as warm for the day on Sunday, high around 70, we'll see lots of sunshine. Passing clouds forecast to come in for Sunday night as temperatures bottom out around 42. We warm up into Monday, high around 82, sunny and breezy. Stronger winds expected by Monday night with passing clouds and a low around 57. Similar temperatures in the forecast for Tuesday, a high around 81. It stays windy with mostly sunny skies. Gusty winds continue Tuesday night too. Clear skies expected, a low around 48. We top out around 79 for the middle part of the week with lots of sunshine. Falling back to 51 Wednesday night, mostly clear and breezy. Isolated showers and storms coming in starting Thursday. Mostly sunny, high in the mid-80s, and it will be windy. I'm weatherology meteorologist Regina Cole, and that's KTIC weather on Classic Country, KTIC.
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0: Thanks for spending time with us. Celebrating mom this Mother's Day is going to cost you more thanks to inflation. Here's Betty Lynn Fisher, consumer reporter at USA Today. Betty, help us out.
1: Yeah, so there's, two studies recently. Wells Fargo Agri-Food Institute analysis took a look at some costs, credit card costs of people, how they spent for Mother's Day. And if you're going to take mom out to that meal, the meal out is expected to cost 4% more. And then if you want to go kind of the whole nine yards and buy mom a gift package of flowers and jewelry and chocolates and spa treatments, that's going to cost you 6% more, according to Coupon Follow, or $543.
0: Goodness.
1: Some people are spending some good money on some Mother's Day gifts.
0: You're not kidding. Where do these cost increases come from, or is that obvious?
1: So in terms of the meal out, Wells Fargo Agri Institute is saying the cost mostly is in labor costs for the restaurant industry. The average restaurant meal was $67. It will be $67, up from $64. But in terms of the food, two big stars often of Mother's Day lunches or brunches often are eggs or beef. And they're kind of two different stories. As we know, last year, egg prices were skyrocketing with bird flu. This year they have been much lower, and so that might be a meal choice to save on some money. But beef prices, on the other hand, are high and still quite high. The retail price of beef is up 17% as supply is not keeping up with demand.
0: Right. I think, as one analyst said in your story, it's like across all categories pretty much, these increases.
1: Yeah, so in terms of if you're looking at, the Mother's Day gift packages, flowers, jewelry, and chocolates saw the steepest increases, climbing about 7% over last year.
0: My goodness. We're speaking with Betty Lynn Fisher, consumer reporter at USA Today. The story is called Celebrating Mom is Going to Cost You More This Year. Here's why. Even worse for procrastinators, it sounds like.
1: Yeah, so Mother's Day is coming up quickly. So if you're looking to have to ship something to yourself to get it to mom or ship it directly to mom, those shipping costs will increase if you the closer you get to Mother's Day and Jeez. Need faster shipping.
0: Wow. Well, so what's the advice here? Is there actually any way to avoid some sort of increase to what you might traditionally do for Mother's Day?
1: Probably shop around if you're looking for, presents for mom and see what you can afford. And then, in terms of, taking her out, prepare for a little bit higher bill.
0: All right. Perfume and cards, though, not out of control with their increases.
1: Yeah, perfume and cards both only rose about 1.1% over last year. So maybe those are something to take a look at.
0: Thanks, Betty. Betty Lynn Fisher, consumer reporter at USA Today. Coming up next on This Weekend, church as a piece of Gen Z's social life.
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4: As the engine fires up, that sound isn't diesel, it's methane. I'm Steve White on the Rural Radio Network. It's one of the world's first production tractors powered by 100% methane. The University of Nebraska-Lincoln has a unique opportunity, getting its hands on two of the bright blue New Holland machines. Thanks to CNH, that donated a pair of New Holland T6 180s, designed to run on compressed natural gas now and biomethane in the future. Joe Luck is interim head of the Department of Biological Systems Engineering.
5: I mean, this is huge for the university to get a donation like this, a partnership with, you know, a company like Case New Holland that's obviously so important to Nebraska, you know, the huge plant in Grand Island. 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
4: For now, the tractors will handle everyday jobs around the research farm. 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
6: We're able to use the renewable resource, which is where we really, really wanted to go with this particular outfit, instead of using electricity or another resource that is not renewable. That's why we want methane.
4: The dream someday would be to capture waste and turn it into fuel. Catch the full reports at ruralradionetwork.com. Reporting, I'm Steve White.
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0: Ready for the weekend? We're here to get it started. This Weekend with Gordon Deal.
1: Thanks for spending time with us. There's a noticeable change at church. The new study finds Gen Z Christians attend church more often than millennials, Gen X, and baby boomers. Here's Anvi Bhutani, reporter at the Wall Street Journal. Anvi, what are we seeing?
2: Yeah, so young New Yorkers, Gen Z, are really excited about going to church and going to mass these days. We found that several churches were kind of packed to the brim with young people, some of whom are willing to stand for an hour and a half service. They're meeting up beforehand and all going to church together, hanging out afterwards. And there's kind of a wider trend that's emerging, not just in New York, but nationwide of young people going back to church.
1: And why is this, Anvi?
2: This is for a couple of reasons, actually. I think part of it is to deepen connection with faith. The other part is because, you know, it's lonely to maybe be a young person in a big city. And believe it or not, some people are also going to find a spouse.
1: Wow. All right. So I guess along those lines, focus on the pizza to pews kind of meetup that you found Sundays, at least for one church in New York.
2: Yeah, so there's two 20-somethings, Anthony and Kate, who've been running this event called Pizza to Pews for a couple of months. And they basically meet up around 4 p.m. At a local pizzeria, hang out, grab pizza, mingle, chat with friends. A lot of people will trek in from like Boston or Long Island to be at this event on a Sunday. And then afterwards, around 5:30, they'll walk over to the local Catholic church for the evening mass at 6 p.m. And it's usually like a couple hundred people that are coming to this every week. And it's really just blown up. And people have really made friends and found community through the event, too.
1: How about that? We're speaking with Anvi Bhutani, reporter at the Wall Street Journal. The story is called Young New Yorkers Have a New Hotspot, Sunday Mass. Young men, too, this is attracting. Seemingly a fairly high rate?
2: Yeah, we're finding that young men, 42% of them are seeing their faith and religion as important, up from, I think, 28% a few years ago. So definitely young men are part of this. But more generally, Gen Z is now the most religious generation. They go to mass about twice a month, which is double what they did 5 years ago, and is more than, you know, millennials or Gen X or boomers, which is a pretty significant development.
1: Jeez. You referenced to a conversion class where people are looking to convert to Catholicism at this particular church, mm-hmm. with St. Joe's in New York.
2: Yeah, that's right. Normally, St. Joe's has one conversion class a year, but demand is so high, they had double the number of converts at Easter this year, and so did a couple other churches. And so they're actually looking to have another conversion class because the demand is just too high. And they're also looking to add in more mass times and more services because they just can't fit everyone into the church.
1: Wow. Explain more, I guess, about the dating angle, if there is more here. What'd you learn?
2: Yeah, I mean, it's kind of a joke amongst all the young people that, you know, you might find, you know, a pretty girl at church on the Sunday. But actually, the sort of clergy were telling me that people have found each other by coming to services, and they have like a young person faith discussion group, and several people have started dating or even gotten married by meeting at the church. So, you know, it's people are wearing their Sunday finest, and they were dressed to impress.
1: Thanks, Anvi. Anvi Bhutani, reporter at the Wall Street Journal. Coming up next on This Weekend, famous quotes from Mother's Day.
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Thanks for joining us. If you're looking for just the right words for Mother's Day, today.com put together a collection of Mother's Day quotes to help express your feelings. One from F. Scott Fitzgerald. You are the finest, loveliest, tenderest, and most beautiful person I have ever known, and even that is an understatement. The poet Rudyard Kipling said, God could not be everywhere, and therefore he made mothers. English poet Alfred Tennyson wrote, if I had a flower for every time I thought of you, I could walk through my garden forever. Actor Michael J. Fox said, family is not an important thing, it's everything. From the Indian author Amit Kalantri, a mother is your first friend, your best friend, your forever friend. English satirist William Makepeace Thackeray offered, quote, mother is the name for God in the lips and hearts of little children. And the 19th century French novelist and playwright Honoré de Balzac wrote, the heart of a mother is a deep abyss at the bottom of which you will always find forgiveness. For Nicole Murray, I'm Gordon Deal. 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
1: We'll start off this morning with temperatures in the 40s, topping out around 74 this afternoon with some isolated rain showers possible too. A mix of sun and clouds throughout the day and it will be breezy. Isolated rain showers continue tonight, partly cloudy, low around 40 and still breezy. Not as warm for the day on Sunday, high around 70, we'll see lots of sunshine. Passing clouds forecast to come in for Sunday night as temperatures bottom out around 42. We warm up into Monday, high around 82, sunny and breezy. Stronger winds expected by Monday night with passing clouds and a low around 57. Similar temperatures in the forecast for Tuesday, a high around 81. It stays windy with mostly sunny skies. Gusty winds continue Tuesday night too. Clear skies expected, a low around 48. We top out around 79 for the middle part of the week with lots of sunshine. Falling back to 51 Wednesday night, mostly clear and breezy. Isolated showers and storms coming in starting Thursday. Mostly sunny, high in the mid-80s, and it will be windy. I'm weatherology meteorologist Regina Cole, and that's KTIC weather on Classic Country KTIC.
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3: We're trading blows in the Persian Gulf. I'm Jack Callahan, Fox News. The U.S. and Iran testing the limits of a fragile ceasefire. Fox's Ashley Webster has more from Tel Aviv.
4: There has been plenty of military action around the Strait of Hormuz. The very latest saw a U.S. F/A-18 Super Hornet fire on two empty Iranian-flagged oil tankers that were heading towards a port in Iran. Both vessels were disabled. Let's not forget there is a ceasefire in existence, but apparently it's a little shaky. Now, according to Central Command, the blockade is preventing more than 70 tankers capable of transporting more than $13 billion worth of oil from entering Iranian ports.
3: President Trump says a peace deal with Iran could be signed soon, but Iranian officials have yet to respond to the latest American proposal. Concern over the deadly respiratory ailment known as hantavirus is growing. Before leaving the White House Friday, President Trump telling reporters so far things are under control here.
5: We have it. We have very good people looking at it. It seems to be okay. They know the virus very well. They've worked with it for a long time. They know it very well. Not easy to pass on. So we hope that's true.
3: The rare rodent-borne disease, recently the center of an outbreak aboard a cruise ship. Virus is usually transmitted through rodent saliva, urine, and droppings and can become airborne near surfaces which have been contaminated. There were a handful of Americans on board the stricken vessel. None has tested positive for the virus so far, but they are being monitored. State Department sanctioning four China-based entities accused of supporting Iran's military operations during Operation Epic Fury. Firms including Mientropy Technology, also known as Mizar Vision, and EarthEye, allegedly providing satellite imagery to the Iranian military. 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
18: 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Gibbs in the KTIC News Center, which is brought to you by TNT Coins. 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Call 402-909-6412. Our weather forecast is coming up soon, but first, yesterday, Scribner-Snyder Community Schools alerted families to a security incident that affected educational systems across the country, including theirs. On April 25th, Infrastructure, the company that operates Canvas, experienced the cybersecurity incident involving unauthorized access by a criminal threat actor. According to the company, the unauthorized access was identified a few days later and immediately revoked. 2 days ago, an unauthorized actor altered certain pages viewed by some Scribner-Snyder students and teachers while logged into Canvas. Infrastructure quickly identified the activity and immediately placed Canvas into maintenance mode as a precautionary measure. Again, Scribner-Snyder was among the many school districts nationwide impacted by this incident. The unauthorized user potentially got personal data like names, email addresses, student ID numbers, and private Canvas messages. Centers for Disease Control officials say Americans quarantined on a Dutch ship near the Canary Island due to a hantavirus outbreak will be transported to UNMC's biocontainment unit in Omaha. That unit was one of three selected to treat Americans infected with the Ebola virus from Africa. Harvesting the organs of a deceased man without the permission of his legal next of kin has led two Nebraska women to file a lawsuit against a Western Iowa hospital. With the story, here's Connie Green.
10: This is prompting the daughters of the late Martin Gillespie of Missouri Valley to file a lawsuit against CHI Health Missouri Valley, also known as Allegiant Health Community Memorial Hospital of Missouri Valley. Staff sought permission upon Gillespie's death on April 1st of the deceased man's aunt and then called the Iowa Donor Network to harvest Gillespie's organs. The problem is, however, Gillespie never authorized that action, and in the state of Iowa, next of kin would be his biological daughters. Christina Goebbels of McLean, Nebraska, and Dawn Stoddard of Norfolk, Nebraska, filed that lawsuit in U.S. District Court in the Southern District of Iowa, this according to the Iowa Capital Dispatch.
18: Other stories covered by the KTIC News Center this week. Fremont police are looking for a white semi-truck hauling an excavator that damaged a sedan in a hit-and-run on April 3rd. The semi-truck driver did not stop after hitting the vehicle, but continued east on 23rd Street toward Highway 275. If you have any information on the matter, contact Fremont Crime Stoppers 402-727-4002. A Pilger couple was charged with 52 counts of animal neglect, including four felony counts and child neglect. An investigation by the Stanton County Sheriff's Office with assistance from the Nebraska Humane Society led to the arrests. 44-year-old Daniel Scott and 32-year-old Paige Scott appeared in court this week on the animal neglect charges. They will appear in court on the child neglect charges at a later date. Numerous animals were removed from their residence last month and placed in the custody of the Humane Society. Both Scotts were released from custody on $3,000 bonds. I'm J.D. Gibbs in the KTIC News Center. 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
1: We'll start off this morning with temperatures in the 40s, topping out around 74 this afternoon with some isolated rain showers possible too. A mix of sun and clouds throughout the day, and it will be breezy. Isolated rain showers continue tonight, partly cloudy, low around 40 and still breezy. Not as warm for the day on Sunday, high around 70. We'll see lots of sunshine. Passing clouds forecast to come in for Sunday night as temperatures bottom out around 42. We warm up into Monday, high around 82, sunny and breezy. Stronger winds expected by Monday night with passing clouds and a low around 57. Similar temperatures in the forecast for Tuesday, high around 81. It stays windy with mostly sunny skies. Gusty winds continue Tuesday night too. Clear skies expected a low around 48. We top out around 79 for the middle part of the week with lots of sunshine. Falling back to 51 Wednesday night, mostly clear and breezy. Isolated showers and storms coming in starting Thursday. Mostly sunny, high in the mid-80s, and it will be windy. I'm weatherology meteorologist Regina Cole, and that's KTIC weather on Classic Country KTIC.

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1: Good Saturday morning on the Rural Radio Network. I'm Alex Makovica with today's agriculture news. In this week's episode of Fridays in the Field, we went to Raymond, Nebraska. That's where members of the Raymond Central FFA chapter were gaining a hands-on ag experience through a community-supported test plot that also helps raise funds for their program. Aaron Studebaker helps lead the alumni and supporters group.
2: Yeah, it's just a great way for us to get a fundraiser for the kids so they can do whatever they want to do to be able to take care of the FFA and have fun while they're in school.
3: Mm-hmm. It has a cool history. You guys really wanting to strengthen that partnership. Talk about that.
2: Yeah, so this whole thing used to be a sales site for the FFA alumni as our fundraiser originally. And we got rid of the auction because of some logistical issues like that. And so we were looking for new fundraisers. So I don't really know how to fundraise very well, but I know how to farm. So that's how this got started.
1: He says this year the test plot is focused on soybeans, where they're testing different planting populations. Community members can also support the chapter by purchasing self-serve sweet corn from a nearby U-Pick field. Marissa Taverdi is a junior and serves as president of their FFA chapter.
4: This test plot is a huge thing for our chapter and a way in recent years that we have been able to build a better connection with our alumni. We are really blessed to have a super active alumni and an alumni that gives a lot of support to our chapter. And this is a great way for us to get our students out there and get that connection between those alumni members and our own chapter members. Mm-hmm.
1: Beyond fundraising, the plot provides a valuable learning experience for FFA members who can see real farming practices up close. That's a check of today's agriculture news. I'm Alex Makovica.
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1: A new national analysis of home insurance premiums is putting Nebraska in an uncomfortable spotlight, with much of the state landing in the highest cost category. It's a trend experts say is tied closely to growing severe weather risks. Nebraska Extension's Eric Hunt said recent data highlighted in a Wall Street Journal report shows average homeowners' insurance premiums across most of Nebraska counties exceed $4,000 per year.
7: But the point of the article is it basically is talking about risks like hail and wildfires, things that we've seen in the state here in the last several years, particularly that the hail has been a major issue for about the last decade.
1: While that figure is far below the steep premiums seen in hurricane-prone states like Florida, topping over $26,000, Hunt said Nebraska's costs are largely justified by its exposure to damaging weather, especially hail.
7: They took a look at homeowners insurance rates compared to relative risk. So every state regulates homeowners insurance somewhat differently. I think Nebraska is considered a file and use state. Some of our surrounding states probably do things a little bit differently. So what it looked at the risk relative to, is your premium within line of what your risk actually is? So, I mean, there were a couple places in the country, particularly as you get toward the coast, where the premiums were less than actual risk is. I think that was definitely the case for like Wisconsin. In Iowa, their homeowners insurance rates are lower than Nebraska's, but they are paying less than they probably are compared to their risk. Whereas Nebraska, we were generally, with a couple of exceptions, we were generally in line with the actual risk. So yes, even though our premiums are pretty high, it's actually in line with our risk.
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8: Well, good morning to you. I'm J.D. Gibbs. Hope you're having a great Mother's Day weekend so far. And if you are a mom, happy Mother's Day. If you're my mom, my beautiful bride, my mother-in-law, happy Mother's Day to you as well. And I love you. We have a lot of great country music to get going for you. Crystal Gayle, George Jones, Conway, and Loretta, all among the people we have coming up soon here on Classic Country KTIC.
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2: We'll start off this morning with temperatures in the 40s, topping out around 74 this afternoon with some isolated rain showers possible too. A mix of sun and clouds throughout the day, and it will be breezy. Isolated rain showers continue tonight, partly cloudy, low around 40 and still breezy. Not as warm for the day on Sunday, high around 70. We'll see lots of sunshine. Passing clouds forecast to come in for Sunday night as temperatures bottom out around 42. We warm up into Monday, high around 82, sunny and breezy. Stronger winds expected by Monday night with passing clouds and a low around 57. Similar temperatures in the forecast for Tuesday, high around 81. It stays windy with mostly sunny skies. Gusty winds continue Tuesday night too. Clear skies expected, a low around 48. We top out around 79 for the middle part of the week with lots of sunshine. Falling back to 51 Wednesday night, mostly clear and breezy. Isolated showers and storms coming in starting Thursday. Mostly sunny, high in the mid-80s, and it will be windy. I'm weatherology meteorologist Regina Cole, and that's KTIC weather on Classic Country KTIC.
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4: Weekly Market Roundup on the Rural Radio Network. I'm Steve White. We've got a couple of great guests joining us this week. Mike Suzzle of Global Commodity Analytics and Doug Simon of Trados. And we've got a lot to talk about. Grain started out the day a little uneven Friday, but found some strength. And then looking ahead, we're talking about China. What will the big U.S.-China summit look like? We've got a WASD report, some kinetic activity with Iran. What does that mean for energy prices and egg markets? No shortage of stuff to talk about. We'll just put this down for the next hour. How does that sound? No, we're going to keep this conversation moving and get things going on. Doug and Mike, thank you both for being with us. Doug, I'm going to start things with you. As mentioned, it was a bit of a choppy start, I would say, to the day Friday, but things certainly found some strength. Soybeans seem to be leading the upside from a grain marketing standpoint right now. What are the markets telling you? Is this demand driven? Are we positioning ahead of WASD? Looking at the macro things, Doug, how do you read the tea leaves right now?
5: Well, the big deal has been obviously the oil. Just the last 4 days, with the dropping off so aggressively, it really deflated the rally that we had in the corn, the beans, and the wheat. Took quite a bit out of them, and so there's quite a bit of activity in the oil market, right ahead of that announcement. So it's a little probably frustrating to corn and soybean and wheat farmers with the drop we had back in the prices. But with that in mind, we've also had a nice seasonal rally where, we had decent corn go up above the highs that we put in, the day the war broke out. Soybeans, went back up to those high levels as well. So it's given us, from a seasonal perspective, where we like to do pre-harvest marketing, we're following that seasonal where we've had a lot of kind of choppiness and trending higher into a positive, time frame to be selling. So it's been nice for us to advance sales, keep in mind what we've got on for crop insurance. So that's been encouraging. And then today, Friday, obviously, we've had a rebound on corn, beans, and wheat after the sell-off, from Thursday and Wednesday. So it's nice to get a little bit of a bounce. We're not back up to the highs. What do we have? 505 was the high on the Dease corn, and we're sitting at about 493 today. So we're crawling back up, but the low was at 484 yesterday. So, we've had a nice, almost 20 cent or no, I guess 10 cent bounce off of those lows. So,
4: yeah, Mike, let's maybe back out just a little bit as we zoom out. How much of the strength we're seeing right now is related to some of the macro things? We've got crude oil up over or right around $100, maybe give or take, depending which market you look at. Certainly all the geopolitics. There's a lot of broader risk sentiment right now. Are the outside market just kind of adding fuel to the grain sector or just kind of along for the ride at this point?
6: It might have been on Friday, Steve, but I'm kind of like Doug in the mindset that earlier this week, it was more of an expectation and an assumption that we were going to get a peace deal with Iran, that the Trump-Xi summit was going to happen. As a result of that, the trade expectations are still very much that the Trump-Xi summit is going to happen next Thursday and Friday. And the trade expectations, I think, are very much that the soybeans are going to get rewarded when that summit happens, whether it's Chicago traders and people I talk to, or whether it's Asian news sources, all parties are almost all talking about. One news source, in fact, said China may reward the U.S. with trophies of aircraft and soybean orders and essentially do nothing else to help placate the United States position. So the expectations are low, generally speaking, for this summit, except when it comes to some of the key materials in key commodities. But it's been a week of expectations that the rain would come for the hard red wheat belt, expectations that the U.S.-Iran conflict would continue to be de-emphasized

0: and peace would maybe break out, and then expectations that the feeder cattle market is going to see a take a hit because of consumption. So I think these expectations we're going to have to come back and revisit next week.
1: Yeah, we'll have to see how that all works out. Doug, as we're talking there about China, Mike was kind of talking about it there. Soybean oil, I think there's a lot of soybeans in general, a lot of optimism. Mike, or Doug, I should say, do you get the sense that the market's kind of baking in some optimism at this point, at least on the grain side? Not forget all the other stuff that we don't know anything about, but on the grain side, do you think the markets are expecting some optimism or expecting some good things to come out of the China summit?
2: I think we are. Last time we had that, it was buy the rumor, sell the facts. So we kind of rallied into the discussions. And then when it happened, actually started selling off. And the funds had gotten pretty long again in the beans they're long corn and wheat as well. So I think Mike was saying there's been a lot of expectations built into it. But the thing that's odd is it's been relatively quiet on the China front. I mean, they're not saying a whole lot to really disturb that, which is good. There could be a lot more rhetoric coming out of China, you know, because of their support for Iran and where they get all their oil from Iran, and they get all their oil out of large part of it out of Russia. So it's actually good that they're not like stirring up the pot. So maybe we will get some more things done with them, which would be encouraging.
1: You know, Mike, as we talk about China, we have to remember we've talked all about rare earth minerals. We've also got to think about Taiwan's role in all this, because China certainly would want Taiwan kind of folded in with the mainland semiconductors. I mean, there's so many issues that get wrapped up in all this. You know, we kind of focus maybe on our little narrow part of this, hoping that the grains will come out well. But really, there's still a lot of question marks in all those terms, aren't there?
0: Yeah, I think you bring up a huge point, Steve, and it's a bigger point that's probably going to last quite a few more months after this summit. And it really goes down to, will we have a similar positive relationship with China after the meeting like we did after the Phase 1 trade deal? And I, in my analysis, would suggest that's going to be a lot tougher scenario to replicate. I mean, we have to think about it this way. China has had a direct rail link to Iran since 2016. China has been building the Belt and Road Initiative with Brazil, with Peru, with South Africa, with all these major commodity countries for a decade plus. And I think this may be one of those time periods where we actually see a little bit different look as far as how China looks at us and how they react to us during this time period. And maybe I'm blowing it out of proportions, but when we see that the Iranians went to China this week, and went to Russia earlier this week, I think we can connect the dots and say this is heavily related to the commodity trade. And so we're going to really have to pay attention to what happens after this meeting.
1: And I bet you can write a newsletter about that, can't you? It sounds like something you're going to say. Putting words in your mouth. Well, Doug, let's talk to you and shift gears a little bit. We've also got a WASD report coming out. We haven't really touched on that yet. We're going to kind of get our first look at the upcoming balance sheet. What's kind of your read going into that report there?
2: Well, it'll be the first official USDA yield coming out. We've had pretty good planting progress. We're on pace on corn, and beans are a little ahead of the five-year average, so I don't really see them doing anything too crazy with those yields. And I mean, it all kind of boils down to what are exports going to continue to be for corn, you know, going into the rest of the year. And the soybean side, we've had, you know, really good pace. This last week, we were off a little bit from where we were the previous week, but our export sales tend to be pretty good. And then, you know, you mentioned soybean oil, the crush levels, the margins are record large. I mean, we're, you know, up into the very high end of that. There's only been a few other times in history we've been this high from a crush standpoint. So basis levels in Nebraska have actually firmed up a little bit in a few different places. So it's nice to see the different end users trying to get beans bought in here to fulfill their crushing needs and take advantage of those, you know, great margins there. But, you know, big picture in that report, the WASD, I mean, it's really all going to come down to what happens weather, you know, summer-wise with the big El Nino, that Super Nino that's, you know, projected. Listen to some of the different weather forecasters on that. They're saying that the summer weather, those only about 9% of the factors are related to El Nino. During the winter, like, you know, next winter, that's a much higher correlation with that El Nino, you know, type pattern. So I think they're trying to decide, you know, if that weather, if the drier pattern potentially could be in the Eastern Corn Belt, or they're maybe hopeful, maybe we kind of get some of this movement out of the Southwest, that some of this flow comes into actually out here into Kansas and into the high plains region, because they desperately need rain out here. And when you look at that longer term, even though they've had a lot of moisture back in the eastern Corn Belt, if you look at the drought monitor map, which is hydrological drought, but if you look at the soil moisture maps, really the northern part of Illinois, Indiana, Ohio, and if you look at Nebraska into the Dakotas, there's still a lot of areas, especially Kansas, panhandle of Texas and Oklahoma, are very dry yet. You know, their percent of moisture, percent of the soil moisture in there is pretty low. So really down the road, I don't see this report from USDA being real big, but of course the big question is going to be, you know, how's this El Nino going to really, you know, kind of tweak the weather, and where's the moisture going to land this summer?
1: Yeah, we're going to get Mike's thoughts on that WASDE report in just a second here, but just want to remind folks you are tuned in to the weekly market roundup, a program of the Rural Radio Network. Mike, your thoughts. What are you looking forward to in that upcoming WASDE report?
0: You know, late last year, earlier this year, the biggest negative commodities in the trade were crude oil and wheat on an oversupply, weak demand mindset, Steve. And we're starting to recognize, due to the energy crisis starting to unfold from the Middle East, that we can wipe crude oil off that dry erase board as being oversupplied. I'm wondering if USDA may not do some good heavy lifting for this crop report, given that we're going to get those new lower wheat acreage numbers out there, and we'll see what they come out with the yield numbers. I'm much lower than USDA's February outlook number of 50.8, 50.9. I'm back in the middle 40s at this stage, given what weather pattern Doug was just talking about. And abandonment, I think, could be as high as 20% at this stage of the game. So that's going to, I think, impact our harvested acres. So what I'm looking for from USDA very specifically is they'll probably take a pass on corn and bean acres because they're revisiting that for the June acreage numbers. We don't know what they'll do on the export front, but for the wheat, they really should stand up and say, hey, guys, our wheat numbers, our supply is falling faster than our demand at this point because of what we have to contend with. And I think that could heal a lot of the wounds of the rest of the trade saying, yeah, we may be tight here in the United States, but we've got tons of wheat all around the rest of the world. I want to see if that really is the situation and what whether manifests itself in the next few days, and then see how it carries us through the rest of May.
1: Well, we will continue to follow that. We are about to the end of our time. I just want one quick comment from each of you, just as we round things out here. What kind of a mindset would you tell producers they should be having as the kind of Doug, any final thoughts from you about what you would encourage producers to be thinking about right now?
2: When you look at the last 2 years, we were so bearish and go down to the 385 level, you want to protect against that. But I think you also have to open up your mind to the possibilities if we would have continued dry weather. That this market, like Mike was saying, you know, the wheat and the soybean markets have really rallied in the face of really heavy world balance sheets. And the corn balance sheet has actually come down the last 5 years. The U.S. is abundant. But if we have any issues here, you could see, you know, higher prices. So we want to have some use. Focus on, if you're hedging, have some options in your portfolio, use some puts, but to be mindful that just because the last 2 years we kind of have that recency bias that things could be overly bearish, you want to protect against that scenario. We could have rains and have it, you know, turn out well, but we just you have to be mindful that not every year is going to be like the last 2 years.
1: Yeah, we should certainly hope we will pick up some rains at some point. Mike, I'm going to give you the final word, a quick thought on what you would tell producers.
0: Yeah, I'm inclined to think this is more of a correction if we go down after the planting like we would do seasonally, Steve. But I think that is a correction more than a top at this stage of the game, given the interest rates and given the gold and the inflationary pressures we're still looking forward to, and weaker supply. So hedges, like Doug was talking about, I prefer doing those in paper, generally speaking.
1: Well, we will continue to follow all of it. We've been talking about Iran, oil prices, drought, China. We haven't even touched on livestock hardly at all because there's so much going on right now. Trading commodities, futures, and options may involve substantial risk of loss, not suitable for all investors. Mike Suzzolo, you can find him at GlobalCom with 2Ms, research.com. Doug Simon, you can find him with TradeOS. Thank you both for being with us. And that is the Weekly Market Roundup on the Rural Radio Network.
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0: Classic Country, KTIC, Johnny Horton, The Battle of New Orleans. My dad had the album that song was on when I was a kid, and I would used to do pretend DJ shows down in the basement for absolutely nobody. I was the only one down there with the record players, and that was one of the songs that I would play over and over and over again, The Battle of New Orleans from Johnny Horton. Coming up this morning, Green and Growing Garden Club plant sale. That's from 9 a.m. until noon at the 330 building at Neely Park in West Point. If you want to see those details, we have them on our events page at kticradio.com. Have some information to get to you here when Classic Country Saturday morning resumes. We have country from Jeannie C. Riley and Webb Pierce planned for you here on Classic Country KTIC.
1: With today's Forage Focus, I'm Nebraska Extension's Ben Beckman. This spring, some producers are seeing cool season brome pastures that are slower to green up than expected. In some cases, it's more than just slow growth. There are large dead patches where old litter is still present, but very little desirable grass is coming back underneath. A few weeds may be coming through, but much of the grass itself is thin, weak, or dead. When we see this kind of injury, the first question often asked is, what happened? Herbicide injury, insects, drought, and winter kale are all worth thinking through. Herbicide injury may fit if the pattern lines up with field edges, sprayer movement, or application history. White grubs, on the other hand, can damage grass roots, but that should be confirmed by digging in damaged areas and looking for grubs or sod that pulls up easily. And typically, this damage occurs later on in the growing season. In many cases, though, the pattern points towards a combination of fall stress and winter injury. Pastures that went into the winter under stress were already at a disadvantage. Last fall, some acres dealt with armyworm feeding. Others were grazed late, grazed hard, or carried less residual growth than ideal going into the winter. That matters because perennial cool season grasses rely on stored energy in crowns, roots, and the stem base to survive the winter and push early spring growth. If plants had to regrow after armyworms or late grazing, they may have used reserves when they should have been rebuilding them. Then we add on top of that an open and dry winter. Snow cover acts like an insulation blanket, protecting plants from drying winds and sharp temperature swings. In some pastures, the pattern is still visible. Grass looks better where snow collected along fence lines, under trees, in swales, or other low areas, while exposed side hills and open areas show more die-off. Dry soil can add to the problem because it allows greater temperature swings around the crown. At this point in the spring, most cool season grasses should be showing clear growth. That makes now a key time to walk pastures and separate areas that may simply be slow from areas that are actually gone. Look for live crowns, new shoots, and desirable grasses actively growing. If all that's coming back is weeds, or if the old sod has no new grass growth, that area likely needs a different plan. If the stand is thin but still alive, rest is probably the first step. Avoid turning out too early or grazing too hard. These plants need leaf area to rebuild reserves and recover. If areas are dead and the goal is to bring back cool season grasses, then a spring seeding may be an option, but that window is tight. Even with dry conditions, seed needs to go in as soon as possible to catch any spring moisture that we have before the summer heat arrives. Another option is to use warm season annual forages like millet, sedan grass, or sorghum sedan as a short-term bridge. That will not replace perennial pasture long-term, but it can provide forage and cover while giving time to decide on a renovation plan. The main point is that this spring's pasture die-off likely did not come from one single event. Fall armyworms, late grazing, drought stress, dry soils, and a lack of snow cover all stacked together to result in significant losses. Now, though, is the time to identify what's alive, protect what can recover, and take action quickly where reseeding or annual forage is needed. With Nebraska Extension, I'm Ben Beckman.
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5: I'm Jeff Axtell. In district high school baseball action from yesterday in the C6 district final at Adams Central, it was Guardian Angel Central Catholic West Point Beamer knocking off Adams Central 12-4 in a game we had 41-107.9 The Bull. GACC West Point Beamer advances to state for the first time in program history and will begin play next Saturday in Omaha. The 25th-ranked Nebraska baseball team shut out Iowa 10-0 in 8 innings at home last night. The Huskers improved to 35-14 on the year with the win. The two teams play again today at 2 o'clock at Haymarket Park. The second-ranked Nebraska softball team shut out Indiana 5-0 in the Big Ten Tournament semifinals in College Park, Maryland yesterday. Alexis Jensen pitched a complete game, throwing a two-hitter while striking out 12 for the Huskers. Nebraska meets UCLA in the championship game today at noon in a game that will be televised on the Big Ten Network. The Creighton baseball team lost 4-3 at home to Georgetown last night. The Blue Jays fall to 27-20 on the year with the loss. Game 2 of the series is set for today at 2 o'clock. The Creighton softball team shut out Butler 9-0 in 6 innings in the Big East Tournament in Rosemont, Illinois yesterday afternoon. The Blue Jays improved to 31-26 on the year with the win. Creighton will play UConn today at 1 o'clock in the title game and will have to beat the Huskies twice in order to win the championship. UNO advanced to the Summit League Softball Championship final by eliminating South Dakota State 8-0 in 5 innings in Minneapolis yesterday. The three-time defending tournament champion will face South Dakota in the championship round beginning at 1 o'clock today. Wayne State could not overcome a 6-run third inning by St. Cloud State as the 25th-ranked Huskies defeated the Wildcats 7-5 yesterday afternoon in the semifinals of the NSIC tournament in Sioux Falls. Wayne State ends their season at 42-14. It was the second most wins in program history for a Wildcat softball team and just the third time WSC softball has won 40 or more games in a season. The Northeast baseball team lost 14-4 in 6 innings to Des Moines area in the Region 11 tournament in Carroll, Iowa yesterday. The Hawks end the season at 32-27. And the Nebraska football team will travel to Illinois to play Under the Lights on a Friday night in early November. The Huskers contest in Champaign was moved from Saturday, November 7th to Friday, November 6th, marking the third time in 4 seasons the schools have met in a Friday night matchup. Kickoff will be at 7 p.m. I'm Jeff Axtell. Get more sports anytime at KTICradio.com.
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10: Amid the battles, I'm Paul Stevens, Fox News. President Trump honoring military moms at the White House as the U.S. and Iran continue to exchange blows in the Middle East.
11: President Trump honoring Gold Star mothers in the Rose Garden as U.S. forces disabled two more vessels for violating the U.S. blockade on Iranian ports. It's the latest attack in a tit-for-tat between the two nations. CENTCOM released new images of the four U.S.-guided missile destroyers that faced incoming fire from Iran while traversing some 500 miles through the Persian Gulf and the Strait of Hormuz. The U.S. carried out retaliatory strikes, but the president insists the ceasefire is still in place.
10: Fox's Aisha Hosni at the White House. While the ceasefire reportedly continues, a peace plan is yet to be made between the U.S. and Iran, and the president says U.S. forces will do what is necessary in that conflict. A plane taking off from Denver's international airport hits a person on the runway.
12: Frontier Airlines says flight 4345 was taking off for Los Angeles from Denver when it hit a pedestrian on the runway around 11:20 p.m. local time. In air traffic control recording, the pilot can be heard reporting the incident and saying there was an engine fire. Smoke was reported in the cabin, forcing the crew to begin an evacuation via slides. Airport officials say the Denver Fire Department quickly put out that fire and emergency crews bus the passengers back to the terminal.
10: And that is Fox's Madeline Rivera. Frontier stated they're investigating and they've notified the NTSB. Authorities in Spain were preparing Friday to receive more than 140 passengers and crew members on board a hantavirus-stricken cruise ship that was headed for the Canary Islands. Now, that vessel is set to arrive tomorrow, Sunday, on a Spanish island off the coast of West Africa, and passengers will be taken to a, quote, completely isolated, cordoned-off area, unquote. 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
0: I'm J.D. 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Call 402-909-6412. Our weather forecast is coming up soon, but first, yesterday, Scribner-Snyder Community Schools alerted families to a security incident that affected educational systems across the country, including theirs. On April 25th, Infrastructure, the company that operates Canvas, experienced a cybersecurity incident involving unauthorized access by a criminal threat actor. According to the company, the unauthorized access was identified a few days later and immediately revoked. 2 days ago, an unauthorized actor altered certain pages viewed by some Scribner-Snyder students and teachers while logged into Canvas. Infrastructure quickly identified the activity and immediately placed Canvas into maintenance mode as a precautionary measure. Again, Scribner-Snyder was among the many school districts nationwide impacted by this incident. The unauthorized user potentially got personal data like names, email addresses, student ID numbers, and private Canvas messages. Centers for Disease Control officials say Americans quarantined on a Dutch ship near the Canary Island due to a hantavirus outbreak will be transported to UNMC's biocontainment unit in Omaha. That unit was one of three selected to treat Americans infected with the Ebola virus from Africa. Harvesting the organs of a deceased man without the permission of his legal next of kin has led two Nebraska women to file a lawsuit against a Western Iowa hospital. With the story, here's Connie Green.
8: This is prompting the daughters of the late Martin Gillespie of Missouri Valley to file a lawsuit against CHI Health Missouri Valley, also known as Allegiant Health Community Memorial Hospital of Missouri Valley. Staff sought permission upon Gillespie's death on April 1st of the deceased man's aunt and then called the Iowa Donor Network to harvest Gillespie's organs. The problem is, however, Gillespie never authorized that action, and in the state of Iowa, next of kin would be his biological daughters. Christina Goebbels of McLean, Nebraska, and Dawn Stoddard of Norfolk, Nebraska, filed that lawsuit in U.S. District Court in the Southern District of Iowa. This according to the Iowa Capital Dispatch.
0: Other stories covered by the KTIC News Center this week. Fremont police are looking for a white semi-truck hauling an excavator that damaged a sedan in a hit-and-run on April 3rd. The semi-truck driver did not stop after hitting the vehicle, but continued east on 23rd Street toward Highway 275. If you have any information on the matter, contact Fremont Crime Stoppers 402-727-4002. A Pilger couple was charged with 52 counts of animal neglect, including four felony counts and child neglect. An investigation by the Stanton County Sheriff's Office with assistance from the Nebraska Humane Society led to the arrests. 44-year-old Daniel Scott and 32-year-old Paige Scott appeared in court this week on the animal neglect charges. They will appear in court on the child neglect charges at a later date. Numerous animals were removed from their residence last month and placed in the custody of the Humane Society. Both Scotts were released from custody on $3,000 bonds. I'm J.D. Gibbs in the KTIC News Center. 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
3: We'll start off this morning with temperatures in the 40s, topping out around 74 this afternoon with some isolated rain showers possible too. A mix of sun and clouds throughout the day, and it will be breezy. Isolated rain showers continue tonight, partly cloudy, low around 40, and still breezy. Not as warm for the day on Sunday, high around 70, we'll see lots of sunshine. Passing clouds forecast to come in for Sunday night as temperatures bottom out around 42. We warm up into Monday, high around 82, sunny and breezy. Stronger winds expected by Monday night with passing clouds and a low around 57. Similar temperatures in the forecast for Tuesday, high around 81. It stays windy with mostly sunny skies. Gusty winds continue Tuesday night too. Clear skies expected, a low around 48. We top out around 79 for the middle part of the week with lots of sunshine. Falling back to 51 Wednesday night, mostly clear and breezy. Isolated showers and storms coming in starting Thursday. Mostly sunny, high in the mid-80s, and it will be windy. I'm weatherology meteorologist Regina Cole, and that's KTIC weather on Classic Country KTIC.

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1: Time now to check markets this weekend on the Rural Radio Network. Grain markets finished the week on stronger footing Friday, but analysts say traders are balancing optimism over a possible U.S.-China summit against major uncertainty tied to geopolitics, certainly energy prices, and the upcoming WASD report. Analysts say markets are also increasingly focused on next week's expected Trump-Xi summit, with hopes China could step up soybean purchases. Mike Zuzulo with Global Commodity Analytics says traders may already be pricing in a favorable outcome.
2: Trade expectations are still very much that the Trump-Xi summit is going to happen next Thursday and Friday. And the trade expectations, I think, are very much that the soybeans are going to get rewarded when that summit happens, whether it's Chicago traders and people I talk to, or whether it's Asian news sources, all parties are almost all talking about. One news source, in fact, said China may reward the U.S. with trophies of aircraft and soybean orders.
1: Doug Simon with Trados says outside markets, especially crude oil, have played a big role in the recent volatility.
3: Well, the big deal has been the obviously the oil, just, you know, the last 4 days, you know, with the dropping off so aggressively, it really deflated the rally that we had in the corn, the beans, and the wheat, took quite a bit out of them. And so there's quite a bit of activity in the oil market, you know, right ahead of that announcement. So it's a little probably frustrating to corn and soybean and wheat farmers with the, you know, the drop we had back in the prices. But with that in mind, we've also had a nice seasonal rally.
1: Doug Simon of Trados, Mike Zuzulo of Global Commodity Analytics. They are our guests on the weekly Market Roundup, a video program. 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I'm Steve White. 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
1: It is a beautiful day in central Nebraska. I'm Steve White on the road for agriculture, getting out in the field, seeing how conditions are as farmers are busy making quick work of things. Adam Knapp here in Valley County. Adam, how have things been treating you guys this spring?
5: They've been going really good. We had a really good spring so far. It was dry early on. We planted our beans before we got any rain, watered some of them up, and then we got rain. Then we started putting in our corn, and conditions were very good in our strip-tilled ground. And we finished planting last Tuesday on our own stuff, and now we're out here on the FFA farm planting that.
1: So your acres are at least done. That feels good, doesn't it?
5: It feels very good to be done. We got done earlier than normal this year.
1: Yeah, and then even managed to pick up some rains, which you got to be thankful for, because it's been awful dry, hasn't it?
5: Oh, it's been super dry. This spring was so dry. But
1: now you got a little moisture, so that hopefully gives you a little optimism that, of course, you're probably going to fire up the pivot before long, but we'll see, right?
5: Yeah, we fired up a couple pivots here just to help water stuff up, and next week we'll start pivots up again to get the rest of the crop up.
1: And then we'll be off and going, right?
5: That's right, hopefully.
1: That again is Adam Knapp, a young producer in Valley County, just wrapped up his sophomore year at the University of Nebraska-Lincoln. They have finished their planting for the year and now helping the local FFA chapter as they plant corn that will be picked in partnership with the local ethanol plant. And for more producer comments on pasture conditions as well as field and crop conditions across Nebraska, well, make sure to catch Fridays in the Field every Friday afternoon on the Rural Radio Network. Reporting, I'm Steve White.
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6: Great to have you along for a Classic Country Saturday morning. Good morning, I'm J.D. Gibbs. 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The Dvorak Well of North Bend feel-good song of the day. 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Let's see who we have on the way here. Tammy Wynab, Merle Haggard, Marty Robbins, as Classic Country Saturday Morning continues on Classic Country KTIC.
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Classic Country, Saturday morning on Classic Country KTIC. Tammy Wynette, stand by your man. Good morning, I'm J.D. Gibbs. Great to be along with you. I love hanging out with you on a Saturday morning whenever I get the chance. It's also Mother's Day weekend, so...

0: Classic Country, KTIC, Marty Robbins, Classic El Paso. Good morning, I'm J.D. Gibbs. We have classifieds at KTICradio.com that are brought to you by Schlick Burns Appliance in Beamer. 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

0: Classic Country KTIC, Mama He's Crazy from the Judds. Good morning, I'm J.D. Gibbs. 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Johnny Cash, Willie Nelson, Ray Charles, all coming up next on Classic Country KTIC.
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4: Some scattered showers and thunderstorms are possible today, otherwise mostly sunny with our highs in the upper 50s and lower 70s throughout Iowa, the lower 60s and lower 70s throughout Nebraska, the mid-60s and lower 70s throughout Kansas, and the upper 60s and lower 70s throughout Missouri. Some scattered showers and thunderstorms are possible overnight tonight, mostly cloudy with our lows in the upper 30s and mid-40s throughout Iowa, the upper 30s and upper 40s throughout Nebraska, the lower 40s and upper 50s throughout Kansas, and the lower to upper 50s throughout Missouri. For today's forecast, partly sunny early on, then a slight chance for some rain showers with our high nearing 74. Some rain showers early tonight, then staying partly cloudy with a low around 39. Sunny and 71 throughout Sunday, then partly cloudy throughout Sunday night with a low around 42. Sunny and 82 on a Monday, then partly cloudy skies on a Monday night with a low around 57. South winds between 5 and 25 and gusting up to 35. Sunny and 81 in a Tuesday, westerly winds 20 to 25 and gusting up to 35, then staying clear and 48 throughout Tuesday night, and sunshine throughout Wednesday. I'm weatherology meteorologist Carol Foster, and that's KTIC weather on Classic Country KTIC.
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1: Classic Country KTIC, it is time now for funeral information. Richard Dick Urbanek, 87, of Clarkson. Massive Christian burial will be this morning, 10 a.m. at Saints Cyril and Methodius Church in Clarkson. Visitation will start at 9 o'clock this morning and will go until the service time at the church. Miller Funeral Home in Clarkson is assisting the family with arrangements for Dick Urbanek, 87, of Clarkson. Mark A. Zimmerman, 62, of Lee. Visitation will be tomorrow from 4 to 7 p.m. at Krautzel Lee Memorial Chapel. Graveside service will be Monday at 11 a.m. at Zion Lutheran Cemetery in Lee. A celebration of life will be held on Saturday, May 16th. Arrangements are with Krautzel Lee Memorial Chapel. For Mark Zimmerman, 62, of Lee. Milo Tomaszek, 89, of Clarkson. In honor of Milo, on May 23rd at 10 a.m., there will be a private family committal at the Clarkson National Cemetery. A celebration of life will be held for family and friends at the Brass Rail in Clarkson from 11 a.m. to 4 p.m. that day. Krautzel Lee Memorial Funeral Chapel is in charge of the arrangements for Milo Tomaszek, 89, of Clarkson. Eugene Gaster, 75, of West Point. Memorial services will be held on May 23rd at 2:30 p.m. at the Kingdom Hall in Norfolk. Minnick Funeral Home is assisting the family with arrangements for Eugene Gaster, 75, of West Point. That is funeral information for today. You can read funeral information anytime with the OBIT section of KTICradio.com.
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1: Deadly incident at Denver's International Airport. I'm Jack Callahan, Fox News. A person referred to as a pedestrian was struck and killed by a Frontier Airlines plane taking off for Los Angeles last night. Fox's Madeline Rivera with details.
2: Frontier Airlines says flight 4345 was taking off for Los Angeles from Denver when it hit a pedestrian on the runway around 11:20 p.m. local time. In air traffic control recording, the pilot can be heard reporting the incident and saying there was an engine fire. Smoke was reported in the cabin, forcing the crew to begin an evacuation via slides. Airport officials say the Denver fire department quickly put out that fire and emergency crews bus the passengers back to the terminal.
1: Denver airport officials confirmed the victim was at least partially sucked into the jet's engine, unknown why someone was standing on the runway. The Iran and the United States still trading blows in the Persian Gulf, testing the limits of a fragile ceasefire, as Fox's Ashley Webster reports from Tel Aviv.
3: There has been plenty of military action around the Strait of Hormuz. The very latest saw a U.S. F/A-18 Super Hornet fire on two empty Iranian-flagged oil tankers that were heading towards a port in Iran. Both vessels were disabled. Let's not forget there is a ceasefire in existence, but apparently it's a little shaky. Now, according to Central Command, the blockade is preventing more than 70 tankers capable of transporting more than $13 billion worth of oil from entering Iranian ports.
1: President Trump says a peace deal with Iran could be signed soon. State Department has sanctioned four Chinese-based entities accused of supporting Iran's military during Operation Epic Fury. Those firms include EarthEye. They allegedly provided satellite imagery to Iran's military. 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
16: 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Call 402-909-6412. Our weather forecast is coming up soon, but first, yesterday, Scribner-Snyder Community Schools alerted families to a security incident that affected educational systems across the country, including theirs. On April 25th, Infrastructure, the company that operates Canvas, experienced a cybersecurity incident involving unauthorized access by a criminal threat actor. According to the company, the unauthorized access was identified a few days later and immediately revoked. 2 days ago, an unauthorized actor altered certain pages viewed by some Scribner-Snyder students and teachers while logged into Canvas. Infrastructure quickly identified the activity and immediately placed Canvas into maintenance mode as a precautionary measure. Again, Scribner-Snyder was among the many school districts nationwide impacted by this incident. The unauthorized user potentially got personal data like names, email addresses, student ID numbers, and private Canvas messages. Centers for Disease Control officials say Americans quarantined on a Dutch ship near the Canary Island due to a hantavirus outbreak will be transported to UNMC's biocontainment unit in Omaha. That unit was one of three selected to treat Americans infected with the Ebola virus from Africa. Harvesting the organs of a deceased man without the permission of his legal next of kin has led two Nebraska women to file a lawsuit against a Western Iowa hospital. With the story, here's Connie Green.
8: This is prompting the daughters of the late Martin Gillespie of Missouri Valley to file a lawsuit against CHI Health Missouri Valley, also known as Allegiant Health Community Memorial Hospital of Missouri Valley. Staff sought permission upon Gillespie's death on April 1st of the deceased man's aunt and then called the Iowa Donor Network to harvest Gillespie's organs. The problem is, however, Gillespie never authorized that action, and in the state of Iowa, next of kin would be his biological daughters. Christina Goebbels of McLean, Nebraska, and Dawn Stoddard of Norfolk, Nebraska, filed that lawsuit in U.S. District Court in the Southern District of Iowa. This according to the Iowa Capital Dispatch.
16: Other stories covered by the KTIC News Center this week. Fremont police are looking for a white semi-truck hauling an excavator that damaged a sedan in a hit-and-run on April 3rd. The semi-truck driver did not stop after hitting the vehicle, but continued east on 23rd Street toward Highway 275. If you have any information on the matter, contact Fremont Crime Stoppers 402-727-4002. A Pilger couple was charged with 52 counts of animal neglect, including four felony counts and child neglect. An investigation by the Stanton County Sheriff's Office with assistance from the Nebraska Humane Society led to the arrests. 44-year-old Daniel Scott and 32-year-old Paige Scott appeared in court this week on the animal neglect charges. They will appear in court on the child neglect charges at a later date. Numerous animals were removed from their residence last month and placed in the custody of the Humane Society. Both Scotts were released from custody on $3,000 bonds. I'm J.D. Gibbs in the KTIC News Center. 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
12: Some scattered showers and thunderstorms are possible today, otherwise mostly sunny with our highs in the upper 50s and lower 70s throughout Iowa, the lower 60s and lower 70s throughout Nebraska, the mid-60s and lower 70s throughout Kansas, and the upper 60s and lower 70s throughout Missouri. Some scattered showers and thunderstorms are possible overnight tonight, mostly cloudy with our lows in the upper 30s and mid-40s throughout Iowa, the upper 30s and upper 40s throughout Nebraska, the lower 40s and upper 50s throughout Kansas, and the lower to upper 50s throughout Missouri. For today's forecast, partly sunny early on, then a slight chance for some rain showers with our high nearing 74. Some rain showers early tonight, then staying partly cloudy with a low around 39. Sunny and 71 throughout Sunday, then partly cloudy throughout Sunday night with a low around 42. Sunny and 82 on a Monday, then partly cloudy skies on a Monday night with a low around 57. South winds between 5 and 25 and gusting up to 35. Sunny and 81 in a Tuesday, westerly winds 20 to 25 and gusting up to 35, then staying clear and 48 throughout Tuesday night, and sunshine throughout Wednesday. I'm weatherology meteorologist Carol Foster, and that's KTIC weather on Classic Country KTIC.
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0: 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Our spring break promotion brought to you by Strongfield Resources, Wagner Tire and Auto Repair, West Point, Kelp Seed and Fertilizer, West Point and Fremont, Weston's Farm Repair, your local Vermeer dealer, Nebraska Lottery, over $1 billion back to Nebraska, AFAN, the Alliance for the Future of Agriculture, Culture in Nebraska. 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The country continues with Bobby Bear and others next on Classic Country Saturday morning on Classic Country KTIC.
1: I'm Steve White here on the Rural Radio Network with our Nebraska Cattleman Report. Quentin Daly from the Dawson County Cattlemen joining us in studio. Quentin, Dawson County, you've got a really active group. You know, if you think about kind of the epicenter of beef production, Dawson County, you kind of do it all right here, don't you?
2: We do. Was at one time up until a while back here that we had it all within county. Kind of the epicenter of everything from your cow-calf feedlot, clear up through the packing industry. That has obviously changed, but we'll see what happens in the future. But a great group here at Dawson County, well represented of all aspects of the industry that we've got is made up of a lot of different people. We've made up not just of cattlemen, but we're made up of just businesses that have interest in our industry. As we know, Nebraska is the beef state, so it does affect every one of us. It touches all of our lives and what we do. And a great group of people. Yeah. Bankers, real estate agents, you know, grocery stores, anything and anybody can be involved in this organization.
1: Yeah, there's all sorts of allied industry folks who are really closely tied in. You mentioned it, and not to dwell on it, but gosh, if you would have gone back even 6-8 months ago, we would have thought, oh, Dawson County is a great place to be, and it still is. But I've been a couple of bumps along the road, as you mentioned, the Tyson situation, and then more recently the fires. But in both cases, it goes to show having an active local chapter of Nebraska Cattlemen. When we think about certainly the statewide and even the national reach of those organizations is tremendous. But just having local guys who can go to bat for you, do you think it's shown the value of membership just here at the local level?
2: It really has. So we'll start off. You mentioned, you know, the fires and what a resilient group that the ranchers and the cattlemen are and has shown. And, you know, it's very humbling to see the help that people provided, reached out through us, through the local level, connected with the state level, the amount of resources that just poured in of people looking, where do I go with hay? What do I do? How can we help? I mean, we had money pour in from all over the nation, even some countries out of the nation. Just phenomenal. And that's coming down from the state level. That was their first contact, was get a hold of state level, and then we went down to the local level. The membership here in Nebraska Cattlemen and Dawson County Cattlemen, you know, it does a lot for what we're doing out here. I can't be down at legislature,
1: right?
2: You know, talking to those folks.
1: Yeah, you can't be happy. You know, when there's changes, well, this year the brand issue seemed to change by the day at times. Meanwhile, Congress is talking about a farm bill, or there's a fake meat labeling thing, or whatever it is, a labor issue. You're busy running your operation. You don't have time, but to have a staff of people who are experts in that stuff and they keep you informed and then say, hey, Quentin, this is one you need to know about, and you might want to make a phone call to your state senator about it. I mean, that's really helpful, isn't it?
2: It's tremendous. So if you're not aware, Nebraska Cattlemen is a grassroots organization. All of our policy comes up from its members. So if we've got a problem here in Dawson County, we take it to the state. We build a policy on it. We go fight for it. That's how this organization works, not just for Nebraska Cattlemen, but then on to the national level as well. We had some tremendous wins this year as well in legislature.
1: Yeah.
2: There's a couple bills that came about from cattle producers that had some issues. And so we put together some policy. We wrote some bills, and we had some wins. So whether it's titling feed trucks, the right-of-way, cattle drive right-of-way.
1: The livestock on the right-of-way, yep. That's an issue. A cattle producer comes to he says, hey, this is a thing. We need to make sure that it just seems like common sense. There ought to be a law, but nobody's ever done it, so let's get it done, and it gets done.
2: Yeah, that's just tremendous work that the team in Lincoln put together, and coming from a producer.

0: And sitting in the board meetings for all these years, it's amazing to see the work that that board does and the conversations that take place in there. And yeah, there might be some disagreements amongst the board, but we sit down, we hash it out, and we come up with a plan, and we come up with a solution to the problem.
1: Yeah.
0: You know, not everybody, and whether it's legislature or this and that, not everybody's going to be happy.
1: Right.
0: But you got to come up with some sort of solution everybody can agree upon. And we want to sit down and figure it out. If there's a problem, let's figure it out.
1: Well, Quentin, we got to wrap up our time here, but if somebody is listening to us and they go, gosh, I've never become a member, but you know what? I think it's time I ought to sit down and do that. What would you encourage them to do?
0: We've got 40-some affiliates across the state.
1: Yeah.
0: Check them out on Facebook. Find somebody that is involved. Maybe get to a local meeting. If not, you can get on, if you're interested on the state level, on NebraskaCattleman.org website.
1: Quentin Daly, he is the Membership Services Chair. Do I have that title right? It also involved heavily with the Dawson County Cattlemen. Our guest this week on the Nebraska Cattlemen Report, a program of interest to members of the Nebraska Cattlemen Organization. If you want to learn more, as mentioned, go to NebraskaCattlemen.org. I'm Steve White on the Rural Radio Network.
2: The great cattle mystery. Ever driven by a pasture and noticed all the cattle facing the same direction? Farmers have known about this for centuries. They'll tell you cattle face into the wind to stay warm, or turn their broadside to the sun on cold mornings to soak up heat. Smart animals, right? But here's where it gets interesting. Back in 2008, scientists studying thousands of Google Earth images claimed they found something wild. On calm days, cattle might actually be lining up north and south with Earth's magnetic field, like living compasses. Now, the scientific jury's still out on that one. But here's what we do know for sure. Whether it's wind, sun, herd instinct, or maybe even something we haven't figured out yet, cattle are a lot smarter than most people give them credit for. And the farmers that work with them every day, they notice things the rest of us miss. Speaking of smart things you don't want to miss, be listening Monday for your chance to win a $10 More Meat Monday gift certificate. 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

0: 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Hear America's First News this morning with Gordon Deal. That's every weekday morning from 5 to 7. If you were here earlier this morning, you may have caught the Saturday edition of the show. 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After this information break, which includes our latest weather forecast, we'll get back to the country with Willie Nelson and the Bellamy Brothers on Classic Country, KTIC.
1: Bryce Duskett on the Rural Radio Network. It is time for our weekly segment here, focused on the Institute of Agriculture and Natural Resources at the University of Nebraska-Lincoln. Our two guests in the studio today include, as always, Tiffany Hengmoss, NU Vice President and IANR Vice Chancellor, and joining us, Andrea Kupp, the Irv T. and Wanda R. Umtwite Professor of Animal Science at UNL. And we want to celebrate this outstanding leader because he was IANR Vice Chancellor, and certainly his impact can be felt all across IANR. Unfortunately, he passed away last month at the age of 90. So we want to look back and reflect on his continued legacy. And Tiffany, we'll start there with you about what his legacy is for the university.
2: Yeah, well, thanks, Bryce. Irv was a true leader, a champion for agriculture, natural resources, and a mentor to so many of us. And I know that he was a mentor to both Andrea and me. And so we're really excited to be able to be here today and talk more about Irv and the legacy that he leaves behind. Just as an overview, he spent 25 years here at the University of Nebraska-Lincoln, and he served in several leadership roles. He started out as head of the Animal Science Department. He was dean of the Agricultural Research Division. He served as the vice chancellor for the Institute of Ag and Natural Resources. And then there's some other roles that he assumed along the way that many don't necessarily know, and that was the interim senior vice chancellor for academic affairs and vice chancellor for extended education. And then he was the first to hold the dual role of being the vice chancellor for the institute, as well as the vice president for ag and natural resources for the University of Nebraska system. And when I think about Irv, he truly cared about the university, the state, and its agriculture and natural resources industry. He was a leader with purpose and vision, and he just cared so deeply for the people that were a part of the university and part of this great state.
1: I'm glad we can shine a light on his career. And Andrea, to have you here, of course, holding the endowed professorship, and you have for more than a decade. Can you speak a little bit about your relationship with him over the years?
3: Yeah. So first, we have to back up a little bit because he was vice chancellor for the Institute of Ag and Natural Resources when I was a graduate student here. And then the last year before he retired, he actually hired me on as faculty. So I knew him sort of as a boss at that point. And then in 2015, I was honored with Umtwite Professorship. And Irv really was never inactive, is what I would say, because he was always interested in what I was doing. And when we started developing donor letters to donors, you know, after every letter, I would get a little email from him. We would go out and have lunch, and then we would discuss more things. And so I feel like our relationship changed into that of a mentor and as a valued friend.
1: Mm-hmm. Well, as you look around campus today, where do you continue to see his impact?
3: So when I was in graduate school, one of the things that Irv actually did was develop the Beadle Center. And at that time, I would say a lot of research and a lot of collaborations were campus independent, mm-hmm. meaning city campus did their own thing, East Campus sort of did their own thing. And I think Irv's vision was for the Beadle Center to bring everybody together from both campuses. And that's actually what it did and has continued to do throughout this time. And I think that those relationships are much closer between City and East because of some of the things that Irv has done.
1: What do you see, Tiffany?
2: Yeah. So to build upon what Andrea mentioned, his impact is very much alive across IANR and throughout the state. And it is how we carry out our land grant mission every day, starting with the research that we carry out and the research that really matters to Nebraskans, as well as has an impact around the globe, in the extension programs that reach every corner of the state. I know in one of my last discussions with him, he got a smile on his face when we talked about that presence in all 93 counties and knowing how important that was to him. And then we also just talked about preparing that next generation of change makers and leaders. And we spent some time because he's very proud of his grandchildren, and a few of his grandchildren graduated from the College of Agricultural Sciences and Natural Resources, and also took classes with us. And so that was something that he also cared very, very deeply about also. And so, again, I would just say, you know, one of those areas that continues to be important to us is just that deep connection with what we have with the people of the state of Nebraska and leaning in on our land grant mission.
1: You're kind of hitting on where I wanted to go, kind of our final words. But how do you think, maybe Andrea, we'll start with you, his legacy will continue to endure?
3: So I think it's the people. It's the people that he impacted. And, you know, Irv, I believe, was the individual that started Ag Builders to try to get the group of clientele that were interested in the university and wanted to help the university and sort of help with the vision. He sort of developed that. I think, too, he is proud of a lot of things and people that are here at the university. I know he's very proud of Tiffany. And one of my last conversations with him was his concern for the university, you know, and how it was going to continue to maintain its presence within the state of Nebraska. Because, you know, 25 years is a long time. And I think Nebraska held a very special place and Irv's heart, yeah, and with it, the people of Nebraska.
1: And Tiffany, your final words?
2: Yeah. Again, to build upon what Andrew mentioned, one thing that really stands out to me is Lee Harlan and the late Neil Harlan. They were just so inspired by Irv, his leadership, his commitment to the land grant mission, that they created the Umtwight Innovation Awards. And still to this day, we award innovation awards for research and innovation, extension and engagement, teaching and learning. And we had the opportunity to do that this past fall semester, and Irv was in attendance as well. Lee Harlan was in attendance. And one of the things that we discovered when we were celebrating Irv's 90th birthday last June, which Andrea and I had the opportunity to be there. Andrea needs to get credit for organizing this with some of her colleagues in animal science. And Irv and Lee were having a great conversation. And one of the things that they discovered was that Irv never carried the Harlan title along with being the vice chancellor. Mm-hmm. So last fall, we were able to award Irv the emeritus status with that Harlan vice chancellor. And Lee was also able to be present. And I know that that was something that meant so much to Irv. It meant so much to Lee. It meant so much of us that were there to celebrate with Irv. And it just really speaks to that legacy of caring about the people, commitment to the mission that we have here to serve the people of Nebraska and beyond. And then another area is just that true integration across research and innovation, teaching and learning, and extension and engagement. So again, mentoring also. I'm really going to miss those conversations with Irv. So wise, always in his advice, and so caring for all of us and for this institution.
1: Well, we've said the word numerous times, but legacy, or certainly leaving that behind. We're grateful for the two of you being here to share some thoughts on what he has done for the university and for the two of you professionally. As a reminder to our listeners, you can keep up with all the exciting things at the Institute by visiting ianr.unl.edu. I'm Bryce Duskett reporting.
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8: Some scattered showers and thunderstorms are possible today, otherwise mostly sunny with our highs in the upper 50s and lower 70s throughout Iowa, the lower 60s and lower 70s throughout Nebraska, the mid-60s and lower 70s throughout Kansas, and the upper 60s and lower 70s throughout Missouri. Some scattered showers and thunderstorms are possible overnight tonight, mostly cloudy with our lows in the upper 30s and mid-40s throughout Iowa, the upper 30s and upper 40s throughout Nebraska, the lower 40s and upper 50s throughout Kansas, and the lower to upper 50s throughout Missouri. For today's forecast, partly sunny early on, then a slight chance for some rain showers with our high nearing 74. Some rain showers early tonight, then staying partly cloudy with a low around 39. Sunny and 71 throughout Sunday, then partly cloudy throughout Sunday night with a low around 42. Sunny and 82 on a Monday, then partly cloudy skies on a Monday night with a low around 57. South winds between 5 and 25 and gusting up to 35. Sunny and 81 in a Tuesday, westerly winds 20 to 25 and gusting up to 35, then staying clear and 48 throughout Tuesday night, and sunshine throughout Wednesday. I'm weatherology meteorologist Kara Foster, and that's KTIC weather.

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0: Classic Country, KTIC. It's the season where a lot of great concerts are coming to the area locally and in the region. One of my bonus sons and his significant other, they went to Kip Moore and Cody Johnson up in Sioux Falls last night. I'm sure that was a fun concert. Haven't heard from them yet this morning, interestingly enough. You can find out about concerts coming to our area with our concerts page in the event section of kticradio.com. 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
6: 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It's planting season, and many of our producers are either nearing the end or already finished with planting. Please remember that once you're done, you need to certify those acres at your local FSA office. Each local FSA office handles this a little bit different, so please contact them to see what their process is for completing certification. The deadline is July 15th, but please don't wait to contact us, as we have many producers to get through the certification process before the deadline. Also, the USDA announced recently that it would be issuing a second round of payments through the Supplemental Disaster Relief Program, or SDRP. If you have already signed up for SDRP, which many folks have, there is nothing you need to do to receive the second round of payment, as it is generated based on your original application. SDRP is a program designed to provide financial assistance to those who suffered impacts from natural disasters in 2023 and 2024. SDRP was first announced in July of 2025. The application period for both SDRP Stage 1 and 2 was recently extended and remains open through August 12th of 2026. I also want to make producers aware that several counties recently received secretarial natural disaster designation due to drought conditions. The following local counties were included: Butler, Cedar, Colfax, Dixon, Knox, Madison, Pierce, Platt, Polk, and Wayne. Other counties include Cumming, Dakota, Dodge, Stanton, and Thurston, which were declared as contiguous disaster counties. Under this natural disaster designation, producers with operations in these primary or contiguous counties are eligible to apply for low-interest emergency loans to help recover from production and physical losses due to the disaster. The deadline to apply for these emergency loans under this designation is December 15th of 2026. For more information about emergency loans, contact your local FSA office. In closing, please remember that it is important to keep all your records up to date with the county FSA office. If you've added or lost ground, changed shares on ground, adjusted your form structure, or even had a bank change, it's important to let the county FSA office know so we can update your records and ensure that we are getting the appropriate program benefits for your operation. 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This concludes the weekly FSA report.
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1: Death. I'm Paul Stevens, Fox News. Frontier Airlines reporting one of its planes hit and killed a person on a runway during a takeoff at Denver International Airport on Friday.
2: The collision forcing the flight to abort takeoff as it was heading for Los Angeles. The FAA now out with a statement, and they say during departure from Denver International Airport to LAX, Frontier Airlines Flight 4345 struck a person on runway 17L. The Airbus A321 evacuated passengers using emergency slides. The incident occurred at approximately 11:30 p.m. local time. The FAA is investigating. In audio from air traffic control, a pilot can be heard reporting the incident and alerting about an engine fire. Frontier says there was smoke in the cabin, but airport officials say the Denver Fire Department quickly put that fire out. There were 224 passengers and 7 crew members on board.
1: And that's Fox's Madeline Rivera. Denver airport officials now confirm the victim was at least partially sucked into one of the aircraft's engines. President Trump honoring military moms at the White House as the U.S. and Iran continue to exchange blows on the battlefield.
3: President Trump honoring Gold Star mothers in the Rose Garden as U.S. forces disabled 2 more vessels for violating the U.S. blockade on Iranian ports. It's the latest attack in a tit-for-tat between the two nations. CENTCOM released new images of the 4 U.S.-guided missile destroyers that faced incoming fire from Iran while traversing some 500 miles through the Persian Gulf and the Strait of Hormuz. The U.S. carried out retaliatory strikes, but the president insists the ceasefire is still in place.
1: Fox's Aisha Hazmi at the White House. While the ceasefire reportedly continues, a peace deal is yet to be made between the U.S. and Iran. And President Trump says U.S. forces will do what's necessary in the continuing conflict. 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
7: Here's your Northeast Nebraska weather update from Classic Country KTIC.
8: Some scattered showers and thunderstorms are possible today, otherwise mostly sunny with our highs in the upper 50s and lower 70s throughout Iowa, the lower 60s and lower 70s throughout Nebraska, the mid-60s and lower 70s throughout Kansas, and the upper 60s and lower 70s throughout Missouri. Some scattered showers and thunderstorms are possible overnight tonight, mostly cloudy with our lows in the upper 30s and mid-40s throughout Iowa, the upper 30s and upper 40s throughout Nebraska, the lower 40s and upper 50s throughout Kansas, and the lower to upper 50s throughout Missouri. For today's forecast, partly sunny early on, then a slight chance for some rain showers with our high nearing 74. Some rain showers early tonight, then staying partly cloudy with a low around 39. Sunny and 71 throughout Sunday, then partly cloudy throughout Sunday night with a low around 42. Sunny and 82 on a Monday, then partly cloudy skies on a Monday night with a low around 57. South winds between 5 and 25 and gusting up to 35. Sunny and 81 in a Tuesday, westerly winds 20 to 25 and gusting up to 35, then staying clear and 48 throughout Tuesday night, and sunshine throughout Wednesday. I'm weatherology meteorologist Kara Foster, and that's KTIC weather on Classic Country KTIC.
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0: Classic Country KTIC. If you are a mom, happy Mother's Day. If you're my mom or my beautiful bride or my mother-in-law, happy Mother's Day to you as well. And I love you. Other than hanging out with you on the air today, it's a solo weekend for me at home. Everybody's out of town. And when I first learned it was going to be a solo weekend, I thought about smoking ribs, but my ribs take 5 hours on the smoker and about 45 minutes to get everything ready before you start the 5 hours on the smoker. And I just thought, you know, with today's weather and how nice it's going to be this afternoon and evening, I don't want to be locked in to anything for 6 hours. So I bought some brats instead. I'll still have that smoke flavor, but it's not going to take me nearly as long to cook those brats on the grill. We have Glenn Campbell and Mel Tillis coming up next on Classic Country KTIC.
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saddle. I put that pretty thing upon my horse. 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

Classic Country, KTIC, our midday show host, weekdays. Joel Janacek is also our sports director, and being an on-air guy that's into sports, he has Obscure Reference, a sports and entertainment podcast, everything from sports to the latest in

0: Moyer. On today's program, we're going to recap a symposium that was hosted by the Animal Agriculture Alliance in Kansas City this week. Here to tell us about that, Cody Lambrecht. He is from the Bennington area. He serves on the board of directors for the Nebraska Pork Producers Association. So I understand this symposium, it's an annual thing. It rotates between central United States and back east. Animal Ag Alliance. Tell me about the group that put this on.
1: Yeah, first of all, thanks for having me. And I am also new to the Animal Ag Alliance. I was lucky enough to be nominated this year for an Emerging Farmer Award that got me down and got me introduced to the program. And what it is, Chad, it's a group of individuals that cares deeply for the success of the livestock and ag in general. And they are our eyes and ears looking out for maybe some hurdles coming up in the future in terms of maybe the policy side or the activism side. They do a job that as an ag producer or a livestock producer myself, I don't necessarily have the time to look out and see what all of these individuals that want to maybe put a halt to the livestock production. They keep an eye on that side of things. And let's face it, we're in a global market today. Decisions made not only in the U.S., but maybe Canada, Mexico, overseas, they look over all of that for us. So it's an organization that has a love for the industry and keeps a watch out for us, livestock producers and stakeholders.
0: All right, very good. So tell me about the symposium itself. What were some of the topics that were covered and some of the things that you found most interesting, Cody?
1: Yeah, so some of the topics that were covered were communication from livestock producers to stakeholders. So some of the individuals attending this were livestock producers like myself from the poultry side, dairy side, beef, swine, but also stakeholders on the other side of the livestock production chain. So wholesalers, retailers, and for instance, like a Costco representative was there, some food chains, some fast food chains. So the communication route between us, what do us livestock producers see needs going forward and how and what's a effective way to communicate that with the other side of the production side, with the stakeholders, and putting us all in a room and trying to figure out wants, needs, and what we see as problems maybe going forward.
0: So let's drill down on that a little bit more. Communications up the chain, if you will. People at that level, what do they want to hear from you? You know, what information are they interested in?
1: Yeah, that was an interesting topic. Some of it was the communication back and forth was maybe in a jargon that some of the stakeholders might not always understand. Some of the communication that they wanted to see was not in terms of data and science, but maybe in terms of our story and what we're feeling. And that was, and Chad, to be honest, that was also with the consumer, just being effective and getting a point across.
0: Before I let you go, tell me about this recognition that you were involved in, receiving an award. What was that all about, Cody?
1: That was just, I was nominated for an Emerging Farmer or Livestock Producer. So I was fortunate enough to be selected from the swine side of things. So there was also a individual there on the beef side, and then an individual there on the poultry side that were, we had the opportunity to just basically go down there and listen to industry representatives and producers that for surely have had more time within the industry than myself to kind of just get our foot in the door and start the learning process. So maybe, hopefully, we can be effective representatives, advocates, and livestock producers in the coming years. So to the individual that recommended me or nominated me, I'm very grateful to them.
0: Congratulations on that recognition, Cody, and thanks for taking the time and telling us about it. Sounded like it was a very interesting event. That's Cody Lambrecht. He's from Bennington. He's on the board of directors for the Nebraska Pork Producers Association. Attended this week's Animal Agriculture Alliance Summit, which was held down in Kansas City. That concludes this week's Pork Industry Report, brought to you by the Nebraska Pork Producers Association. 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
4: Some scattered showers and thunderstorms are possible today, otherwise mostly sunny with our highs in the upper 50s and lower 70s throughout Iowa, the lower 60s and lower 70s throughout Nebraska, the mid-60s and lower 70s throughout Kansas, and the upper 60s and lower 70s throughout Missouri. Some scattered showers and thunderstorms are possible overnight tonight, mostly cloudy with our lows in the upper 30s and mid-40s throughout Iowa, the upper 30s and upper 40s throughout Nebraska, the lower 40s and upper 50s throughout Kansas, and the lower to upper 50s throughout Missouri. For today's forecast, partly sunny early on, then a slight chance for some rain showers with our high nearing 74. Some rain showers early tonight, then staying partly cloudy with a low around 39. Sunny and 71 throughout Sunday, then partly cloudy throughout Sunday night with a low around 42. Sunny and 82 on a Monday, then partly cloudy skies on a Monday night with a low around 57. South winds between 5 and 25 and gusting up to 35. Sunny and 81 in a Tuesday, westerly winds 20 to 25 and gusting up to 35, then staying clear and 48 throughout Tuesday night, and sunshine throughout Wednesday. I'm weatherology meteorologist Kara Foster, and that's KTIC weather on Classic Country KTIC.
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0: 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We are going to be purchasing 107.9 bushels of corn at $8.40 per bushel. 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
2: 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Tim Moore, 97 black white face steers, 7.5 to 9. 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

0: Barry, 70 head of weaned Hereford fall calves. Justin Miller, 50 black and Charlet fall steers, 5-7. Plus more fall calves from Mark Free, Sidek and Harris, I Flipped Over You Ranch, Dobiosh, Gary Mitchell, Randy Mitch, plus several more. 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That's 1,500 head of fall calves and yearlings on Tuesday, May 12th, at the Old Reliable, Atkinson Livestock Market.
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Right now, the country continues with Ronnie Millsap, Lost in the 50s tonight on Classic Country KTIC.

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1: A grisly runway death. I'm Jack Callahan, Fox News. A woman was struck by a passenger jet taking off from Denver's International Airport late last night. Fox's Madeline Rivera has details.
2: Frontier Airlines says flight 4345 was taking off for Los Angeles from Denver when it hit a pedestrian on the runway around 11:20 p.m. local time. In air traffic control recording, the pilot can be heard reporting the incident and saying there was an engine fire. Smoke was reported in the cabin, forcing the crew to begin an evacuation via slides. Airport officials say the Denver Fire Department quickly put out that fire, and emergency crews bus the passengers back to the terminal.
1: Denver airport officials confirm the victim was a woman who had hopped a perimeter fence and was crossing the runway when she was struck and at least partially sucked into the jet's engine. An investigation now underway. Transportation Secretary Sean Duffy saying no one should ever trespass on an airport. Iran and the U.S. trading more blows in the Persian Gulf, testing the limits of the ongoing fragile ceasefire. Fox's Ashley Webster is in Tel Aviv.
3: There has been plenty of military action around the Strait of Hormuz. The very latest saw a U.S. F/A-18 Super Hornet fire on two empty Iranian-flagged oil tankers that were heading towards a port in Iran. Both vessels were disabled. Let's not forget there is a ceasefire in existence, but apparently it's a little shaky. Now, according to Central Command, the blockade is preventing more than 70 tankers capable of transporting more than $13 billion worth of oil from entering Iranian ports.
1: President Trump says a peace deal with Iran could be signed soon. The State Department has sanctioned four Chinese-based entities accused of supporting Iran's military during Operation Epic Fury. The firms, including EarthEye, allegedly providing satellite imagery to Iran. 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
11: Scattered showers and thunderstorms are possible today, otherwise mostly sunny with our highs in the upper 50s and lower 70s throughout Iowa, the lower 60s and lower 70s throughout Nebraska, the mid-60s and lower 70s throughout Kansas, and the upper 60s and lower 70s throughout Missouri. Some scattered showers and thunderstorms are possible overnight tonight, mostly cloudy with our lows in the upper 30s and mid-40s throughout Iowa, the upper 30s and upper 40s throughout Nebraska, the lower 40s and upper 50s throughout Kansas, and the lower to upper 50s throughout Missouri. For today's forecast, partly sunny early on, then a slight chance for some rain showers with our high nearing 74. Some rain showers early tonight, then staying partly cloudy with a low around 39. Sunny and 71 throughout Sunday, then partly cloudy throughout Sunday night with a low around 42. Sunny and 82 on a Monday, then partly cloudy skies on a Monday night with a low around 57. South winds between 5 and 25 and gusting up to 35. Sunny and 81 in a Tuesday, westerly winds 20 to 25 and gusting up to 35, then staying clear and 48 throughout Tuesday night, and sunshine throughout Wednesday. I'm weatherology meteorologist Carol Foster, and that's KTIC weather on Classic Country KTIC.
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0: Classic Country, KTIC Girls Night Out from the Judds. Also in there, Roger Miller and John Anderson. Good morning. I'm J.D. Gibbs into my final hour with you for today. Then Joel Janacek will be taking over. Continuing right now up until noon, Green and Growing Garden Club's plant sale. 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It's in the 330 building at Neely Park here in West Point. The Green and Growing Garden Club plant sale. You can find out about things going on around here with our events page at kticeradio.com. Little Texas, and probably no problem saying this, my all-time favorite Waylon Jennings song. 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

Classic Country, KTIC. If you've been with us for years, then you likely know 840 AM goes on at sunrise, off at sunset. While it's on, you can hear us in a good part of six states. 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
1: 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When it comes to sprucing up the farm or yard, native plants are a great option. These plants are indigenous to a particular area and provide advantages when used in the right place. Native plants are typically low maintenance and resistant to pests if planted in a place similar to their natural surroundings. Many farmers recognize the benefits of native plants and are incorporating them into their working lands, a practice commonly called farmscaping. Farmers incorporate natives into field borders, hedgerows, and buffer strips, all conservation activities that help agricultural production and the environment. On farms, native trees, shrubs, and plants help reduce the need for pesticides because native plants attract beneficial insects and birds that eat agricultural pests and also help pollinate. They protect farmsteads, crops, and livestock from wind and dust. They keep the soil in place, enabling it to become healthier and not wash into and pollute waterways. They provide wildlife habitat, and they increase the beauty of the farm landscape. 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Also, a reminder, Grassland CRP opened up this week, and sign-up will conclude on May 29th, so stop by your local FSA office. This is Waylon Petchy from the NRCS office in Norfolk. 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
6: And scattered showers and thunderstorms are possible today, otherwise mostly sunny with our highs in the upper 50s and lower 70s throughout Iowa, the lower 60s and lower 70s throughout Nebraska, the mid-60s and lower 70s throughout Kansas, and the upper 60s and lower 70s throughout Missouri. Some scattered showers and thunderstorms are possible overnight tonight, mostly cloudy with our lows in the upper 30s and mid-40s throughout Iowa, the upper 30s and upper 40s throughout Nebraska, the lower 40s and upper 50s throughout Kansas, and the lower to upper 50s throughout Missouri. For today's forecast, partly sunny early on, then a slight chance for some rain showers with our high nearing 74. Some rain showers early tonight, then staying partly cloudy with a low around 39. Sunny and 71 throughout Sunday, then partly cloudy throughout Sunday night with a low around 42. Sunny and 82 on a Monday, then partly cloudy skies on a Monday night with a low around 57. South winds between 5 and 25 and gusting up to 35. Sunny and 81 in a Tuesday, westerly winds 20 to 25 and gusting up to 35, then staying clear and 48 throughout Tuesday night, and sunshine throughout Wednesday. And weatherology meteorologist Carol Foster, and that's KTIC weather on Classic Country KTIC.

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0: Classic Country, KTICM, J.D. Gibbs, wrapping up my time with you. Thank you for my time with you again. If you're a mom, happy Mother's Day. And if you're my mom, thank you. Happy Mother's Day, and I love you. My beautiful bride is an amazing mom to our boys. Happy Mother's Day to you, sweetheart, and I love you. And my awesome mother-in-law has been listening from time to time. I love you, too. Happy Mother's Day to you as well. I hope it's a great rest of the weekend, whatever you have going on. If you'll be around tomorrow, I'll be with you from about noon to 2, and then again in the evening from 5 to 7 to enjoy some great classic country music with you. Joel Janacek is up next to continue the classic country music on Classic Country KTIC.
1: The great cattle mystery. Ever driven by a pasture and noticed all the cattle facing the same direction? Farmers have known about this for centuries. They'll tell you cattle face into the wind to stay warm, or turn their broadside to the sun on cold mornings to soak up heat. Smart animals, right? But here's where it gets interesting. Back in 2008, scientists studying thousands of Google Earth images claimed they found something wild. On calm days, cattle might actually be lining up north and south with Earth's magnetic field, like living compasses. Now, the scientific jury's still out on that one. But here's what we do know for sure. Whether it's wind, sun, herd instinct, or maybe even something we haven't figured out yet, cattle are a lot smarter than most people give them credit for. And the farmers that work with them every day, they notice things the rest of us miss. Speaking of smart things you don't want to miss, be listening Monday for your chance to win a $10 More Meat Monday gift certificate. 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
4: Forever, O Lord, your word is firmly fixed in the heavens. Psalm 119, verse 89. Many have debated whether sola scriptura, that is, the all-sufficiency of Scripture, is taught in the Bible. If you ever wanted a strong case for that, look to Psalm 119. Our God not only spoke creation into existence, but he also had it written down as an ongoing trustworthy testimony for us. We have the words of St. John, inspired as he was inspired to write, but these are written so that you may believe that Jesus is the Christ, the Son of God, and that by believing you may have life in his name. And again, St. Paul was inspired to write to Timothy, "From childhood you have been acquainted with the sacred writings, which are able to make you wise for salvation through faith in Jesus Christ." And again, St. Paul writes to Timothy, as he was inspired by the Lord, "All Scripture is breathed out by God and profitable for teaching, for reproof, for correction, for training in righteousness, that man of God may be complete, equipped for every good work." We know that this word of God is sufficient for all things. If we need something more than scriptures to know God's salvation in Christ, we're not told where it is or where to find it. Regardless of that fact, the reformers penned the idea of sola scriptura. The Lord himself has taught us that his forever enduring word is all the foundation we need to know him. By it, the heavens and earth remain and remain to this day. He desires for us to find refuge and life in his word. Outside the word of God is only uncertainty, fear, and even death. Think of what happens when God's word is far from people. Our darkened imaginations run wild with myth, and myths creep in. This is certainly the darkness that loomed over common people when the Bible was only in Latin. Sadly, it still happens even today. God Himself brings us this word, and God Himself works through that word to bring us faith in Jesus Christ, and it is only in His word that we have that certainty that their perfect love in Christ Jesus is there for us, and that we have life in Him. For Christ sends us His helper, the Holy Spirit, to work through the Word and be with us forever. By your precepts you have given me life. I am yours. Save me. This is why we hold so joyfully to Sola Scriptura. In the name of Jesus, amen. We pray, Lord Jesus Christ, giver and perfecter of our faith, we thank and praise you for continuing among us the preaching of your gospel for our instruction and edification. Send your blessing upon the word which will be spoken to us, and by your Holy Spirit increase our saving knowledge of you, that day by day we may be strengthened in divine truth and remain steadfast in your grace. For you live and reign with the Father and the Holy Spirit, one God, now and forever. Amen. This is Pastor Robert Schilling of St. John's Lutheran Church, Pender, wishing you all of God's blessings and inviting you to come and worship with us every Sunday morning.
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1: For death investigation, I'm Paul Stevens, Fox News. Frontier Airlines confirming one of its planes hit and killed a person on a runway during a takeoff last night at Denver International Airport.
2: The collision forcing the flight to abort takeoff as it was heading for Los Angeles. The FAA now out with a statement, and they say during departure from Denver International Airport to LAX, Frontier Airlines Flight 4345 struck a person on runway 17L. The Airbus A321 evacuated passengers using emergency slides. The incident occurred at approximately 11:30 p.m. local time. The FAA is investigating. In audio from air traffic control, a pilot can be heard reporting the incident and alerting about an engine fire. Frontier says there was smoke in the cabin, but airport officials say the Denver Fire Department quickly put that fire out. There were 224 passengers and 7 crew members on board.
1: Fox's Madeline Rivera. Denver airport officials confirming the victim was at least partially sucked into one of the jet's engines. President Trump honoring military moms at the White House as the U.S. and Iran continue to exchange blows.
3: President Trump honoring Gold Star mothers in the Rose Garden as U.S. forces disabled 2 more vessels for violating the U.S. blockade on Iranian ports. It's the latest attack in a tit-for-tat between the two nations. CENTCOM released new images of the 4 U.S. guided missile destroyers that faced incoming fire from Iran while traversing some 500 miles through the Persian Gulf and the Strait of Hormuz. The U.S. carried out retaliatory strikes, but the president insists the ceasefire is still in place.
1: And that update from Fox's Aisha Hosni at the White House. Now, while that ceasefire reportedly continues, a peace deal is yet to be made between the U.S. and Iran, and President Trump says U.S. forces will do what's necessary in the conflict. 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
16: 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Also, Americans who found less expensive housing in far-flung suburbs are especially getting clobbered by today's high gas prices. Here are examples. And how a cup of coffee could actually make you tired. 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
19: Scattered showers and thunderstorms are possible today, otherwise mostly sunny with our highs in the upper 50s and lower 70s throughout Iowa, the lower 60s and lower 70s throughout Nebraska, the mid-60s and lower 70s throughout Kansas, and the upper 60s and lower 70s throughout Missouri. Some scattered showers and thunderstorms are possible overnight tonight, mostly cloudy with our lows in the upper 30s and mid-40s throughout Iowa, the upper 30s and upper 40s throughout Nebraska, the lower 40s and upper 50s throughout Kansas, and the lower to upper 50s throughout Missouri. For today's forecast, partly sunny early on, then a slight chance for some rain showers with our high nearing 74. Some rain showers early tonight, then staying partly cloudy with a low around 39. Sunny and 71 throughout Sunday, then partly cloudy throughout Sunday night with a low around 42. Sunny and 82 on a Monday, then partly cloudy skies on a Monday night with a low around 57. South winds between 5 and 25 and gusting up to 35. Sunny and 81 in a Tuesday, westerly winds 20 to 25 and gusting up to 35, then staying clear and 48 throughout Tuesday night, and sunshine throughout Wednesday. I'm weatherology meteorologist Carol Foster, and that's KTIC weather on Classic Country KTIC.
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0: Love a good sad country song, one of my favorite songs of all time. That's Restless Heart, The Bluest Eyes in Texas on Classic Country KTIC. Good Saturday afternoon to you, my friends. I'm Joel Janacek. Welcome into the noon hour on this KTIC Classic Country Saturday. Some cool info, at least simple, that I found cool about this song. It was co-written by Tim Dubois, who is a very popular record producer in country music, and it helped put together the band Restless Heart. It was co-written by Tim Dubois along with Dave Robbins and Van Stevenson. Dave Robbins and Van Stevenson were two-thirds of the original lineup of Blackhawk before Van Stevenson passed away due to skin cancer. And so with Dave and Van co-writing that, anytime you go to a Blackhawk concert, they'll sing The Bluest Eyes in Texas because two-thirds of the group wrote it. So that was pretty cool. And yeah, one of my favorite songs. So love me some Bluest Eyes in Texas. Again, I'm Joel Janacek. Thanks for being with us today. Coming up, we'll have three classic country hits in a row. We'll have Garth, also Waylon and Willie teaming up, and the Bellamy Brothers.
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0: 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Coming up, we'll have a one-minute update from Fox News, also a forecast and more classic country hits, including but not limited to Alan Jackson and Patti Loveless.
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7: Jack Callahan, a deadly incident at Denver International Airport. A woman was struck on the runway by a departing Frontier Airlines flight late last night. Fox's Madeline Rivera.
8: Denver airport officials say that pedestrian jumped the perimeter fence and was hit while crossing the runway. She has not been identified, is not believed to be an employee of the airport.
7: The woman was partially sucked into the jet's engine. That started an engine fire. The plane's crew aborted takeoff. Passengers were evacuated on the slides, some suffering minor injuries in the process. 3-day ceasefire between Russia and Ukraine continues. President Trump hopes it's extended.
9: It's the worst thing since World War II in terms of life. 25,000 young soldiers every month. It's crazy. So it could very well be.
7: The president says the deal includes a prisoner swap of 100 prisoners from both sides. 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
11: Some scattered showers and thunderstorms are possible today, otherwise mostly sunny with our highs in the upper 50s and lower 70s throughout Iowa, the lower 60s and lower 70s throughout Nebraska, the mid-60s and lower 70s throughout Kansas, and the upper 60s and lower 70s throughout Missouri. Some scattered showers and thunderstorms are possible overnight tonight, mostly cloudy with our lows in the upper 30s and mid-40s throughout Iowa, the upper 30s and upper 40s throughout Nebraska, the lower 40s and upper 50s throughout Kansas, and the lower to upper 50s throughout Missouri. For today's forecast, partly sunny early on, then a slight chance for some rain showers with our high nearing 74. Some rain showers early tonight, then staying partly cloudy with a low around 39. Sunny and 71 throughout Sunday, then partly cloudy throughout Sunday night with a low around 42. Sunny and 82 on a Monday, then partly cloudy skies on a Monday night with a low around 57. South winds between 5 and 25 and gusting up to 35. Sunny and 81 in a Tuesday, westerly winds 20 to 25 and gusting up to 35, then staying clear and 48 throughout Tuesday night, and sunshine throughout Wednesday. I'm weatherology meteorologist Carol Foster, and that's KTIC weather on Classic Country KTIC.
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0: Patti Loveless, along with backing vocals from Vince Gill. Timber, I'm Falling in Love. Right time, the right place. Love that song. 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So to come here in the noon hour, Brooks and Dunn, and we'll throw it way back with a little Stonewall Jackson, too.
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1: Death on the runway. I'm Jack Callahan, Fox News. A woman struck by a passenger jet taking off from Denver's International Airport late last night following a security breach. Fox's Madeline Rivera reports.
2: Frontier Airlines says flight 4345 was taking off for Los Angeles from Denver when it hit a pedestrian on the runway around 11:20 p.m. local time. In air traffic control recording, the pilot can be heard reporting the incident and saying there was an engine fire. Smoke was reported in the cabin, forcing the crew to begin an evacuation via slides. Airport officials say the Denver Fire Department quickly put out that fire and emergency crews bus the passengers back to the terminal.
1: Denver airport officials say a woman hopped a perimeter fence and was crossing the runway when she was struck, and it's reported she was at least partially sucked into the jet's engine. An investigation now underway. Transportation Secretary Sean Duffy saying no one should ever trespass on an airport. Iran and the U.S. trading more blows in the Persian Gulf, testing the limits of the fragile ceasefire. As Fox's Ashley Webster tells us from Tel Aviv.
3: There has been plenty of military action around the Strait of Hormuz. The very latest saw a U.S. F/A-18 Super Hornet fire on two empty Iranian-flagged oil tankers that were heading towards a port in Iran. Both vessels were disabled. Let's not forget there is a ceasefire in existence, but apparently it's a little shaky. Now, according to Central Command, the blockade is preventing more than 70 tankers capable of transporting more than $13 billion worth of oil from entering Iranian ports.
1: President Trump says a peace deal with Iran could be signed soon. State Department sanctioning four Chinese-based entities accused of supporting Iran's military operations during the U.S. Operation Epic Fury. Firms allegedly providing satellite imagery. 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
15: Some scattered showers and thunderstorms are possible today, otherwise mostly sunny with our highs in the upper 50s and lower 70s throughout Iowa, the lower 60s and lower 70s throughout Nebraska, the mid-60s and lower 70s throughout Kansas, and the upper 60s and lower 70s throughout Missouri. Some scattered showers and thunderstorms are possible overnight tonight, mostly cloudy with our lows in the upper 30s and mid-40s throughout Iowa, the upper 30s and upper 40s throughout Nebraska, the lower 40s and upper 50s throughout Kansas, and the lower to upper 50s throughout Missouri. For today's forecast, partly sunny early on, then a slight chance for some rain showers with our high nearing 74. Some rain showers early tonight, then staying partly cloudy with a low around 39. Sunny and 71 throughout Sunday, then partly cloudy throughout Sunday night with a low around 42. Sunny and 82 on a Monday, then partly cloudy skies on a Monday night with a low around 57. South winds between 5 and 25 and gusting up to 35. Sunny and 81 in a Tuesday, westerly winds 20 to 25 and gusting up to 35, then staying clear and 48 throughout Tuesday night, and sunshine throughout Wednesday. I'm weatherology meteorologist Carol Foster, and that's KTIC weather on Classic Country KTIC.
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0: a Glenn Campbell song that I think sometimes gets lost in his catalog of works. That's Sunflower. Love that one. Classic Country, KTIC. Good afternoon again. Welcome into the 1 o'clock hour on our Saturday. I'm Joel Janacek. Today is Saturday, May 9th. It is National Lost Sock Memorial Day, where we remember all the socks that went into the dryer, never to be seen again. It is National Sleepover Day. It is National Alphabet Magnet Day, celebrating those colorful letters you have on your fridge. It is also National Tear the Tags Off the Mattress Day, National Mini Golf Day. It is Native American Day, also known as American Indian Day, celebrating the cultures, traditions, and contributions of America's indigenous peoples. It is Stay Up All Night Day, National Dog Moms Day, and National Babysitters Day. Some of the famous birthdays today. One of the greatest musicians of all time, the great Billy Joel, is 77. Scenes from an Italian Restaurant, one of the greatest songs ever composed. Actor John Corbett is 65. First big role was in Northern Exposure. Great show. He played a radio DJ in that show, by the way. Also, was Aiden in Sex and the City and also in the My Big Fat Greek Wedding movies. Musician Shaboozy is 31 today. Gave us the bar song, which was a massive hit last year, country singer. Actress Rosario Dawson is 47, broke out in the indie film Kids, went on to roles in Men in Black 2, Sin City, Daredevil, The Mandalorian, among her works. Actress Candace Bergen is 80. Murphy Brown, right, played Murphy Brown for a number of seasons, also was on Boston Legal, recently starred in the Book Club films. And TV producer, writer, director James L. Brooks is 86. Responsible for creating shows like Taxi, The Mary Tyler Moore Show, Cheers, and of course, The Simpsons. So there you go. Those are some of the people, some of the holidays we're celebrating on this Saturday, May 9th. On the way, classic country hits with likes of Juice Newton, Chris LeDoux, and Ray Stevens.
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0: I chuckle every time we play that song, Everything is Beautiful by Ray Stevens, even though it's a great song. But I chuckle because every time I see Ray Stevens, it just makes you think of his song, The Streak, which is hilarious, and it just makes me laugh. So even though we have this nice little chorus of Everything is Beautiful, I'm sitting here in the studio laughing because I'm just thinking about the music video to the song, The Streak, by Ray Stevens. I'll have to talk to Chad or JD or somebody, see if we can't get The Streak played on here sometime on Classic Country KTIC. I think that would be a lot of fun. Coming up, we'll have a forecast, and then three hits in a row coming up from the likes of Red Akins, also Willie and the Charlie Daniels Band.
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5: Some scattered showers and thunderstorms are possible today, otherwise mostly sunny with our highs in the upper 50s and lower 70s throughout Iowa, the lower 60s and lower 70s throughout Nebraska, the mid-60s and lower 70s throughout Kansas, and the upper 60s and lower 70s throughout Missouri. Some scattered showers and thunderstorms are possible overnight tonight, mostly cloudy with our lows in the upper 30s and mid-40s throughout Iowa, the upper 30s and upper 40s throughout Nebraska, the lower 40s and upper 50s throughout Kansas, and the lower to upper 50s throughout Missouri. For today's forecast, partly sunny early on, then a slight chance for some rain showers with our high nearing 74. Some rain showers early tonight, then staying partly cloudy with a low around 39. Sunny and 71 throughout Sunday, then partly cloudy throughout Sunday night with a low around 42. Sunny and 82 on a Monday, then partly cloudy skies on a Monday night with a low around 57. South winds between 5 and 25 and gusting up to 35. Sunny and 81 in a Tuesday, westerly winds 20 to 25 and gusting up to 35, then staying clear and 48 throughout Tuesday night, and sunshine throughout Wednesday. I'm weatherology meteorologist Carol Foster, and that's KTIC weather on Classic Country KTIC.
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0: sitting on a bar stool acting like a darned fool with the Charlie Daniels Band. You're on Classic Country KTIC. Well, a new study says garlic may help slow the aging process. That's right. A new study has found that garlic may help slow aging. It turns out that aged garlic extract contains a magical compound that keeps muscles from wasting away, which is usually what leads to terrible posture and brittle bones. It even increases body temperature, keeping grandpa from dragging around a quilt all summer. So yeah, eating garlic, it could make you live longer, but you know, just gonna have to worry about that breath. And vampires, stay away, although they'll live longer anyway. So, but yeah, so there you go. Add a little extra garlic to the diet and it could help you slow that aging process a little bit. We have auction information coming up here shortly, then music from Roger Miller.
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2: 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Tim Bohr, 97 black white face steers, 7.5 to 9. 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Scott Betcher, 90 red Angus fall calves. 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Zach Bruns, one load of black yearling heifers, 8.5 to 9. Barnes Ranch, 19 Hereford heifers, 6.5 to 750. Vernon Rustberry, 70 head of weaned Hereford fall calves. Justin Miller, 50 black and Charlet fall steers, 5 to 7. Plus more fall calves from Mark Free, Sidek and Harris, I Flipped Over You Ranch, Dobiosh, Gary Mitchell, Randy Mitch, plus several more. 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That's 1,500 head of fall calves and yearlings on Tuesday, May 12th at the Old Reliable, Atkinson Livestock Market.
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1: Pedestrian is struck and killed on a runway. I'm Carmen Roberts, Fox News.
2: South Frontier 4345, we're stopping on the runway. We just hit somebody. We have an engine fire.
3: Frontier 4345, I see that.
1: Denver airport officials say the person hit by a Frontier Airlines jet last night scaled a perimeter fence and dashed out onto the runway just as the plane was taking off at high speed.
4: The Denver airport also reporting that 12 people have been reported to have minor injuries. Five of them were transported to local hospitals. Audio from air traffic control captured the moment that a pilot reported the collision. He said there was an engine fire. Frontier says there was smoke in the cabin, but airport officials say the Denver Fire Department, they were able to quickly put that fire out.
1: And Fox's Madeline Rivera reporting no name released, but authorities don't believe the victim was an airport employee. Fighting flares again between the U.S. and Iran as Washington awaits an answer from Tehran on a peace proposal. Fox's Lucas Tomlinson has more from Dubai.
5: Now, all was calm today in the UAE after three different missile and drone attacks from Iran earlier this week and after U.S. destroyers came under attack in the Strait of Hormuz on two separate occasions. On the latter, Secretary of State Marco Rubio said U.S. forces launched a...
6: Only stupid countries don't shoot back when you're shot at. And we're not a stupid country.
5: And a senior British official telling our own Brett Baer the UK is getting in on the action, dispatching a Type 45 destroyer to the region. HMS Dragon has air defense capability, but cannot launch land attack missiles like our destroyers fire those Tomahawk cruise missiles. And the French have sent their only aircraft carrier to the Red Sea after a recent transit through the Suez Canal.
1: And Alabama Republicans asked the U.S. Supreme Court to clear the way for the state to pursue new congressional voting maps. 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
12: Some scattered showers and thunderstorms are possible today, otherwise mostly sunny with our highs in the upper 50s and lower 70s throughout Iowa, the lower 60s and lower 70s throughout Nebraska, the mid-60s and lower 70s throughout Kansas, and the upper 60s and lower 70s throughout Missouri. Some scattered showers and thunderstorms are possible overnight tonight, mostly cloudy with our lows in the upper 30s and mid-40s throughout Iowa, the upper 30s and upper 40s throughout Nebraska, the lower 40s and upper 50s throughout Kansas, and the lower to upper 50s throughout Missouri. For today's forecast, partly sunny early on, then a slight chance for some rain showers with our high nearing 74. Some rain showers early tonight, then staying partly cloudy with a low around 39. Sunny and 71 throughout Sunday, then partly cloudy throughout Sunday night with a low around 42. Sunny and 82 on a Monday, then partly cloudy skies on a Monday night with a low around 57. South winds between 5 and 25 and gusting up to 35. Sunny and 81 in a Tuesday, westerly winds 20 to 25 and gusting up to 35, then staying clear and 48 throughout Tuesday night, and sunshine throughout Wednesday. I'm weatherology meteorologist Kara Foster, and that's KTIC weather on Classic Country KTIC.
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0: I agree with the Oak Ridge boys. Trying to love two women is indeed like a ball and chain. Luckily, I'll never have to worry about that. Classic Country, KTIC. I'm Joel Janacek. 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We're happy to have you. Coming up, three in a row from Rick Trevino, Dolly and Merle.
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0: 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This spring we'll be buying 107.9 bushels of corn for $8.40 a bushel. We'll be taking qualifiers throughout the spring and early summer. July 10th, we'll buy from three finalists. So we'll announce those winners coming up on July 10th. So again, just be listening for the sounder here on Classic Country KTIC or register on our mobile app. On the way of forecast, Johnny Lee, Garth and Hank Jr.
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3: Some scattered showers and thunderstorms are possible today, otherwise mostly sunny with our highs in the upper 50s and lower 70s throughout Iowa, the lower 60s and lower 70s throughout Nebraska, the mid-60s and lower 70s throughout Kansas, and the upper 60s and lower 70s throughout Missouri. Some scattered showers and thunderstorms are possible overnight tonight, mostly cloudy with our lows in the upper 30s and mid-40s throughout Iowa, the upper 30s and upper 40s throughout Nebraska, the lower 40s and upper 50s throughout Kansas, and the lower to upper 50s throughout Missouri. For today's forecast, partly sunny early on, then a slight chance for some rain showers with our high nearing 74. Some rain showers early tonight, then staying partly cloudy with a low around 39. Sunny and 71 throughout Sunday, then partly cloudy throughout Sunday night with a low around 42. Sunny and 82 on a Monday, then partly cloudy skies on a Monday night with a low around 57. South winds between 5 and 25 and gusting up to 35. Sunny and 81 into Tuesday, westerly winds 20 to 25 and gusting up to 35, then staying clear and 48 throughout Tuesday night, and sunshine throughout Wednesday. I'm weatherology meteorologist Carol Foster, and that's KTIC weather on Classic Country KTIC.
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0: singing about family traditions, little Bo Cephas. Yeah, Hank Jr. here on KTIC. Someone on Reddit asked, what's something you do when you're completely alone that you never admit to anyone in real life? Some good answers include, I hold full-blown debates with myself. Sometimes I even lose the argument and get annoyed at my own logic. It's a problem. Yeah, I hate when that happens. I hate losing to myself. A full concert in the shower with choreography and everything. And no, I'm not just singing. I'm performing. I love that. Also, someone said, I do a primal scream. I tell you what, the primal scream is great for some stress release, some stress relief. If you're totally by yourself, you're feeling stressed, maybe you're just getting in your car after work or something, let out a good primal scream, and trust me, you will feel better. We also have someone who said, have full-on conversations with my dog. He, quote, answers me back in a cute puppy voice that I don't, that I totally don't create for him. Yeah, right? Kind of sounds like Tatum the dog. On TikTok, her kind of talks like this. I'm Tatum the dog, kind of. That's pretty good. So how about you? What's something you do when you're completely alone that you never admit to anyone in real life? Oddly enough, I kind of practice a bunch of those answers right there, but let's keep that between us, shall we? On the way, all sorts of classic country to help us close out the 2 o'clock hour from the likes of Alan Jackson, Tanya Tucker, and more.
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1: A deadly hit at a U.S. airport. I'm Daria Albinger, Fox News. A Frontier Airlines plane struck and killed a woman on the runway at Denver International Airport after the woman climbed the airport's perimeter fence. And now we're getting new details about the plane's evacuation. Here's Fox's Max Gordon.
2: You can see people using the emergency evacuation slides, and you can also get a glimpse of the aircraft's engine damaged after the collision. This all happened at around 11:19 Mountain Time last night. Airport officials say that 2 minutes after the person got over the airport perimeter fence, they made it out onto the runway and into the path of Frontier Flight 4345, which was taking off for Los Angeles. According to Frontier, smoke was reported in the cabin, and the pilots aborted takeoff. Passengers were then evacuated via slides as a matter of precaution. The Airbus A321 was carrying 224 passengers and 7 crew members. The airport examined the fence line and found it to be intact. Denver International says the person who was struck and killed is not believed to be an employee of the airport, nor have they been identified.
1: 12 passengers reported minor injuries. 5 of them are hospitalized. The U.S. is waiting for Iran's response to a proposed peace deal while tensions remain high in the Strait of Hormuz. Fox's Alex Hogan's at the White House.
3: It comes as yesterday was a day of heightened military activity in the Strait of Hormuz. U.S. Central Command releasing footage of a U.S. fighter jet disabling 2 Iranian oil tankers trying to breach the American blockade yesterday. The military also says that it intercepted attacks, and President Trump told reporters that the ceasefire is still holding.
4: They trifled with us today. We blew them away. They trifled. I call that a trifle.
3: Britain's defense ministry says it's deploying a warship to protect ships in the waterway. One senior British official telling Fox that the HMS Dragon Type 45 destroyer is now in the Gulf.
1: CENTCOM says despite the skirmishes, the naval blockade remains firmly in place. 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
22: Some scattered showers and thunderstorms are possible today, otherwise mostly sunny with our highs in the upper 50s and lower 70s throughout Iowa, the lower 60s and lower 70s throughout Nebraska, the mid-60s and lower 70s throughout Kansas, and the upper 60s and lower 70s throughout Missouri. Some scattered showers and thunderstorms are possible overnight tonight, mostly cloudy with our lows in the upper 30s and mid-40s throughout Iowa, the upper 30s and upper 40s throughout Nebraska, the lower 40s and upper 50s throughout Kansas, and the lower to upper 50s throughout Missouri. For today's forecast, partly sunny early on, then a slight chance for some rain showers with our high nearing 74. Some rain showers early tonight, then staying partly cloudy with a low around 39. Sunny and 71 throughout Sunday, then partly cloudy throughout Sunday night with a low around 42. Sunny and 82 on a Monday, then partly cloudy skies on a Monday night with a low around 57. South winds between 5 and 25 and gusting up to 35. Sunny and 81 in a Tuesday, westerly winds 20 to 25 and gusting up to 35, then staying clear and 48 throughout Tuesday night, and sunshine throughout Wednesday. I'm weatherology meteorologist Carol Foster, and that's KTIC weather on Classic Country KTIC.
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0: The Colony of Roanoke, The Fate of Amelia Earhart, The Crew of the Mary Celeste, The Tombs of Genghis Khan, What Happened to D.B. Cooper, How Did Everything Come into Existence, What is the Nature of Consciousness, How Does Dwight Yoakam Get in Those Tight Blue Jeans, just some of life's many great mysteries. That's Dwight Yoakam, Classic Country, KTIC. Good afternoon again, friends. I'm Joel Janacek. Thanks for having us on here on this Saturday. Hopefully you're Saturday and your weekend is off to a good start. 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

0: Somebody's Knocking with Terry Gibbs, Classic Country KTIC. Well, in some news from the science world, specifically looking to and beyond the stars, astronomers say they may have detected a thin atmosphere around a tiny icy world beyond Pluto. It's big news because it's something they've never seen on an object that small. By watching the object pass in front of a distant star, scientists observe subtle dimming, which suggests that it's surrounded by gases like methane or nitrogen. If confirmed, it could reshape how scientists understand our solar system. And to quote one of my all-time favorite TV shows, did you hear about Pluto? That's messed up. Shout out to any fellow psych fans out there. On the way here in the 3 o'clock hour, a forecast of Vince Gill, Glenn Campbell, and more.
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8: Currently cloudy skies tonight with a low temperature of 39 degrees and winds out of the north at 10 to 20 miles an hour. Sunday, lots of sunshine with a high temperature of 71 degrees and northwest winds at 10 to 20 miles an hour. Sunday night, partly cloudy, a low temperature of 43 degrees and northeast winds at 10 to 20. Monday, sunshine with a high temperature of 83 degrees and southeast winds at 10 to 20 miles an hour. Monday night, partly cloudy with temperatures in the upper 50s and southwest winds at 15 to 30 miles an hour. Tuesday, sunshine with a high temperature of 79 degrees and northwest winds at 15 to 30 miles an hour. Wednesday, sunshine with a high temperature of 78 degrees and north winds at 5 to 15. Thursday, sunshine with a high temperature around 86 and southeast winds up to 40 miles an hour. Friday, slight chance of showers and thunderstorms with a high temperature around 91 degrees. I'm meteorologist Ray Miller, and that's a look at KTIC weather on Classic Country KTIC.
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0: Clint Black on Classic Country KTIC. Juliana took with you, working our way through the 3 o'clock hour here on a Saturday afternoon. Well, you wouldn't think that there would be a hack or really an update to making toast, right? Pretty simple. You take the bread out of the bag, you put the bread in the toaster, and bam, you got toast. Yeah, toast. Anyway, a foodie online claims you can keep your toast from getting soggy by standing it up after it's been toasted. When you're plating it, just stand two pieces against each other, kind of like a tent. So yes, tenting your toast is now a thing. The guy says that he knows it looks weird, but the idea is that it lets the toast breathe so it maintains the crunch. Flat toast can trap steam underneath, and that steam will make your toast soggy the longer it sits there. He says this works best for white bread, which is most prone to getting soggy. Sourdough is naturally denser and holds its shape better. Also, this assumes that you want the toast to cool down a bit, and if you're just eating it immediately out of the toaster, sure. Spread some butter on it. Go for it right away. No need to tent your toast. My question is, who is making toast and not eating it immediately? Who lets it wait long enough to tent? Not this guy. You're looking at a body by toast. And again, I say, yeah, toast. So to come here in the 3 o'clock hour, Trey Satkins.
1: What do you think of when you hear the phrase on the road? Are you on the road to deliver grain? 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
1: Disembarking soon. I'm Carmen Roberts, Fox News. The remaining passengers aboard the Dutch cruise ship struck by the hantavirus will finally be able to leave the ship tomorrow after it docks in Spain's Canary Islands. U.S. officials will be waiting to evacuate the 17 Americans still on board.
2: There are still more than 100 people on that ship, but thankfully none of the remaining Americans have shown symptoms. According to the University of Nebraska Medical Center, which will have its national quarantine unit on standby to monitor the Americans. A new report from ABC News says that the CDC will not mandate quarantine for the American passengers. Prior to the virus's detection, the ship's operator says more than two dozen passengers from around the world, including the U.S., had already got off the boat and started traveling home. And because of that, health officials in at least six states now are tracking people who were on board or may have been exposed during international flights.
1: Fox's CB Cotton reporting. So far, none of the people in the six U.S. states has shown any symptoms. Iran signaled it's still considering a U.S. peace proposal, even as officials accuse Washington of escalating the conflict in the Strait of Hormuz. Fox's Alex Hogan has more from the White House.
3: It comes as yesterday was a day of heightened military activity in the Strait of Hormuz. U.S. Central Command releasing footage of a U.S. fighter jet disabling two Iranian oil tankers trying to breach the American blockade yesterday. The military also says that it intercepted attacks, and President Trump told reporters that the ceasefire is still holding.
4: They trifled with us today. We blew them away. They trifled. I call that a trifle.
3: Britain's defense ministry says it's deploying a warship to protect ships in the waterway. One senior British official telling Fox that the HMS Dragon Type 45 destroyer is now in the Gulf.
1: A spokesperson for Iran says Tehran will respond to the peace proposal at the appropriate time. 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
11: Partly cloudy skies tonight with a low temperature of 39 degrees and winds out of the north at 10 to 20 miles an hour. Sunday, lots of sunshine with high temperature of 71 degrees and northwest winds at 10 to 20 miles an hour. Sunday night, partly cloudy, a low temperature of 43 degrees and northeast winds at 10 to 20. Monday, sunshine with a high temperature of 83 degrees and southeast winds at 10 to 20 miles an hour. Monday night, partly cloudy with temperatures in the upper 50s and southwest winds at 15 to 30 miles an hour. Tuesday, sunshine with a high temperature of 79 degrees and northwest winds at 15 to 30 miles an hour. Wednesday, sunshine with a high temperature of 78 degrees and north winds at 5 to 15. Thursday, sunshine with a high temperature around 86 and southeast winds up to 40 miles an hour. Friday, slight chance of showers and thunderstorms with a high temperature around 91 degrees. I'm meteorologist Ray Miller, and that's a look at KTIC weather on Classic Country KTIC.
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0: 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I'm Joel Janacek. Good afternoon again. Welcome into 4 o'clock here on this Saturday afternoon. Headed your way shortly, three in a row from Sawyer Brown, Faith, and Randy Travis.
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19: Partly cloudy skies tonight with a low temperature of 39 degrees and winds out of the north at 10 to 20 miles an hour. Sunday, lots of sunshine with a high temperature of 71 degrees and northwest winds at 10 to 20 miles an hour. Sunday night, partly cloudy, a low temperature of 43 degrees and northeast winds at 10 to 20. Monday, sunshine with a high temperature of 83 degrees and southeast winds at 10 to 20 miles an hour. Monday night, partly cloudy with temperatures in the upper 50s and southwest winds at 15 to 30 miles an hour. Tuesday, sunshine with a high temperature of 79 degrees and northwest winds at 15 to 30 miles an hour. Wednesday, sunshine with a high temperature of 78 degrees and north winds at 5 to 15. Thursday, sunshine with a high temperature around 86 and southeast winds up to 40 miles an hour. Friday, slight chance of showers and thunderstorms with a high temperature around 91 degrees. I'm meteorologist Ray Miller, and that's a look at KTIC weather on Classic Country KTIC.
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0: Oh, I just love a good slow Keith Whitley song. Miami, Miami, classic country, KTIC. So to come here in the 4 o'clock hour, to send us in the evening hours, we'll have some John Michael Montgomery, also the Judds. Thanks for joining us today on the KTIC Classic Country Saturday.
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1: Struck and killed on the tarmac. I'm Daria Albinger. Fox News, a runway at Denver International Airport was shut down after trespasser was struck and killed by a Frontier Airlines jet that was taking off. More from Fox's Max Gordon.
2: The person who was hit and killed still remains unidentified. It's also unclear why they decided to scale the perimeter fence at Denver International Airport and stand in the path of an incoming jet. This all happened at around 11:19 Mountain Time last night. Frontier Flight 4345 was hurtling down the runway, taking off for Los Angeles when they struck the person. Smoke was reported in the cabin, and passengers were evacuated via slides as a precautionary measure. In video taken during that evacuation, you can get a glimpse of the aircraft's engine damaged after the collision. The Airbus A321 was carrying 224 passengers and 7 crew members. The runway where the incident happened was shut down for the investigation, and airport officials say they checked the fence line after the incident, finding it intact.
1: 12 passengers reported minor injuries. Several of them were taken to hospitals, though. Tensions remain high in the Strait of Hormuz as the U.S. waits on a proposed peace plan that Tehran is now reviewing. Fox's Alex Hogan has details from the White House.
3: The White House says that as they're waiting for this, the ceasefire is still holding at this time. There's also a lot of other military activity taking place. U.S. Central Command releasing footage of a U.S. fighter jet disabling 2 Iranian oil tankers trying to breach the American blockade. CENTCOM also says that American forces have redirected 58 commercial vessels and disabled 4 since April 13th. One senior British official telling Fox the HMS Dragon Type 45 destroyer now is in the Gulf. The UK's Ministry of Defense today says that the ship will support efforts to clear mines and protect ships.
1: CENTCOM says despite the fighting, which President Trump has described as love taps, that blockade will stay in place. America's listening to Fox News.
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18: Currently cloudy skies tonight with a low temperature of 39 degrees and winds out of the north at 10 to 20 miles an hour. Sunday, lots of sunshine with a high temperature of 71 degrees and northwest winds at 10 to 20 miles an hour. Sunday night, partly cloudy, a low temperature of 43 degrees and northeast winds at 10 to 20. Monday, sunshine with a high temperature of 83 degrees and southeast winds at 10 to 20 miles an hour. Monday night, partly cloudy, with temperatures in the upper 50s, and southwest winds at 15 to 30 miles an hour. Tuesday, sunshine, with a high temperature of 79 degrees, and northwest winds at 15 to 30 miles an hour. Wednesday, sunshine with a high temperature of 78 degrees and north winds at 5 to 15. Thursday, sunshine with a high temperature around 86 and southeast winds up to 40 miles an hour. Friday, slight chance of showers and thunderstorms with a high temperature around 91 degrees. I'm meteorologist Ray Miller, and that's a look at KTIC weather on Classic Country KTIC.
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0: Old Waylon asking the important question. Zach, are you sure Hank done it this way? Classic Country KTIC. Good evening, everyone. Welcome into the 5 o'clock hour on our Saturday. I'm Joel Janacek. Thanks for being here today. 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

One of the great Dwight Lane's favorite songs. That's Ann Murray with Snowbird. Dwight loved to play that when he was here on Classic Country KTIC. If you're an NBA fan, basketball fan, playoffs continuing. One more game coming up tonight. Game three of the NBA playoffs, conference semifinals tonight at 7:30 on ABC. It's the LA Lakers hosting the Oklahoma City Thunder. Thunder leading that series 2-0. Just about to get over. It's the Cavs hosting the

0: Detroit Pistons. Detroit leading that series 2-0. More playoff basketball also lined up tomorrow at 2:30 on Prime. Tomorrow afternoon, the 76ers host the Knicks, or the Knickerbockers, as I like to say. And then at 6:30 tomorrow night on NBC, the Minnesota Timberwolves host the San Antonio Spurs. So a little NBA playoff action going on, continuing this weekend. Coming up, we'll have a one-minute Fox News update, also a forecast, tons of great country, Vince Gill, Conway Twitty, The Rabbit, and more.
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7: News. I'm Carmen Roberts. A scary night for passengers on a Frontier Airlines flight taking off from Denver International. The plane struck and killed a pedestrian on the runway.
8: Smoke was reported in the cabin and passengers were evacuated via slides as a precautionary measure. The identity of the person, though, is still unknown.
7: Fox's Max Gordon. The U.S. says despite ramped up military action in the Strait of Hormuz, the ceasefire is holding, but Democrats are blasting the Trump administration over the wide-ranging cost of the war.
9: 13 service members killed, hundreds wounded, thousands of civilians killed. The global economy in free fall, you know, gas prices, fertilizer, all of that had happened, and we hadn't gotten any closer to accomplishing our goals.
7: Congressman Adam Smith on MS Now's The Weekend. 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
11: Partly cloudy skies tonight with a low temperature of 39 degrees and winds out of the north at 10 to 20 miles an hour. Sunday, lots of sunshine with a high temperature of 71 degrees and northwest winds at 10 to 20 miles an hour. Sunday night, partly cloudy, a low temperature of 43 degrees, and northeast winds at 10 to 20. Monday, sunshine, with a high temperature of 83 degrees, and southeast winds at 10 to 20 miles an hour. Monday night, partly cloudy, with temperatures in the upper 50s, and southwest winds at 15 to 30 miles an hour. Tuesday, sunshine, with a high temperature of 79 degrees, and northwest winds at 15 to 30 miles an hour. Wednesday, sunshine, with a high temperature of 78 degrees, and north winds at 5 to 15. Thursday, sunshine, with a high temperature around 86, and southeast winds up to 40 miles an hour. Friday, slight chance of showers and thunderstorms, with a high temperature around 91 degrees. I'm meteorologist Ray Miller, and that's a look at KTIC weather on Classic Country KTIC.
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1: 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Here are examples. 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

Classic Country KTIC. I'm Joel Janacek. That is going to wrap up our time together on this Saturday. A lot of fun spending some time with you, though. And, of course, we thank you so much for listening along, whether it's on our AM dial at 840 AM, maybe our FM translator, our website or mobile app, however you're listening. Thank you so much. Going to leave you in the very capable hands of John Anderson and Tanya Tucker to close out the 5 o'clock hour on this Saturday evening to bring us into the summertime hours with 6 o'clock right around the corner. Again, I'm Joel Janacek. Have a great rest of your Saturday, a fantastic weekend, and thank you so much for listening to Classic Country KTIC.

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1: Monitoring for the hantavirus. I'm Carmen Roberts, Fox News. Global health authorities are watching for any sign of the hantavirus that appeared on a Dutch cruise ship and left three dead. The ship is set to dock in Spain's Canary Islands tomorrow, but some passengers left the ship before the virus was detected. Fox's CB Cotton has more from New York.
2: And today, the director of the World Health Organization on social media, he shared a letter that he wrote to the people of Spain's Canary Islands. In it, he said the outbreak is not another COVID-19 and the current public health risk is low. Before the virus was detected, the ship's operator said more than 24 people from across the globe, including the U.S., had already left the ship. So far, now, health officials in Arizona, California, Georgia, New Jersey, Texas, and Virginia have confirmed they're monitoring people who recently traveled aboard or may have been exposed through international flights. State health departments have said none of these return passengers are showing symptoms.
1: And health officials believe a Dutch couple may have contracted the virus during a bird-watching trip in Argentina before boarding the ship. Still no name on the pedestrian hit and killed by a plane taking off last night at Denver International. One reason may be the person was partially sucked into one of the jet's engines.
3: Frontier Flight 4345 was hurtling down the runway, taking off for Los Angeles, when they struck a person who had gotten out onto the runway. Smoke was reported in the cabin, and passengers were evacuated via slides as a precautionary measure. The Airbus A321 was carrying 224 passengers and 7 crew members. Airport officials say they checked the fence line after the incident, finding it intact.
1: Fox's Max Gordon reporting. 12 passengers reported minor injuries, with 5 transported to hospitals. 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
6: That heat's going to be out there for one more day.
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9: Partly cloudy skies tonight with a low temperature of 39 degrees and winds out of the north at 10 to 20 miles an hour. Sunday, lots of sunshine with a high temperature of 71 degrees and northwest winds at 10 to 20 miles an hour. Sunday night, partly cloudy, a low temperature of 43 degrees and northeast winds at 10 to 20. Monday, sunshine with a high temperature of 83 degrees and southeast winds at 10 to 20 miles an hour. Monday night, partly cloudy, with temperatures in the upper 50s, and southwest winds at 15 to 30 miles an hour. Tuesday, sunshine, with a high temperature of 79 degrees, and northwest winds at 15 to 30 miles an hour. Wednesday, sunshine, with a high temperature of 78 degrees, and north winds at 5 to 15. Thursday, sunshine, with a high temperature around 86, and southeast winds up to 40 miles an hour. Friday, slight chance of showers and thunderstorms, with a high temperature around 91 degrees. I'm meteorologist Ray Miller, and that's a look at KTIC weather on Classic Country KTIC.
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8: I'm Daria Albinger. Turning Point USA founder Charlie Kirk's widow, Erica, gave the commencement address today at Hillsdale College in Michigan.
9: Continue forward in life with clarity and intention, and you will come to understand that life is not defined by the abundance of options, but by the weight of the choices that you make within them. And those choices, more often than not, are not dramatic or obvious, but quiet and compounding.
8: Protesters gathered near the campus at the county courthouse. Congress is debating the Save America Act, which would require proof of U.S. citizenship to vote in federal elections. Critics call it a poll tax, which would prevent many people who could legally vote otherwise from being able to do so. America's listening to Fox News.
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10: Partly cloudy skies tonight with a low temperature of 39 degrees and winds out of the north at 10 to 20 miles an hour. Sunday, lots of sunshine with a high temperature of 71 degrees and northwest winds at 10 to 20 miles an hour. Sunday night, partly cloudy, a low temperature of 43 degrees and northeast winds at 10 to 20. Monday, sunshine with a high temperature of 83 degrees and southeast winds at 10 to 20 miles an hour. Monday night.

0: Partly cloudy, with temperatures in the upper 50s, and southwest winds at 15 to 30 miles an hour. Tuesday, sunshine, with a high temperature of 79 degrees, and northwest winds at 15 to 30 miles an hour. Wednesday, sunshine, with a high temperature of 78 degrees, and north winds at 5 to 15. Thursday, sunshine, with a high temperature around 86, and southeast winds up to 40 miles an hour. Friday, slight chance of showers and thunderstorms, with a high temperature around 91 degrees. I'm meteorologist Ray Miller, and that's a look at KTIC weather on Classic Country KTIC.
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